0: GM for Rob on a Funky Flashback Friday. Shout out to DJ Ali Alex on the ones and twos. Getting us going here. Hey, Mark Funky Comodina getting ready to join us here in just a moment. 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Speaking of drivers, man, I was out earlier today. There was a moment at a stop sign where I couldn't tell if like the car just if the guy was all right, but he just wouldn't go. And the dude behind him just started honking. But he started honking. Like then it was just a 1 30-second honk. Oh, no. Literally, Rob G. Dude. And the dude just wouldn't move. So the car behind that dude just skirts around. And then it was about to be chaos. And then he parks and dude jumps out. And I'm like, man, listen. What I've seen in the 2020s online, Rob G, is that road rage gets crazy out here in these streets. So as much as I want to... Did I ever tell you the story? I told you when a dude banged on me out here in L.A.?
1: No.
0: I told you that.
1: No.
0: On my way to see y'all, coming to work.
2: I remember
0: that. He just started throwing up his set on me for no reason.
1: You've never told me that story.
0: Dude, he literally just started banging on me. We looked at each other the first time.
1: What color were you wearing?
0: Hey, you know, what's up? Kept riding. You know, you naturally look back. Hey, what's up? Next thing I know, he's throwing up his whole set and just banging on me. I was like, what is going on?
2: Kelvin rolled down the window. He's like, sir, excuse me, are you upset? Can I help you, sir?
0: I rolled down my window.
2: Yeah.
1: That's what I would have
0: done. I'm like, man, what in the world?
1: You did not say it like that. You say, excuse me,
0: I just had to
1: laugh.
0: I was like, hey, you got it, player. You got it, player, because I ain't messing around with that. All right, real quick, Rob G, you asked about Luka, and do I think after a couple years, is it a guarantee he'll re-sign with the Lakers? I say yes, and I'll tell you why. It goes back to something we were saying earlier. I don't think guys like Joker, guys like Luka, they don't strike me as like, I got to go here. I got to do there. They're not from America, so they don't have to play in the Mecca.
3: 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This is Gabe Slavin here at Red Wing Athletic Field on 99.3 as the Winona Chiefs, fresh off their victory against the Plainview Bucks, are taking on the Red Wing Aces here at Red Wing Athletic Field here for an exhibition matchup here in the Twin Rivers League. Opponent will be taking on a team that is currently in the Classic Cannon Valley National League. Oh, in their league so far, again, it falls in Northfield. So they've had plenty of opportunities to come in 2026 so far. They've come their last game was against the Rochester Royals with a 4-3 victory against the Royals on the road. As they went up, looking to get some action. But when we come back, we'll take a very quick break as actually, like, we should be set to go. We'll take a very quick break when we come back. 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
3: 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This is Gabe Slavin here at Red Wing Athletic Field, home of the Red Wing Aces, as this is a non-league matchup between the Winona Chiefs and the Aces. The Aces so far in 2026, 16-7, 4-0 overall, looking for win number 4 in a row, as well as they've been on quite the win streak, last defeating the Rochester Royals on Wednesday on the road in Rochester. This is part one of their two-parter here this week, as it will be a home matchup tonight against the Winona Chiefs, as they will also be taking on the Cannon Falls Bears here tomorrow, or on Sunday, make that, at 2 o'clock as well. The Chiefs, this is part one of their doubleheader this weekend, as today they'll take on the Aces in a non-conference match, in a non-league matchup, as well as travel to Wanamingo tomorrow, where they'll take on the Jacks for their second matchup, but their first official one, because the first matchup was never rescheduled on June 5th. That was a game that was called due to a downpour. If you see the Chiefs on X, you saw the downpour there on that June 5th game, but they will not reschedule that one, so that'll be the sole matchup of the season between Class C Wanamingo Jacks and Class B Winona Chiefs. And taking a look at the Twin Rivers League right now, as it stands, the Chiefs are currently slated in the middle as the Austin Greyhounds, who just picked up their first loss in league play. They're in the top 20 of Class B teams in the NBA rankings that came out on Monday. They just come off a loss against the Stuartville Racine Sharks, who are currently second in the Twin Rivers League at 11-2 in league play, 14-3 overall. They're just behind the Dodge County Diamondbacks, who are 7-5. Plainview, who just picked up their first fourth loss on the season, make that, against the Winona Chiefs. That was a big part of this week in Chiefs play, as they have been a crucial piece to the puzzle as this season has gone on. And we can look back at that Plainview game, as that was a big game for Cody Hundorf, now leading the team with 23 strikeouts in 2026. 12 of them coming on Wednesday in Plainview at Eckstein Field against the Plainview Bucks, and he was just all over the place with his really great pitching so far, his best performance as for Chief throughout the 2026 season. And then the lead batter in this contest was Carson Jones, who was 3-5 in his contest, and 3-6 make that, going .500 as well as getting two runs and an RBI, or two RBIs, as that was in the sixth and seventh inning, getting an RBI triple over to center field, as well as an RBI sacrifice fly in the seventh inning as well. It was also a big game for Eli Dennison, who went 2-3, as well as being walked twice and picking up two runs as well. He comes in the two-batter slot here for the Chiefs as they enter this matchup against the Aces, looking to go two in a row here. We'd like to thank our pregame show sponsor before we give you the starting lineups of Hommel Equipment of Rushford, Yetzen, Harmony, and Chatfield. Hommel Equipment is proud to provide high-quality services across all of southeastern Minnesota. And with that being said, the Chiefs, they are heading into this game on the road again. They'll be underdogs against the Aces, who are very high in their league so far, undefeated. But they have the momentum right now off of their 10-6 victory against the Plainview Bucks, the most runs they have put up in 2026, hoping to get that going some more. We can take a look at the starting lineup for the Chiefs, as it will be Andres Betancourt playing center field today. He will be also playing center field. It will be right fielder Eli Dennison, who we just mentioned earlier. He'll be playing the two role in the batting order. Base Larson on the batting order. Cody Hundorf, the DH, off of his great performance in the pitcher's mound, will be then as Zach Saboy in his second consecutive start here for the coming back from a thumb injury. He says he's good to go after we were talking to him up here in the press box of Red Wing Athletic Facility. Then it's Bowden Larson making his first appearance in the catcher's. He'll be seventh in the batting order. Then it'll be Ben Brinkman coming back in playing field today. And then to close the lineup here, it will be Talon Trinowski, who comes in playing left, or playing shortstop, make that. Caleb Bauer will be pitching today for the Chiefs, making his third start of 2026. So far, he's had a couple of appearances for the Chiefs, so pitching 6 2/3 of an inning, allowing 7 hits, 4 runs, and 5 strikeouts with an ERA of 5.81. He'll be going up against Brody Gilbert. Gilbert so far has pitched 11 innings for the Aces, has an ERA of 0.82, as well as 22 strikeouts, allowing 5 hits, or 5 runs, and 7 hits so far in 2026. So it'll be a tough task here for the Chiefs. They got to get hot early in the batter's box. It'll be a big matchup here for Winona as they look to continue to keep this momentum going here, as it'll be a matchup that they need in order to stay alive in the Twin Rivers League, as the playoffs are 3 weeks away for the Minnesota Baseball Association, and Chiefs right now slated in the middle could look to get a couple more wins here to improve their chances. But when we come back, it'll be an opportunity for the Chiefs to pick up win number 6 in 2026. right here on 99.3
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0: 9.3. Apologies for those technical difficulties. We are back here at Red Wing Athletic Facility. You missed a strikeout for Andres Betancourt on the first at-bat here in the Winona Health Orthopedics and Sports Medicine broadcast booth. 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But since we're back here, it is Brody Gibbert on the mound here for the Red Wing Aces, who are taking on the Winona Chiefs in a non-league matchup here for Winona. They'll be in action tomorrow here for the Twin Rivers League in Wanamingo as they take on the Jacks. It's 3-0 now after an outside pitch on Eli Dennison as he is starting in the right fielder spot today for the Chiefs, second in the batting order. And that'll be a 4-0 walk, outside pitch again from Gibbert. Gibbert so far in 2026 has pitched 11 innings with a ERA of 8.2, 22 strikeouts, 5 runs, and 7 hits allowed so far. He just picked up a walk from Eli Dennison, which moves Dennison over to first. Jake French up to bat next. Gets a little chipper on that one. His swing rolls back behind home plate for a foul ball. It's now 0-1. Here's the 0-1 pitch. That'll be a wild fastball that's high. French doesn't take it. One. This time breaks inside for Jake French. That one hits the catcher's glove. Another swing there from Jake French. Home plate umpire getting checked. Eli Dennison, after he was walked, it's 2-2, one out here in the top of the first. And that's a cut that doesn't find anything there for Jake French. Strikeout number two today for Brody Gibbert. That'll be the first time he gets a strikeout swinging. He caught Andres Betancourt on the 1-2 looking. Now it's Jake Larson now up to bat next here for the Chiefs. Playing second base today. Going up against Gibbert for the first time. Dennison still over at first. Sun going down here at Red Wing Athletic Facility. First hack going to be over on the left side for a foul ball in the Red Wing Field parking lot. We have long chairs across the road here at Red Wing Athletic Field. Next pitch. Inside called strike. So now it's 0-2 here for Jake Larson. Gibbert on the pitch. And that's a check swing. He went too far on that one. It's 4 at-bats, 3 strikeouts for Brody Gibbert. He'll be second in the batting order coming up next here on 99.3 The Fan Winona.
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0: 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Chiefs go through four at-bats there in the top of the first inning, and it was three strikeouts for Brody Gibbert of the Aces to retire the inning, leaving Eli Dennison over at first after he was walked. It'll be Cody Hundorf up to bat next to start the second inning for the Chiefs. But as of now, it's still 0-0 here at Red Wing as the Aces are up to bat next. That will start with Tyler Rogers to start things off. Rogers batting so far in the season, a .229 average. He'll be going up against Caleb Bauer so far in 2026. Bauer has pitched 6 2/3 of an inning, allowing 7 hits, 4 runs, 5 strikeouts, and 5 walks. The right-handed pitcher for the Chiefs going up against a right-handed batter to start things off here as the Aces, one of the top teams in their league. This is a non-league game. That one going to slice over here in the bleachers at Red Wing as that was a foul ball on the right side. So that's up 0-1 here for Caleb Bauer. Will not be batting today. Cody Hundorf in his spot, but ...0-1 pitch will be high. Yeah, one of the top teams here. Chiefs looking to get win number 6 in 2026. 5-9 so far, 5-7 in league play. There are two non-league games before this matchup against the Aces. We're up against the Owatonna Aces in their doubleheader back on Sunday, June 14th. Next pitch will be popped up on the 2-1, flying over into the rafters above the stands here at Red Wing Athletic Field. Now even the count 2-2. Tyler Rogers still trying to work in, get on base, get the offense moving here for the Aces. 2-2 pitch. Very inside there. Nearly connects with Rogers' backside. It's full count now for Caleb Bauer. Payoff pitch incoming. Here is that final pitch. That'll be a foul ball skying over to the third base coach's slot here at Red Wing. Called foul ball. So we'll get a second payoff pitch here to start. First at bat of the game here for the Aces. Second payoff pitch. That one's going to sky over to left center as it looks like Dennison will not get there in time. It'll be a single over to left center for Tyler Rogers as that floats above the head of shortstop today, Talon Trinowski, and Eli Dennison couldn't get there in time. That'll be the first hit allowed today for Bauer. Hit number 8 allowed on the season. First pitch here for Brody Gibbert, who started the day off pitching. Gibbert, the left-handed batter here for the Aces. 1-0 pitch. Steal attempt here as Rogers gets there in time. The throw to second won't get there as playing catcher today for the first time, Bowden Larson will be a successful steal for Tyler Rogers. No outs here in the bottom of the first inning. Caleb Bauer. 1-1. That one's going to be a breaking ball down low. It's going to be two balls, one strike now for... That's second. Here's the 2-1. That one, skies over us here. The press foul ball behind home plate. Two balls, two strikes here. Second at bat for Caleb Bauer. Next pitch will be outside against Brody Gibbert. Second full count we've seen today. And two at-bats here for Caleb. That one looked good, but it'll be a foul ball that hits the net behind home plate. And a lot of these balls not in play right now. That one's going to be high. A hit and a walk allowed so far for Caleb Bauer with two runners on base. Tyler Rogers at second. Now Brody Gibbert over at first. Caleb Bauer now going up against Reed Hartman. Hartman so far, a .329 average in 2026. Has recorded 26 hits and 25 runs. First pitch will be outside. It'll be a steal for Rogers. He gets there in time. Over at third. As we'll also lead Brody Gibbert to steal second as well. So two runners in scoring position now for the Aces. Bauer now. One ball, no strikes. Going up against Hartman. Striked over at second. Trinowski makes the catch at short. Now it'll be a double play as Talon Trinowski gets a line drive in his glove. Makes the throw to Jake Larson in time for the double play. Great play there from Talon Trinowski. Now it's just Tyler Rogers over at third after Brody Gibbert got tagged out after the catch and throw to second from Talon Trinowski at shortstop. First appearance at shortstop in 2026 as well. That one, similar spot. This time gets past the glove of Talon Trinowski. Between second and short, as that'll be a single, which sends home Tyler Rogers for the first run of the game here for the Aces. That was Dixon Irwin who makes that hit. Almost the exact spot that Reed Hartman got the double play on. Two outs here. First pitch is going to be outside for the right-handed Adam Tegenson. Playing second base today for the Aces. Next windup for Bauer is going to be outside again. Two balls, no strikes here. Here's the 2-0 pitch. Inside again. Bauer struggling to find the zone now after giving up two hits and a walk and a run here in the bottom of the first inning for the Chiefs. Here's the 3-0 pitch. That one's going to be a strike. Looked low from my vantage point, but home plate umpire gives him the call. Adam Tegenson. Now with a 3-1 advantage. smacked over the head of Zach Zaboig, and that'll be another base hit over at right field. Here's a throw from Dennison. It'll be cutoff man Zach Zaboig. That'll help Dixon Irwin round off from second and get to third in time. That'll be a single for Adam Tegenson. Over past first baseman Zach Zaboig, making his second start back from his thumb injury. Now you have a runner in scoring position again. Two outs. Can Caleb Bauer end the inning here against Nick Azar? And he will not, as that'll be a hit to shallow center. The throw from Betancourt won't get in time. That'll be an RBI single for Nick Azar. Josh Tegenson next. Two runs now here for the Aces in the first inning. Nick Azar with an RBI single, as well as Dixon Irwin, who just scored the second run of the game here for the Aces. Still two away, so the Chiefs can put this one to bed if they get one more out. Quick mound visit from Bowden Larson. It'll be Josh Tegenson now, brother of second baseman Adam Tegenson. Adam over at second base now after his hit to Zach Zaboig went successful. First pitch, swing and a miss. Second, poked it, bounces off the home plate and hits back behind the batter's box for a foul ball. Now it's 0 balls, 2 strikes here for Josh Tegenson. We're here for a non-league matchup for the Winona Chiefs as they take on the Red Wing Aces today. They'll be back in action tomorrow against the Wanamingo Jacks at 2 p.m. in Wanamingo at Veterans Memorial Field. Bottom of the first inning, we have Adam Tegenson at second. Next pitch will be outside for Caleb Bauer. It's now 1 ball, 2 strikes here. Two away in the bottom of the first inning. Just need one more out to end the 2-0 run that the Aces have been on so far. Here's the 1-2 pitch. Swing and a miss, and that will close it out. Caleb Bauer strikes out Josh Tegenson, swinging on the 1-2. That will end the inning here with Red Wing picking up 2 runs to take a 2-0 lead after the first. When we come back, it'll be Cody Hundorf starting things off for the Chiefs right here on 99.3 The Fan, Winona.
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0: .3 The Fan, Winona. This is Gabe Slavin here for Aces Chiefs non-Twin Rivers League edition, as it's not the Owatonna Aces, it's the Red Wing Aces, as the Winona Chiefs in an exhibition matchup. Trailing 2-0 after the first, it'll be Cody Hundorf to start things off for the Chiefs. As a batter so far this season, Cody Hundorf with a .174 batting average. Has had 4 hits and 23 at-bats, this time going against Brody Gibbert. First pitch will be called strike. .01 pitch now for Gibbert. Second strike on a fastball. Hundorf, here's the 0-2. And Gibber just striked him out. Three pitches, three strikes, no swings from Cody Hundorf. And that is a quick strikeout there. Picking up number four is Gibbert, who has only pitched 11 innings so far for the Aces, but he has an ERA of 0.8. He has an ERA of 8.2 so far. Very impressive for a player who just pitched another strike on a fastball. That's where he's been getting a lot of them. Here comes the windup. That time it's inside, called strike again, so it's 0-2 for Zach Zaboig. Zaboig, who batted 3-5 against Plainview on Wednesday, now trailing 0-2 in the count. That one's going to be outside. Again, there's been a lot of velocity on these pitches here from Gibbert. 1-2. That'll be low. As evens the count 2-2 here for Zaboig, playing first base today for the Chiefs. 2-2 pitch. That'll be strike three. As that'll be looking once again. We've not seen a swing in the first two at-bats to start the second. And it's been back-to-back strikeouts here for Brody Gibbert, who's already picked up five. He has 22 strikeouts so far heading into this matchup, now sitting at 27 throughout the season. First pitch, a breaking ball, doesn't break enough. It's inside on Bowden Larson. Next pitch, gets it there. One ball, one strike here. Two away already. Just feels like the start of the inning. This time the pitch will be outside on Bowden Larson. Here's the 2-1. That's another strike. And these fastballs are getting a lot of these Chiefs to look, as they haven't really been timing them well. That pitch was inside. It's now 3-2 with two outs. Payoff pitch for Gibbert. Swing and a miss, and that'll do it here. 1-2-3 inning with three consecutive strikeouts for Brody Gibbert, adding up to six here in two innings. When we come back, it'll be the Aces back up with Jake Rogers for his first appearance right here on 99.3 The Fan.
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0: 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This is Gabe Slavin here at Red Wing Athletic Field in Red Wing, Minnesota, as the Winona Chiefs taking on the Red Wing Aces in a non-Twin Rivers League matchup. Chiefs so far 0-2 in exhibition matchups in 2026. The first loss coming against a team in Wisconsin, as it was the Coon Valley Chaseburg Blues defeating the Chiefs on June 9th, 8-4. And their second exhibition matchup was against the Owatonna Aces, losing 2-0 in that one as well. Chiefs trailing 2-0 right now against the Aces through first inning and a half. Looking to get some nice pitching here from Caleb Bauer, as Red Wing went through the first seven batters in the order in that first one. Closed off by a strikeout against Josh Tegeson. It'll be Jake Rogers now, shortstop for the Aces, starting things off. Rogers has had 59 appearances, 203 batting average right now. First pitch will be outside for Bauer. Beautiful night here in Red Wing after the heat wave that's been going on over the past couple of days throughout the Midwest, as well as a lot of smoke yesterday. Luckily, a lot of that's been cleared up, and we're sitting here in a beautiful night. Still a little warm, but, you know, it's a beautiful night for baseball. 2-0 pitch incoming for Caleb Bauer. That one's going to be smacked over on a hop over to Tal Trinowski at shortstop. He makes the throw to Zach Zaboig in time. That'll put us one away here in the bottom of the second. Coulter Peggy will be next up. Bottom of the order here for the Aces, as we'll be back to Tyler Rogers, who started the game after that ground out from Talon Trinowski. First pitch. Nice curve ball there from Caleb Bauer to get the first strike of this at-bat. Heggy, who's been another solid batter here, 250 average, only appeared a limited amount of times, has had 16 at-bats. Checked on that one. So it's now one ball, one strike here for Coulter Heggy. Aces lead 2-0 through the first inning and a half. Looking to add some more. That ball hits the dirt before it reaches home plate. It's now three balls, one strike here for Caleb Bauer. Here's the 2-1 pitch. That one's going to be smacked for a foul right in front of us behind home plate. In the Winona Health Orthopedics and Sports Medicine broadcast booth, choose the game changers at Winona Health Orthopedics and Sports Medicine. They'll listen, conduct a comprehensive assessment, and deliver game-changing solutions. 2-2 reads the count. Here's the next pitch from Bauer. Another low one. It's now three balls, two strikes. Payoff incoming. That one's going to be smacked over to right center as Andres Betancourt gets it off the bounce, but it's going to be another hit here. Number 5 for the Aces. First one belonging to Coulter Heggy. And no, it's been 5 hits, 5 singles here with 2 RBIs for the Aces. We have one out already here in the second inning, but Caleb Bauer trying to avoid giving up any more runs early. Tyler Rogers, who's one of one so far today with his shot to shallow center early in the first. First pitch outside. Here's the 1-0 pitch. Will be low again. Two balls, no strikes here for Tyler Rogers. Chiefs have plenty of action coming up in the next couple weeks as the Minnesota Baseball Association playoffs are underway fairly soon. Chiefs so far 5-7 in the Twin Rivers League, 5-9 in non-league play, as they'll take on Wanamingo tomorrow at 2 o'clock. We also have a schedule update, as next week they have 3 games. Their home finale at Gaybridge Park against the Rush Creek Spartans, as well as their slated Friday matchup as a grounder hits to Jake French. He loses it in his glove. That'll be in an error over at third, as a tough grounder to get for Jake French, but first error of the day here for the Chiefs, as frustration is starting to boil over. Still one away, runner now in scoring position at second with Coulter Heggy. It's Brody Gibbert back up on the plate. outside on the first pitch. Caleb Bauer has allowed five hits and now one error in the first four outs of this game. One oh pitch outside again. Doesn't want to give him anything to swing, but you got to give him something right now, as there's been a lot of outside pitches for Caleb Bauer. Gibbert was walked early in the first and was picked off on a double play at second. That's a foul ball flying over to left field as it hits the road next to on the left side of us at Red Wing Athletic Field. Count reads 2-1 for Caleb Bauer. Here comes the windup inside. Next toss will be outside again, and that's a walk on the 3-1. Loaded bases now for Caleb Bauer with Reed Hartman on the plate next. Second time Brody Gibbert's been walked today. Hartman was accounting for that double play in the first where he hit a line drive to Talon Trinowski. First pitch will be a strike for Caleb Bauer. Change up that time. Next cutter there. Too low once again. It's now 1-1, 1-out here in the bottom of the second inning. Aces knocking on the door to extending their lead. Here's the windup. Wanted to go that time, didn't take it. It'll be strike number 2 of this at-bat. One 2 pitch incoming. That one barely connected, flies behind home plate for a foul ball again. Keeps him alive at 1-2. One 2 incoming. That one he wanted again, but this time pulls back on the high pitch from Bauer. That's going to be smacked over to right center again as Betancourt going to be making the throw in time. It'll be a 2-RBI single here for once Reed Hartman, as that's hit number 6 allowed today for Caleb Bauer. And we'll have a quick stop at the mound for Lee Trocinski, as it might get a little ugly here if we don't settle down a little bit. That is a 2-RBI single for Reed Hartman. Again, plenty of singles galore here, as that was Tyler Rogers getting run number 2 today for himself, as well as Coulter Heggie getting his first run of the game after the single that started off this inning. Now you have Brody Gibbert over at third, as well as Reed Hartman after getting those 2 RBIs over at first. Score reads 4-0 in favor of the Aces. Still only one out in the bottom of the second. First pitch against Dixon Irwin will be inside. One oh pitch. It's going to be a steal on the play once again, as this time it'll be Reed Hartman making it over to second. Bowden Larson doesn't even make the throw. It's now two balls, no strikes here for Dixon Irwin. Bauer hurls it outside again, and now it's three balls, no strikes. Potentially loading the bases for a second time. Unless we can get a couple more in the zone. Here's the 3-0. Outside again. That's a walk allowed by Caleb Bauer. Loads the bases up with one out. Adam Tegeson now, second baseman. He's one of one today with a high riser over Zach Zavoig's head. He could help add some more runs to the tally with one out. First pitch inside for Caleb Bauer. He's really struggling right now to get a favorable call from this home plate umpire. 1-0 swing. That time he gets it. Adam Tegeson playing second base today. He's had 43 at-bats and 11 hits. His 12 coming in that first inning. Another toss too low for Caleb Bauer. It's now two balls, one strike here for Adam Tegeson. Two-one pitch, smacked over the head of Zavoig again, and that'll be at least two RBIs for Adam Tegeson, as Gibbert makes it home, as well as Reed Hartman. Both of them getting over from third and second, as Dixon Irwin reaches all the way to third. It's now 6-0 in favor of the Aces after a two RBI single from Adam Tegeson. Seven hits, seven singles, six runs now for the Aces. Irwin at third. Tegeson at first after a two RBI run. Aces already leading 6-0 through first inning and a half. Only one out here in the bottom of the second. 1-0 pitch, inside again against Nick Azar. Two balls, no strikes, one out in the second inning. Fastball, inside again. It's three balls, no strikes now for Nick Azar. He had an RBI single over to center in the first inning. Looking to load it up one more time, and that'll do it. It's an outside pitch again for Nick Azar. Four balls, no strikes for Caleb Bauer on that at-bat. We might see a potential pitching change here for the Chiefs if they don't end this inning at some point. It's Dixon Irwin over at third, Adam Tegeson at second, Nick Azar over at first. Loaded bases here for the Aces for the third time this inning. The first two we've seen two RBI singles. from Reed Hartman and Adam Tegeson. First pitch will be a breaking ball called strike, this time for Josh Tegeson, who closed out the first inning, getting struck out by Caleb Bauer. That one's going to be smacked over to right. Eli Dennison will make the catch to put two away, and that'll be a sacrifice fly as Dixon Irwin will make it home for run number 7 today for the Aces. Josh Tegeson will record the RBI sacrifice flyout over to right as Eli Dennison made the catch, but throw not in time. Runners now on second and first with Tegeson at second as well as Nick Azar over at first. Jake Rogers, who started the inning, back up to bat. 10th at bat here of the inning for the Aces. First pitch will be outside. Here's the 1-0. Inside this time for Jake. Or make that Josh T. Or make that, yeah, Jake Rogers. Score reads 7-0. Chiefs trailing in the bottom of the second. 2-0 for Caleb Bauer. As looks like he might need to take a second. As might be a potential situation. We'll take a very quick break from the action as the Chiefs currently 5-7 in league play. 5-9 overall. They're 0-2 in exhibition matchups. As it looks like Caleb Bauer's okay. He stepped off the mound for a brief moment. As looks like he might be dealing with an ailment. But he'll stay on the mound for now. 2 balls, no strikes. Runners on second and first. That one smacked up this time. Over to shallow right. Zach Zaboy getting underneath it from first. They'll make the out there, and that will close the inning off. The Chiefs trail 7-0 after an action-packed bottom of the second for the Aces. Chiefs got to find something with Ben Brinkman up next right here on 99.3 The Fan, Winona.
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0: 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This is Gabe Slavin as Winona Chiefs taking on the Red Wing Aces in an exhibition matchup in a Friday night baseball action. A beautiful night here at Red Wing, at a beautiful facility here at Red Wing Athletic Field. As it currently stands, the Chiefs trail by 7 after 2. That came off a 10 at-bat inning for the Aces, which include two RBI singles from Reed Hartman as well as Adam Tegeson. And then Josh Tegeson, RBI sacrifice fly, added run number 5 as well. Chiefs up to bat. They haven't even closed out the order yet. It's Ben Brinkman up to bat. He's the 8th batter here in the order for the Chiefs. So far in 2026, a 143. He's recorded 1 home run, which came in the first game of the season against the Stuart Bell Racine Sharks. First pitch was outside, second pitch a swing, It'll be one ball, one strike here for Ben Brinkman. Going up against Gibbert. That time, that cut won't make it either. Here comes the 1-2 pitch from Gibbert. That's another fastball. Looked like it could have been called a strikeout, because that's how he's recorded every single out here in this game against the Chiefs. Six strikeouts so far today. Gibbert now, two balls, two strikes against Ben Brinkman. That pitch is outside. Here's the payoff, 3-2. That one's smacked up over near first base, but it'll go over the fence. It'll go deep over the fence near the Aces locker room here at Red Wing Athletic Field. Second payoff pitch incoming for Brody Gibbert. And that's a strikeout right there as Ben Brinkman doesn't take it. It'll be strikeout number 7, as well as the 7th out of the day for the Aces. An excellent day so far for Brody Gibbert, who has only allowed one walk so far, but every other at-bat has been a strikeout. Can Talon Trinowski change that fact? First pitch, a low cut this time, won't be able to connect. Putting him behind, 0-1. One away here in the top of the third. Second consecutive miss. We'll put him down, 0-2 now. Trinowski looking to improve his batting average, batting a .095 so far this season. Has recorded one hit in Twin Rivers League play. That will be fouled behind us here on the Winona Health Orthopedics and Sports Medicine broadcast booth. 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They'll listen, conduct a comprehensive assessment, and deliver game-changing solutions. Here's the 0-2 pitch. Outside on the fastball. Brody wanted that one. Now back for the 1-2 count. That one, it's going to be a grounder over to short as Rogers makes the throw. Not in time, as that'll be called safe. That'll put the first runner on base since Eli Dennison in the first. Talon Trinowski getting to base just on time before the throw to first made it. That'll be a single for Talon Trinowski. And the first hit of the day for the Chiefs. Can Andres Betancourt keep it up? He was struck out on a 1-2. This time it will be another bounce over to third, looking to make the double play as Talon Trinowski kind of blocked second baseman Tegeson from making the throw in time to Betancourt. But that does put us two away here with Betancourt on base. He'll move via fielder's choice, as Talon Trinowski will be tagged out at second. Dennison now. First swing will be outside. 1-0 here for the Chiefs, who are trailing 7-0. Could use some offense. Second pitch was also inside. So it's now 2-0 here for Eli Dennison. Three balls, no strikes now for Brody Gibbert. Here's the 3-0 toss. Inside, and that's a walk for Eli Dennison. Second time we've seen him walk today, as he was retired on first in that opening inning. Now it's Jake French. Leads the team in batting average with a .391. Also leads the team with home runs with three so far in 2026. Can Jake French help get some runs here to cut in the steps that the Aces have for themselves? It's going to be in the dirt on that first heater from Gibbert. One-oh pitch. They'll loft over on the outside. Two balls, no strikes here for Jake French. Betancourt at second. Dennison at first. Here's the 2-0. And that cut won't make it as gets a little piece of that one, but it'll be called foul. Here's the 2-1. That one chops over to the Chiefs dugout for a second consecutive foul ball for Jake French. Ties the count. Two ball for a 2-2-2 here in the bottom of the second. As Gibbert trying to close the inning. He does so on the 2-2. Another cut from Jake French misses, as that'll be strikeout number 8 in 3 innings here for Brody Gibbert, who's been on quite the show so far. It'll be Coulter Heggie up to bat next for the Aces in the bottom of the 3rd inning right here on 99.3 The Fan Winona.
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0: 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This is Gabe Slavin here at Red Wing Athletic Field as the Winona Chiefs taking on the Red Wing Aces. And after the Aces picked up 7 runs, that will do it for Caleb Bauer. He'll end his day through 2 innings, allowing 7 hits, getting 1 strikeout, as well as allowing 3 walks as well, and 7 runs. It'll be Jake Larson taking over in the pitcher's mound, as he, so far in 2026, has had a couple of limited appearances here and there. As a pitcher, he has gone through 2 innings so far, allowing 7 hits.

As Eli Dennison going over to center. Andres Betancourt moves into the second base slot where Jake Larson was most recently in before this inning. Warm night here at Red Wing. The Winona Chiefs trying to pick up win number 6 as they have a matchup against Wanamingo tomorrow as well. That'll be a part of one of two doubleheaders coming up here for the Chiefs in back-to-back games, as Chiefs will also be in action on Saturday and Sunday against Austin on Sunday, the Austin Blue Jays, as well as Pine Island as they take on the Pioneers. It was originally scheduled for July 24th, but it's now been moved to Saturday, July 25th. They also have their final home game at Gaybridge Park on Wednesday against Rush Creek. First two pitches are outside for Jake Larson against the right-handed batter, Coulter Heggie. Heggie picked up a single over at shortstop. This time the foul ball flying over near the stands on the right side. Heggie looking to add to his 250 batting average. Now it's going to be improved in that. And a nice bounce there in favor in the pitcher's mound as Jake Larson gets the first out of the inning. It ricocheted right into his glove as he reaches up to get it. Makes a throw to Zaboygan time at first. That'll be a ground out for Coulter Heggie, putting us one away here in the third inning. Now it's Tyler Rogers for the third time today. We're here in the third inning, so fairly successful day for the Aces. They went through the batting order 3 times already. First pitch will be a breaking ball as it breaks from the outside right into the zone. It's now 0-1 here for Jake Larson. Next windup inside. Chiefs trailing 7-0 in Winona against the Red Wing Aces at a non-Twin Rivers League matchup. 1-1 pitch for Jake Larson. That cut won't make it as it'll be a swing and a miss there for Tyler Rogers. It's now 1-2. Here's the 1-2. Inside again for Larson. Lofting near the helmet of Rogers. Two pitch incoming. Inside again. As Tyler looking to get on base for the third time today. He got a single to start the game off over at center field where resided at the time. He's now at base in relief. And that'll be a wild pitch over the head of Bowden Larson on the payoff for Jake Larson. That will walk Tyler Rogers and move him to first, which means Brody Gibbert now back up on the plate. Left-handed batter here has been pitching right-handed for the Aces. First pitch. That one straight down the middle here for Jake Larson. 0-1, 1 away here in the bottom of the third for the Chiefs.

0: Throw to first, not in time to Zaboig. Count stays 0-1 here. That one, as Gabbert steps off the batter's box, will be called strike. As it'll be now 0-2 for Jake Larson. O-2 pitch. And that rip won't connect, as that's the first strikeout of the day here for Jake Larson. Putting two away now. And it's been a little more positive here for the Chiefs, as they allowed seven hits in the first two innings as well as seven runs now. Two away with a runner on first. It's Reed Hartman, who had a 2-RBI single in the second. And that will be a hit by pitch as Jake Larson fires it to the elbow of Hartman. And he looked like he wanted that one too. Rogers now moves over to second. Hartman over at first, thanks to that hit by pitch. Two outs here in the bottom of the third. Chiefs trailing 7-0 against the Aces. It's Dixon Irwin, catcher today for the Aces, batting for the third time as well. Leadoff pitch will be wild as it misses the glove of Bowden Larson. As Rogers moves to third, Hartman to second. Wild pitches have mostly been reined in today for the Chiefs, but they're going to need a couple more opportunities here to get that final out before another run's added. After a quick step off the mound and talking to his catcher, Bowden Larson, here's Jake. Two runners in scoring position. Two away, bottom of the third. 1-0 pitch. Smacked over to second. And that'll be a base hit, which will send home Rogers. And here comes the second run as well, as I'll put two more on the board here for the Aces. Rogers and Hartman make it to home after they both advance on a wild pitch. A 2-RBI single. The third time we've seen that today for the Aces, as Dixon Irwin records his third RBI in this contest. Aces now lead 9-0. We're dangerously close to a 10-run rule here. We make it to 5. This time, popped up over to shallow left center as it gets past the glove of Eli Dennison. That'll be Irwin rounding off from second to third. That's a single for Adam Tegeson on the first pitch. As things were looking up for the Chiefs, back-to-back hits put 9 on the board here for the Aces with one more at third. And it looks like Adam Tegeson limping off. We'll have a courtesy runner come in, Wyatt Goodsher, as hopefully Adam Tegeson is okay, as looked like he might have pulled something as he made the run to first. Here we are. Chiefs trailing 9-0 in the third inning. Jake Larson now facing off against Nick Azar. Azar now, first pitch, tried to swing, doesn't get any contact. 0-1. Goodsher now is a courtesy runner at first. a sinker now for Larson. Azer doesn't think about it. It'll be one ball, one strike. With Dixon Irwin now over at third as well. The Chiefs got to avoid allowing that 10th run, because then the pressure's on them to keep this one alive. Nice toss from Larson to get the second strike. One-two pitch, popped up behind home plate. We'll hit the rafters here at Red Wing Athletic Field. We're here in the Winona Health Orthopedics and Sports Medicine broadcast booth. 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Nick Azar playing third base today. 1-of-1, he was walked in the second, has been on base both times he's been up on the batter's box. Larson trying to retire the inning. Next pitch on the 2-2-2, smacked over to right, foul. Hits the locker room of the Aces. Larson trying to end the inning. Two balls, two strikes. Here's the toss. Smacked over to center. Can he get underneath it in time? Is Dennison? And he will. Chiefs end the inning with runners on third and first. They still trail 9-0. It'll be Jake Larson up to bat next, right here on 99.3 The Fan, Winona.
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0: 99.3 The Fan, Winona. This is Gabe Slavin here as the Winona Chiefs taking on the Red Wing Aces. We're through three, and it hasn't been the best day here for the Chiefs as they trail 9-0. Through the first three innings. And a lot of that's due to the arm of Brody Gibbert. Gibbert so far today has picked up eight strikeouts in three innings. An unbelievable mark here as he picked up the first six outs as well. And with a couple of at-bats where Eli Dennison, who's been walked twice, and a Town Trinowski single, other than that, it has not been great for the Chiefs when they've been up to bat. On the other end, it's been a lot of offensive processing for the Red Wing Aces as they've been through the batting order two and a half times already, with Nick Azar being the last one to go in the order to close out that third inning for the third time. It'll be Josh Tegeson up to bat next in the fourth inning. But we'll start with the Chiefs up to bat, trying to get some offensive flow. Also looking to avoid the 10-run rule here coming up in the fifth. First pitch will be right to first base as it'll be a great pickup there from Tegeson once again, this time Josh Tegeson. As you mentioned, he would be first at bat of the bottom of the fourth. He gets the out there on a ground out for Jake Larson. Quick one away here as the Chiefs trail 9-0. Here's Gibbert on the next. Fires it in. It'll be a strike on the swing and a miss from Cody Hundorf, DHing today. He was striking out looking on an 0-2. Next one will be another foul as that hacks over behind home plate. 0-2 pitch for Gibbard on the way. Swing and a miss, and that will retire the inning. Or retire the out, I should say. Puts us two away now. That'll be strikeout number 9 here for Gibbard. Zach Zaboy up to bat next. He was struck out looking in the second inning. First pitch, looked inside, called strike by home plate umpire. And the Chiefs just have not been able to find anything here on the offensive end. Breaking ball this time. Still finds his way for a strike. This time it will be outside pitch. Goes past the glove of Irwin. Red Wing now up 9-0. Two outs in the top of the fourth. Could end this one early. This time it'll be a grounder for Zach Zaboig right over to first again, and that will be Josh Tegeson ending another 1-2-3 inning for the Chiefs. Two groundouts and a strikeout here for the Aces. They'll be back up to bat for the top of the fourth inning right here on 99.3 The Fan Winona.
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0: 99.3 The Fan Winona. This is Gabe Slavin here as the Winona Chiefs taking on the Red Wing Aces in a non-league game. An exhibition matchup for the Chiefs as it's not looking the greatest right now. They trail 9-0 through the first 3.5. But looking to get some momentum here through the pitcher's mound. It'll be Jake Larson for his second inning. He allowed 2 hits and 2 runs as well as a hit by pitch and a walk, but looking to keep the wheels on the track right now. He'll start off against Josh Tegeson, who an RBI sacrifice flyout over to right field in the second inning. After him will be Jake Rogers, shortstop, who's 0-2, as well as Colter Heggie. Be sure to stay tuned as the Chiefs will also be in action tomorrow against the Wanamingo Jacks. First pitch at 2 o'clock. Coverage will start at 1:45. Here we go as we are back to the bottom of the fourth inning. Chiefs trying to come back down 9. First pitch called outside for Larson. Tegeson 0-2 today, so it would be a good start to get him out, get the first out here. That time, hesitated, pulled back on the check swing. It'll be now 1-1 here for Josh Tegeson. One for Larson, outside this time. Two-one count. First at-bat of the bottom of the fourth inning. This time will be a pitch that hits the dirt for Josh Tegeson. It's now 3-1. 3-1 incoming, swing off the mark as Degason now puts the count full for the second time today. Tyler Rogers was the second full count for Larson, as that was in the top third. He was walked. And the next pitch will be outside. Similar results to Rogers, as Josh Degason moves over to first. Runner on first now for the Aces, Jake Larson. Going up this time against Jake Rogers. As home plate umpire brushes off home plate. That first loft was outside. It's now one ball, nil strikes here for Josh Rogers. Another inside pitch for Jake Larson. Rogers, 2-0 of 2 so far today. Hasn't made it on base at all here for the Aces. Will be a good out to get in that case, as it's another inside pitch for Larson. It's now 3 balls, no strikes, as Chiefs looking to avoid giving up that 10th run here in the bottom of the fourth. Rio pitch. That one will find the strike zone, as it's now 3-1 here for Jake Larson. Let's see if we can get a couple more, get the first out of this inning and get some juices flowing in the outfield. That one smacked over, and it's a base hit, as Talon Trinowski at shortstop couldn't get to it in time. That'll be single number 10 today for the Aces. They have been in complete control of this one, and they haven't had a lot of major hits. All 10 of their hits have been singles so far. No outs here, runner in scoring position with Tegason at second, Rogers at first. Now it's Coulter Heggie. Heggie so far, 1 of 2. That one, another hopper over. And the throw at third base is going to be off, as Talon Trinowski couldn't get to it in time. And there's run number 10 on the air, as it bounced before it hit Jake French's glove, as it could have been a potential fielder's choice. An error from Talon Trinowski puts 10 runs on the board here for the Aces. Rogers, after Josh Tegason makes it home, Jake Rogers now at third. And Coulter Heggie over at first. Just a tough day all around here for Winona, as they trail 10-0 through four. No outs. Larson now against Tyler Rogers for the fourth time in the fourth inning. First pitch, a low cut. Gives him a 0-1 start. Be sure to stay tuned. The Chiefs will be back in action tomorrow against the Wanamingo Jacks in Wanamingo. The regular season's winding down. Pop up over to left near third base. That'll go past the Chiefs dugout for a foul ball. 0-2 here for Tyler Rogers. I did just see a lightning strike out in the distance, but we play on. 0-2. Larson, 0-2 pitch. First strikeout of the day. Something going on now. He puts us one away. Tyler Rogers, first time he's gotten called for an out in this game. Aces lead 10-0 in a non-league matchup for the Chiefs. Trying to just put this one away are the Aces. It's Brody Gilbert now. Gilbert skies it over for a foul near shallow left field. 0 balls, 1 strike again. The fourth time he's been up to bat today in the fourth inning. It's been quite the performance here for the Aces. A 1 pitch outside. Chiefs fresh off their 10-6 victory over the Plainview Bucks. Trying to avoid having a game like this, but again, it's hard when these games have been breaking this early. Trailing 10-0. This one smacked over to left. Can it get underneath the glove? Ben Brinkman making the catch. That puts us 2 away here. Come on. Let's end the inning here. That'll be a fly out for Brody Gibbert over at left field. Can we put Reed Hartman away and end the inning here and take us to 5? First pitch, strike for Larson. Going up against Reed Hartman for the second time. He hit him by pitch on the first go around. After the 0-1, outside this time. Chiefs trailing 10-0 here on 99.3 The Fan Winona. 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Low pitch this time. It's now 2 balls, 1 strike with 2 away here. Reed Hartman trying to send an 11th runner home here for the Aces. That one smacked over to left center. That one will drop. Now will be an RBI double at the very least, a 2-RBI double for Reed Hartman, as it's been that type of night here for the Chiefs. Reed Hartman picks up RBI number 4 with that double. Puts 2 more on the board here for the Aces. Chiefs now trail 12-0. Chiefs trailing 12-0 here on 99.3 The Fan Winona against the Red Wing Aces. It'll be Dixon Irwin now after a 2-RBI double from Reed Hartman. Hartman now the sole batter on base.

0: First pitch outside for Jake Larson. As umpire calls time. One ball, no strikes. Now it's two balls, no strikes. That one smacked over to the left. Shallow left as well, so it'll be an RBI single here for Irwin. And the wheels have fallen off here at Red Wing Athletic Field. The Aces lead the Chiefs 13-0 in the bottom of the fourth inning. As Winona just trying to get the third out here. They've allowed four runs this inning with Jake Larson. First pitch will be called strike for Adam Tegeson. Here's the 0-1 coming for Jake Larson. That one's low. It'll be one ball, one strike. Here's the 1-1 pitch incoming for Larson. Next pitch is outside again. Next pitch, another swing and a miss here as that'll be 2-2-2 now. Can Larson end the inning off right now? Adam Tegeson, he's 3-of-3 so far in the fourth inning. And that will do it. A strikeout for Jake Larson will close this inning off. We'll be back for the top of the fifth right here on 99.3 The Fan Winona.
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0: 99.3 The Fan Winona. This is Gabe Slavin covering the Winona Chiefs as they trail 13-0 through four innings against the Red Wing Aces in an exhibition matchup. So this game will not matter towards the Twin Rivers League. But we are here at Red Wing Athletic Field. The Chiefs are back up to bat here in the fifth. Bowden Larson will be on deck. Second time he's been in the order here. The Chiefs have not had hardly any success in the batter's box against the excellent pitching of Brody Gibbert. But again, it's been just tough sledding so far here in this contest. The Chiefs will be back in action tomorrow, so hopefully it'll be a better result then against the Wanamingo Jacks. But Chiefs looking to avoid being mercy ruled here. As of right now, they have three innings to do that. So try to get some momentum going here as Winona starts with Bowden Larson. Bowden Larson, so far he's been playing in the catcher spot. We could see a bit of shifting going on after this inning. First pitch, change up for Gibbert. Strike one there. Next pitch will be outside. It's now one ball, one strike. And that'll be a strikeout on the 1-2 pitch for Bowden Larson. As that'll be, again, an excellent day here for Gibbert, who's just been consistently getting these strikeouts. That'll be the fifth time out of his nine strikeouts that he's gotten a batter swinging. That'll be Ben Brinkman's first pitch. It'll be a fly ball over to right. Chiefs trailing 13-0 here. On 99.3, the Fan, Winona, top of the fifth inning. Next pitch on the 0-1. That'll be called strike on the outside pitch. As Ben Brinkman, he was striking out looking in the third inning as well. Up next, it'll be Nathan Mathwig. That one smacked up. That could go as it's going to center. And that'll be a nice change of pace. Ben Brinkman with a double. He's rounding off, and he stays at second base. That'll be a good change as second hit of the day allowed by Gibbert gives Winona a double here. One out now in the top of the fifth. Chiefs with a runner on second. Nathan Mathwig, his first appearance at the plate. As he has not appeared in the batter's box so far. First pitch called strike. He might appear in the pitcher's mound next. Trailing 13-0, 0-1. Next pitch. Inside. It'll be 1-1 here for Nathan Mathwig. Next pitch outside as it's 2-1 now with one out. Top of the fifth inning. Here's Gibbert. Swing and a miss for Mathwig. Ties it 2-2. And that's a strike three on the swing and a miss from Nathan Mathwig on the 1-2 pitch. I'll retire batter number 10 here for Gibbert, who's just been causing a lot of issues for the Chiefs. Andres Betancourt back to the top of the order here as fastball called strike for Betancourt. Next pitch is going to be low as Gibbert fires it in. Ben Brinkman still on second here in the top of the fifth. And that pitch is going to be low. Hits the foot, it looked like, of Andres Betancourt, but that allows Ben Brinkman to make it to third on that wild pitch. Batter at third now here for the Chiefs. Betancourt trying to help him get home, put the first run of the game on here to start the fifth. And that's strike number two, as that one splits on the inside. 2-2-2 here for Andres Betancourt. Outside, we'll see a payoff pitch. Full count, two outs here for the Chiefs as they trail 13-0. Smacked over to shallow left. That'll be an RBI single for Andres Betancourt. Ben Brinkman makes it home for the first run of the game here for Winona. Chiefs get the first run of the game as it's going to be hard to come back down by this much, but just getting some momentum here feels like a possibility. It's now 13-1, but Eli Dennison trying to add some more hits. It'll be a strike on that first pitch as Dennison doesn't take it. Fastball outside next for Gibbert. Betancourt over at first after his RBI single. Nice framing there as Dixon Irwin gets a strike two on an outside pitch for Eli Dennison. That could have been strike three. They call it outside. We're back to a 2-2-2 this time for Eli Dennison. 2-2 pitch. Outside again. Full count now for Eli Dennison. Last time we seen a full count, it was Betancourt's RBI single to left center. And that will be a walk here for Gibbert as Eli Dennison makes it over to first. Be sure to stay tuned as well. Winona Chiefs on Sunday, on Saturday, as they take on the Wanamingo Jacks, looking for a better result there, as right now they are in quite the hole that they're trying to dig out of, but get a little bit of juice here in the top of the fifth. As Jake French gets fired in for a strike. Will be zero balls, one strike to start with, two outs here in the top of the fifth inning. Chiefs trailing 13-1. As that looked like it might have connected with a bat on a check from Jake French, but it will be called a ball, so it stays one ball, one strike. And swing number two will be off the mark for French. It's now one ball, two strikes. Can the Chiefs stay alive and add a couple more runs? Outside pitch. It'll be the third time we've seen a 2-2-2. Back to back to back. Two-two pitch. That one will be a strikeout. That'll be strikeout number 11 on the day for Gibbert, closing out the top of the fifth inning. When we come back, it'll be the bottom with Red Wing looking to add on to their lead right here on 99.3 The Fan Winona.
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0: 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This is Gabe Slavin as the Winona Chiefs taking on the Red Wing Aces in a exhibition matchup, a non-league matchup, as we would say, as they are currently trailing 13-1 as of right now. Put up a run with Ben Brinkman getting the score off of an RBI single from Andres Betancourt. Betancourt then retired on to second after a strikeout from Jake French. It'll be Jake Larson to start the sixth inning here for the Chiefs. Talon Trinowski steps onto the mound in place of Jake Larson. Larson added a strikeout as well as looked to avoid giving up six runs. Talon Trinowski now trying to get a couple of quick outs here as the Chiefs just have not been able to afford any sort of momentum here out on the field. As it's been a good day here for the Aces, as that will be Christian Kohler, first hit. That'll be called an out, as it was a grounder over to shortstop Bowden Larson. Larson gets the throw in time, or actually it would be Jake Larson at shortstop, who made the throw in time to Zach Zavoig. That'll put us one away here for Christian Kohler on a ground out. Next, we have Ben Cooney pitching the dirt for Trinowski. Start of the fifth inning on 99.3 The Fan, Winona. Be sure to stay tuned as we'll cover Chiefs action throughout the rest of the regular season. And here's a hit-by-pitch for Talon Trinowski, as that helps move Ben Cooney over to first. Now here is Jake Rogers back up. Jake so far today, one of three here for the first four innings. His last appearance in that fourth inning was his single where he helped score run number 11. Inside pitch this time for Trinowski. It'll be one ball, no strikes here to start the fifth inning. One-oh pitch inside again, this time called a strike for Trinowski. And in his limited time with the Chiefs, Talon Trinowski has not pitched so far in 2026. This would be his first official appearance. Rotation here. That would be strike number two on a fastball. One ball, two strikes now for Jake Rogers. Can we put two away here in the bottom of the fifth? Here's the 1-2 toss, and that gets him on the low cut. Looking to make the throw at second, and why would you make that throw? Is that safe now? A failed strikeout from Bowden Larson. He had the throw at first, but decides to throw it to second. So runners stay on. Or actually, they will say it was a strikeout. Looking to get the steal at second. Didn't get to it in time. So with the way the actions of Bowden Larson, we originally thought it was a dropped strikeout where he had to make the throw to first, but it was actually called a complete strikeout. So Jake Rogers retired. Now it's Coulter Hage. Two outs, runner in scoring position. Kranowski's first pitch will be outside. Called a strike for Coulter. The 0-1 one strike here, bottom of the fifth inning. That one will be a grounder this time. Throw will not be made in time as that will round off once again as that will be Ben Cooney who rounds off from third base, makes it home, adding run number 14 on the board here for the Aces. Just a dominant performance so far. Everything going their way after a single for Cotter Hege. It will be Jack Plein now. Line with two away. The third new batter here in the start of bottom of the fifth inning. Trinowski, who's only allowed one run here. It'll be a soft grounder over to Zach Zaboig. Zaboig makes the throw in time, and that will end the inning here as Zaboig throws it behind his back to Trinowski. That'll put us into the sixth. When we come back, it'll be the Winona Chiefs. Back up to bat, right here on 99.3 The Fan, Winona.
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0: 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This is Gabe Slavin at Red Wing Athletic Field as the Winona Chiefs taking on the Red Wing Aces. An exhibition matchup. Currently trailing 14-1 after 5. Looking to get some offense going here. It'll start with Jake Larson up to bat next. Start the sixth inning. Chiefs need to get at least 4 runs here in the next inning and a half in order to avoid getting run ruled. It's getting dark here at Red Wing Athletic Field. Exhibition matchup between the Chiefs and the Aces right here in the Winona Health Orthopedics and Sports broadcast booth. 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They'll listen, conduct a comprehensive assessment, and deliver game-changing solutions. Also, since I am an Iowa fan, you can hear that more on Invalid Fair Catch every Sunday from 7 to 9. It'll be myself taking through the show. My co-host Ryan Glenn will not be joining us on Sunday. He has a Stingers matchup, but shout out former Iowa Hawkeye Caitlin Clark of the WNBA. She picked up 45 points and 10 assists, the first time ever a WNBA player has done that. And looking through some of the box scores, holy cow, she's 6 of 10 from beyond the arc as well. So career high 45 points. She had, I believe she scored 50 in college, but she'll have to break that mark in the WNBA as well. Jake Larson up to bat first here at Red Wing Athletic Field. First pitch will be high, as be sure to stay tuned as well. Chiefs coverage throughout the 2026 season, as their next matchup will be tomorrow, so a quick turnaround, which in this case will probably be a good thing here for the Chiefs. We also have a new pitcher in, as taking us through the rest of the game will be Johan Zorn. As Zorn stepping to the mound after an excellent five innings from Brody Gilbert, or Gibbert, make that. 11 strikeouts, 3 hits, no errors, and a walk. Just unbelievable performance, only allowing one run. 3 balls, no strikes here against Jake Larson. That one would be strike number 1. Looked like it could have been called ball 4, but stays alive at a 3-1. But Larson now trying to be looked inside, but again, staying alive. I'll be payoff pitch incoming here on the first at bat for Johan Zorn. That one smacked over to left. Looking to get underneath it. That will drop at shallow left, as moving over in the left field spot, it will be Ben Cooney stepping in, making a throw to Jack Twine. And be sure to stay tuned to Invalid Fair Catch, as we could have some live results on where LeBron is going as well. Speaking of the NBA, MLB just came back to action today as well. We can look at some scores going on today. Did the Twins win? They are winning right now, bottom of the ninth, 5-2, as you can listen to that here on a lot of opportunities. Cody Hundorf, 1-0 right now, home plate umpire, ordering Jake Larson to grab his batting gloves as he dropped them off. But, yeah, a lot of action here as the Minnesota Twins, they are on KWNO right now, 1230 AM, 98.7 FM. Second ball is a strike for Cody Hundorf, but they'll also be on coverage tomorrow as well as throughout the rest of the week, as they'll be on Sunday. First pitch tomorrow will be at 12:30, or coverage will start at 12:30. First pitch at 1 o'clock for Twins at Cubs tomorrow. The Twins have been on quite a hot streak as well. 48-49, this will be put them at 500, which honestly, compared to what people were saying earlier before the season started, is pretty much a godsend with how the Twins have been so far. And it's been a lot of the veteran leadership of Byron Buxton and Royce Lewis. I mean, injury concerns aside, they've been excellent. Next pitch will be outside again. It's 3-0 for Cody Hundorf, as after a Jake Larson walk, we could see walk number 2 today in this inning. That one will be called a strike. It's now 3-1 in the count, as the top batter so far today is Luke Kershaw, as he is 2-of-3 with a run as well as an RBI. That'll be ball 4. He takes his base on the 3-1. Cody Hundorf going up against Johan Zorn. 2 walks today. Or make that, it was a single over to left for Jake Larson and a walk for Cody Hundorf. Zach Zaboyga up to bat next. Maybe we see a little boost of momentum here in this inning, as the Chiefs currently trailing 14-1 on 99.3 The Fan Winona. Plenty of opportunities to listen to the Chiefs on 99.3, as we'll have tomorrow's matchup against the Wanamingo Jacks at 2 o'clock, as well as on Wednesday will be the home finale at Gay Rich Park before playoffs. Strike 1 there on the 1-0 pitch for Zorn. They'll be in action against the Rush Creek Spartans on Wednesday, first pitch at 7:30, coverage starts at 7:15. As well as they will play the Pine Island Pioneers, originally scheduled for Friday, will be moved to Saturday due to the Winona LeJets being in action on Friday for the district playoffs. So be sure to stay tuned for that as well, as we'll have that. We'll talk about that as well. And then they'll play the Austin Blue Jays on Sunday, July 26. Chopper towards the Chiefs dugout will be called foul. And then their final game of the season will be at Hudson Field in Rochester. First pitch at 7:30. Coverage will start at 7:15. Then it's playoff time here for the Winona Chiefs. You have 5 opportunities after tonight to listen to the Winona Chiefs here before playoffs start. We'll keep you covered on that. That will be a nice base hit for Zach Zaboyga as he gets to first, which will load the bases up. It'll be 2 hits and a walk, which loads the bases up for the Chiefs. No outs. It'll be Jake Larson now over at third. Cody Hundorf at second and Zach Zaboyga at first. Can Bowden Larson get some runs in for the Chiefs to help potentially tie this, or not potentially tie, but potentially avoid a run rule here in the top of the sixth? Johan Zorn, inside pitch. It'll be 1-0. That one smacked over to shallow left. That will drop. The center fielder will be Hartman moving over, making the throw in time. An RBI single for Bowden Larson, as that will put the second run on the board here for the Chiefs. Bowden Larson, who had a nice day on Wednesday as well. He appeared two of four as well, getting two runs as well.

That one will be called a strike on the fastball for Zorn. Again, no outs here, so the Chiefs have plenty of opportunities to get some runs to avoid being run ruled. Johan Zorn trying to avoid that. That'll be ball two on an outside pitch. And that'll be strike number two. It looked a little low as Ben Brinkman kneeled for it. He didn't even swing, and they called it strike two. It's now 2-2, no outs. Two-two pitch smacked over to center. That looks like it will drop, and it will. Ben Brinkman will be an RBI single. Zaboyg makes it to third. Cody Hundorf makes it home. That's two runs now in for the Chiefs. It's now 3-14. Talon Trinowski now. Two runs here in the top of the six. Winona Chiefs. Now with loaded bases, no out still. Talon Trinowski up to bat. Outside pitch on the first ball. One out on the count. Next pitch will be high again. Two balls, nil strikes here on 99.3 The Fan Winona. With loaded bases, the Chiefs have gotten two runs already. Johan Zorn, that one smacked up, goes straight to second. Runners tag up, puts us one away with a flyout. Because that'll be Tegeson getting that one. Andres Betancourt now, after the Talon Trinowski flyout to second. Seventh at bat of the inning, only one out. Betancourt inside pitch. It'll be aloft to the right side again as Johan just hasn't gotten a ton of strikes in there. Coming in relief, Brody Gibbert. That'll go in, as that'll be a fastball against Betancourt. 2-1 with one out here in the top of the sixth inning. That one smacked up to shallow center. It will drop, so add run number four here for the Chiefs. As the tag to third, Bode Larson gets there in time. And now it's 14-4, and the Chiefs, with one out, they might be cutting into this deficit a little bit. Eli Dennison now up to bat. Loaded bases still. It'll be one out still as well. 4-14, Chiefs trail. They trail by as much as 13-0. Inside pitch there for Dennison. Larson at third, Brinkman at second, Betancourt at first. That one's called a strike on a 2-0 pitch. Dennison now leading with a 2-ball, 1-strike count. That one will be a nice toss over to home, making the tag and a bad throw there. It's now 5-14 as a throw to catcher. That was first baseman Tegeson again, as it'll be now the Chiefs only trailing by nine, still only one out here. Jake French, I mean, he's hit home run. He's leading the team in home.

0: runs. If he gets one more, it is only a 5-run game, which again is a godsend compared to how this game started. High pitch this time for Johan. It'll be one ball, no strikes. After the error on the Eli Dennison play, this one popped over to right, goes into the stands. It's now one ball, one strike. Jake French was the only batter who did not appear for the Chiefs in this inning, and now he's reached that mark. Next pitch called strike. Here's the 1-2. That one will be an RBI base hit again as that goes past center. And the Chiefs, right before they were down 14-1 entering this inning. Now it's 14-6, just like that. Base hit to center for Jake French. And that moves Ben Brinkman home. Andres Betancourt at third. Dennison at second. French at first. And 5 runs in this inning alone for the Chiefs. They only have one out. A quick mound visit here for the Aces, who are really stunned by this inning here for the Chiefs. It's been continuous runs being added on. And if they don't get a couple of quick outs here, the Chiefs could potentially come in and get... That's a smack over to right, and that looks like that might drop. It does. That'll fall into the glove of right fielder Heggie. That'll be a sacrifice fly, though, as that adds run number 7 with Andres Betancourt making it home. Eli Dennison reaches the third. Sacrifice fly for Jake Larson here. Skies it over to right is Jake Larson. Now it's 2 outs. No chance for a sacrifice now. Dennison at third. French at first. Cody Hundorf. The Chiefs trailing by 7 now. Changes the way the game changes the game quite a bit as... Now, just like that, there's a couple of opportunities here for Winona to add some more runs. This could mean we could go into we could potentially cut this deficit down even more after an outside pitch. That one smacked, and that one will go fair, as that'll be an RBI single for Cody Hundorf. French stays at second, as that rides the third base line. And the Chiefs have put up 7 runs in this inning. Kind of a unbelievable change of events here as Winona threw the first 4, didn't pick up a single one. And now they've picked up 7 here in the 6th inning. High pitch for Zach Zaboy, his second time around. I mean, this is at bat number 12 here for Winona in a 7-run inning. Zaboy reaching on that one. We'll tie him at 1-1. One-one now, 1-2 after an outside pitch from Johan Zorn, who came in to start the inning. And he looked to be in control, but after multiple hits and walks, the Chiefs have had 10 hits, and a majority of them, and another base hit here for Zach Zaboig. Jake French staying at third. It'll be base hit number 2 of the inning, and an error here throwing to catcher, and that'll add run number 9 of the game. Jake French makes it home. An off-target throw to third as he was trying to get it to Zorn. And that was Once again, playing catcher today, Irwin trying to track that one down. And, yeah, that's going to be a pitching change as Zorn's going to end his inning pitching two-thirds. And now we're back to a new pitcher. This time it'll be Christian Kohler. An 8-run, 6-inning here for the Chiefs with loaded bases for the fifth time here in this inning alone. I mean, it's been a very unbelievable turn of events here as it was looking like the Chiefs were going to get run ruled in the next inning or so. And just like that, they picked up 8 in this sixth. And with that being said, Winona now with loaded bases. Zach Zaboig with his second base hit of the inning. Jake French made it home. It's going to be Cody Hundorf and Zach Zaboig on base. So it's not bases loaded, I correct myself. It's runners on third and first now. Zaboig did not advance, but Cody Hundorf did. Bowden Larson, who started this inning off, his first at-bat, RBI single. And now he's up for the second time, at-bat number 13 today in this inning. By far the most the Chiefs have seen all season. The most runs they've had in a game is 10. They had that on Wednesday. They picked up the second most runs they had in this inning alone, as they are at 9 right now. Outside pitch for Kohler. Inside now, as you start to hear a little bit of desperation here from the Red Wing fans, who are a little kerfuddled about what's been going on these past couple innings. That cut's going to be a foul behind us here in the Winona Health Orthopedics and Sports Medicine broadcast booth. 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They'll listen, conduct a comprehensive assessment, and deliver game-changing solutions. Top of the sixth inning action here. Chiefs have put up 8 runs. A low rip there from Bowden Larson makes this a 2-2-2. Hundorf on third, Zaboig on second. Here's the 2-2 pitch. That one's outside. Called ball 3. Red Wing fans did not like that. Again, we're still in the sixth inning as the Chiefs have just stayed alive for the longest part. Larson now, payoff pitch, 2 outs. That one's low. Loaded bases now officially for the fifth time today. And for the fifth time this inning, I might add. Bowden Larson walks. Zaboig on second. Hundorf on third. Ben Brinkman, who's batted 3 times in the last 2 innings, had an RBI single to center field against Johan Zorn, which feels like an hour ago. First pitch is low. Again, I have not seen an offensive explosion like this from the Chiefs all season. Currently have 8 runs here in the sixth. Swing and miss this time for Brinkman after the 1-0 pitch. He's going up against Christian Kohler, who came in after Zach Zaboig's single. 1-1 rip. Another swing and a miss for Brinkman. 1-2. Can Kohler end this inning with loaded bases? Chiefs picking up their best offensive inning by far. 1-2. And that is not what you're looking for. He plunked him on the 1-2 pitch. And that will mean we're up to 10 runs here for the Chiefs. Cody Hundorf makes it home after Ben Brinkman gets hit by pitch. This is at bat number 14 in this inning. This has been unprecedented so far. After Ben Brinkman's hit by pitch, and a Bowden Larson walk, it's now Larson at second, Brinkman at first, as well as a Boyd at third. Trinowski, his first cuts off. Zero balls, one strike, two outs here. I mean, the Chiefs, you gotta, even if they get out here with loaded bases, you gotta feel pretty good about this inning, as this is by far the most runs they've had in an inning. They just tied their season high for runs in a game. They had their most runs before Wednesday, being up to nine, and this might add more as it flies over to center, looking to make the catch. He does. Center fielder Hartman makes the catch, as that will close the inning off, but holy cow, the Winona Chiefs, nine runs here in the sixth inning, and it's a four-run game just like that. When we come back, it'll be the Red Wing wing. It'll be Red Wing up to bat next on 99.3 The Fan, Winona.
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0: 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This is Gabe Slavin here on The Fan at Red Wing Athletic Field. Winona Chiefs, after trailing 14-1, are now only trailing by 4 runs after the top of the 6th inning. They put up 9 runs. They now have 11 hits after only having 3 before that, before the top half of the inning. Let me just take you through the list of what happened. A Bowden Larson single over to second base. Cody Hundorf walk. Zach Zaboig single over to third base. Loaded the bases up. Bowden Larson hits an RBI single over to left center. Then Ben Brinkman hits a single over to center field. Talon Trinowski gets the first out. Andres Betancourt, RBI single. An RBI advance on it.

Cody Hundorf, as well as an RBI, as a single, as after the RBI single from Cody Hundorf, there was less loading of the bases there. A second hit from Zach Zaboig, which helped move him to third where he was retired. Bowden Larson walk and a Ben Brinkman hit by pitch have added 9 runs here in the top of the sixth inning. Now it's Ben Brinkman back up on the pitcher's mound for the first time today. Pitcher number 4 for the Chiefs. We're still in the bottom of the sixth inning here on 99.3 The Fan, Winona.

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4: 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This is Gabe Slavin here on The Fan Winona with the Winona Chiefs taking on the Red Wing Aces, an exhibition matchup here as the Chiefs currently are trailing by 4 runs. But to get to this point, we have to go through the first couple innings as the Chiefs were struggling mightily against pitcher Brody Gibbert so far. Now with a couple of pitching changes, they've gotten really hot on the bats. First pitch here will be a grounder to Andres Betancourt. As the grounder to third base is going to be a quick 5-3 from Nick Azar. Now put one away here in the seventh. Again, a lot of the seventh inning batters here on my scorebook have already batted for the six two times. So it'll be interesting to see how that continues. But Chiefs looking to add some more runs here to potentially take a lead. Dennison's first rip is a miss. It'll be 0-1 to start against Christian Kohler, who came in middle of that six-inning onslaught that she's put on. That one's going to fly over to left field. That'll be a routine catch hit by Rogers. Tyler Rogers once again putting two away now. And after a 1-2-3 inning from the Aces, the Chiefs want to avoid a 1-2-3 inning themselves, but with the pace that they've been playing, I mean, it's going to be hard. Jake French up to bat next. He hit an RBI single in the sixth inning as well as earning run number 9. First pitch will be a swing and a miss from Jake French. Next loft will be too high. 1-1 now for Jake French. Two away, top of the seventh inning. That one, skying over this time to right center. Getting underneath it is right fielder Heggie. And it looked like it dropped, actually. Heggie, it bounced off his glove again. As this time, another error here from the Aces get a runner on base for the Chiefs. Again, that was a routine play. And, I mean, there's been a lot of mistakes here from the Aces in the past two innings. Now it's going to be Jake French on first. Jake Larson looking to help get another score in before the next change of inning. Fastball this time will be called strike. Again, Jake Larson's the first of 5 batters I have here who batted twice for the Chiefs in that sixth inning. I mean, we could see a complete scorebook at this pace, but throw to first wasn't in time for French. Kohler fires it outside. 1-1 here for Jake Larson. Two-one pitch incoming here for Kohler. French cheating off of first. Outside again.
5: Three-one 3-1 pitch from Kohler. Smacked up near shallow right. Second baseman Thiegesen getting underneath it to get the third out. I'll do it here for the top of the seventh. Chiefs still trail by four right here on 99.3 The Fan, Winona.
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5: 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This is Gabe Slavin here as the Winona Chiefs in an exhibition matchup against the Red Wing Aces, trailing 14-10 after a scoreless top of the seventh inning. Now will be the Aces back up to bat next. It looks like we'll have, once again, Brody Gibbert up to bat next. It looks like we'll actually have a new batter as Wyatt Gosher will be making his first appearance at the plate as a pinch hitter for the Aces. Tal Trinowski, who pitched in the sixth inning for the Chiefs, is actually coming in once again. Ben Brinkman took us through the sixth, and then Trinowski was pitching in the fifth inning, but here we are with Trinowski now over as Chiefs looking to stay in this one as best they can. As once again, we're here on 99.3 The Fan, Winona. We're here in the Winona Health Orthopedics and Sports Medicine broadcast booth. 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They'll listen, conduct a comprehensive assessment, and deliver game-changing solutions. Chiefs currently trailing by four. Trinowski trying to put another 1-2-3 inning together. First loft is high for Wyatt Gosher. Bottom of the seventh inning here. Aces looking to hold on and pick up an exhibition victory. 16-7 overall, 4-0 in their league play. Chiefs 0-2 in exhibition matchups against Coon Valley Chaseburg as well as Owatonna in their doubleheader. 2-0 on the count. Now be a misfire there by Gosher. Sets up 2-1. Here's the 2-1 pitch from Trinowski. Low. It's now going to be 3-1. Second swing and a miss there for Gosher. Now leads to a full count. Payoff pitch from Trinowski. That will fire up. Zaboy looking to get underneath it. Diving play won't be made, so it will only be a foul ball on the right side. Zaboy trying to make the play at first base. Second payoff pitch incoming for Trinowski. That one's outside. It'll be a walk for Talon Trinowski. Puts a runner on first for the Aces. Again, for a team who was up 13 runs, the momentum has really shifted to a halt here. But Christian Kohler now, who's been pitching for the past couple innings for the Aces. High. One ball, no strikes. Bottom of the seventh here on 99.3 The Fan, Winona. That one. Chip off the bat behind home plate for a foul ball. Here's the 1-1 from Trinowski. That'll be called strike two. Looked outside from my vantage point, but stays alive. One ball, two strikes here for Trinowski. Outside loft there for Trinowski. Makes it two balls, two strikes. No outs, 2-2 pitch. Smacked up over to right. Hundorf looking to get underneath it. Hits the roof of the Aces locker room on the right side of Red Wing Athletic Field. Aces lead 14-10 here on the Fan, Winona. This is Gabe Slavin. The Winona Chiefs currently trailing by four. Talon Trinowski, next pitch. Will be a swing and a miss off the foot as that will be called a strikeout. But it looks like he interfered with he was called for interference, so that will be officially first strikeout. That will be Christian Kohler's first strikeout of the day after his second at-bat. It'll be Ben Cooney up to bat next. One away here with Wyatt Gosher over at second now. Will be outside on the first pitch. One ball, no strikes here for Ben Cooney. Winona currently trailing 14-10 here on the Fan. Bottom of the seventh inning. Outside pitch again for Trinowski. Runner still on second. Another high pitch. It's 3-0 now. One out. Bottom of the seventh. Inside pitch, and that'll be four balls consecutively for a walk. That'll be second walk of this inning here, this time for Ben Cooney. One away once again. It'll be another batter coming in this time. Jake Rogers now. He's appeared for the fifth time today. This time it'll be a base hit over to shallow left as it looks like left fielder Ben Brinkman lost his footing on the play. That'll be a triple for Jake Rogers, sending two home, making the game 16-10 once again. It'll be a two RBI triple this time for Jake Rogers. Bit of an unorthodox play as it looked like Ben Brinkman lost his footing over at left. But now it's one out still. 14th hit of the day for the Aces. It'll be called strike on the first pitch. It'll be Heggie back up. Coulter Heggie on his fourth at bat. He is 2 of 4 today. Most recently hitting a single, being retired at first in the fifth inning. 1-1 now. Rogers, it'll be a wild pitch here with the run at home in time. Throw off target there for Bowden Larson. As now it'll be 17-10 here in the bottom of the seventh. After a wild pitch, gives Jake Rogers the opportunity to cash in on his triple. It's 2-1 now. Talon Trinowski, 3 runs so far in this inning. But Coulter Heggie with 2-1. That one smacked on a base hit. Caught on the play from Andres Betancourt. That puts us 2 away here in the bottom of the seventh. That'll be a fly out on the line drive for Andres Betancourt. It'll be Jack Pline who will be appearing for the first time out to bat. He's playing left field now for the Aces. First rip off the mark. 0-1 here for Trinowski. Looking to end the inning here. 2 away, bottom of the seventh. Chiefs up to bat at least 2 more times. They have 6 outs to work with. This time in the dirt, and it's going to be hitting the back of the fence behind home plate for the first ball of this at-bat for Talon Trinowski. Second ball, too low once again. Count is 2-1, bottom of the seventh inning. Chiefs trail 17-10. As another failed rip on the play from Jack Pline. It's now 2-2, 2 outs. Talon Trinowski looking to close this inning off, only allowing 3 runs. And that will do it. Swing and a miss for Jack Pline. That will close the inning out. Chiefs back up to bat for the start of the eighth inning right here on 99.3 The Fan Winona.
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5: 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This is Gabe Slavin here at Red Wing Athletic Field for an exhibition matchup as the Winona Chiefs trail by 7 against the Red Wing Aces. And it'll be the Chiefs up to bat here to start the 8th inning. Cody Hundorf will start us off. Hundorf, so far today, is 1 of 3. He was striking out twice in the 2nd and 4th inning. Was walked and scored run number 2 in that 9-run inning, which would be the 3rd run overall in the game, as well as the final run in the final 10th run to get us to this 17-10 score. The Chiefs were trailing only by 4 after a 3-run 7th inning. First pitch will be a strike here for Christian Kohler, who came in the middle of the 6th. This one be a nice floater above the head of Second baseman Wyatt Gosher for Cody Hundorf. Now he moves up to 2-4 on the day. Again, Cody Hundorf having his best day as a pitcher on Wednesday against the Plainview Bucks, not having too shabby of a day as a batter as well. Now it'll be Zach Zaboig up to bat. Zaboig, so far today, he's 2-4 as well, as he's looking to continue to keep that going. Maybe go back up to 3-5, which that's what he was against Plainview. Inside pitch to start things off. It's one ball, no strikes. Here for Kohler. Hundorf over at first. That one smacked for a foul behind the dugout of the Aces. It's now one ball, one strike here for Zach Zaboig. Top of the eighth inning for the Chiefs Aces exhibition matchup. This will not count towards the Twin Rivers League. We're covering here on 99.3 The Fan Winona at Red Wing Athletic Field. This will count towards their overall record. The Chiefs, if this score stands, the Chiefs will move down to 5-10, and the Red Wing Aces will move up to 17-7. But if the Chiefs put a run like they did in the sixth, could potentially change things. On the 2-1 pitch, it'll be a fastball for Kohler. Zach Zaboig now with a 2-2 count. Hundorf over at first. Home plate umpire gives Zach Zaboig a time. While we have a minute, be sure to stay tuned for some of our programming coming up. We'll have Swanamingo Jacks tomorrow. Hopefully it's a better result in the beginning for the Chiefs, as it was not looking too great in the first four, but this one's looking a little better. That one's guys over us in the Winona Health Orthopedics and Sports Medicine broadcast booth. 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The Winona Chiefs currently trailing 17-10. Cody Hundorf on base, looking to find a way to come back down by 7 in this matchup. This one will be a pitch hitting the home plate and rolling past for a wild one. Cody Hundorf now at second because of it, moving up from the wild pitch. Christian Kohler now with a full count. Payoff pitch incoming. That one, a huge shot here for Zach Zaboig over to center. That will be caught. Cody Hundorf tags up, but he stays at second. A fly out over to center field from Zach Zaboig. Catch made by Hartman. Bowden Larson now with one away here in the top of the eighth. Chiefs, who have trailed by as much as 13 in this game, cut the deficit down to 4. Strike on the first pitch for Larson. But also stay tuned for Sunday, as we don't just have Chiefs coverage, we'll have invalid fair catch coverage. There'll be myself taking you through 2 hours talking about sports here. We'll talk about the LeBron sweepstakes. We'll talk about NFL news. We'll talk about the World Cup, as the World Cup has a final now with Argentina going to take on Spain in kind of a shocking matchup. My predictions on a valid fair catch were the exact opposite, but we will get France-England in the third place game. Another wild pitch sends Cody Hundorf to third. The FIFA World Cup will have the final be on Sunday, so we'll actually have live results of that, of Spain-Argentina. Lionel Messi trying to make a stronger case for the GOAT. As of right now, win probability has Spain 42% favorites, but we'll have to give that a watch. And that's a nice hit here for Bowden Larson, as that's guys over the head of right fielder Heggy, and that's going to be a RBI double. Cody Hundorf makes it home. Now cut the deficit down, 17-11. Bowden Larson now. He's been picking up some steam these past couple games. He's now 2-4. Cody Hundorf picking up his third run of the game, as well as the past three innings. One out here, Larson at second after his RBI double. Ben Brinkman, his shot, going to be chipped behind home plate for a foul ball. 0 balls, 1 strike. A 1 pitch inside. Looked like it nearly hit Brinkman. That would have been for the second time as well, but Kohler stays confident. We have a 1-1-1 now for Ben Brinkman. Another inside pitch. Like I was saying before, World Cup, we have plenty to talk about there. Argentina defeating England 2-1 in another comeback, as it all comes in the final minutes here, I guess, for Argentina. Spain looking for their first World Cup since 2010. That one's another foul ball, skying over past the net into the bleachers, as it looked like that nearly got somebody. The Winona Chiefs. 2-2 with one out here. Ben Brinkman with the Chiefs trailing 17-11. We are in the top of the eighth inning here on 99.3, the Fan Winona. That one smacked over this time to right. Looking like it will fall fair, but it goes past the fence, so it'll be a foul ball again, staying 2-2. Taking a look at what's going on across the NBA. We can take a look across the MLB. The Twins officially defeated the Chicago Cubs 5-2. They're 500 at this point in the MLB season. Only a couple games back, only 3 games back of the White Sox. So be sure to stay tuned, as that might turn to the Twins' favor if they keep things going. They picked up a couple of pitching relief. Low pitch for Kohler. It's full count. Kohler with one out, trying to retire Brinkman for put us one away here before the ninth. Another foul ball as it chips off the bat of Ben Brinkman. And another thing we can also talk about here on the Fan Winona, if invalid fair catch, is the LeBron sweepstakes. Another skying over, this time to right center. That looks like it will drop. Ben Brinkman moving from first to second. Bowden Larson will make it home. That's run number 2. Ken Brinkman, he's turning over to third. He gets there in time. An RBI triple for Ben Brinkman. As that skied over to left right center, make that. As Ben Brinkman now adds run number 12. So after the Chiefs broke the season high for runs in a game, they break that here, as they had 10 on Wednesday against the Plainview Bucks. Now they have 12 today. And we have a stoppage right now for some reason. I think we had a mound visit. Oh, we had a situation with the equipment for the catcher, Irwin. So we should be back to action here fairly quick on 99.3 of the Fan Winona. This is a longer game. We're reaching the 3-hour mark, mind you. But it looks like actually we'll have a pitching change, as looks like Kohler will be coming out. So with that, we'll actually take a very quick break. When we come back, it'll be the Chiefs still up to bat right here on 99.3.
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5: 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This is Gabe Slavin covering the Winona Chiefs as they trail 17-12 here in the top of the eighth inning. Back-to-back strikes here for a new pitcher on the mound for the Aces. As the Winona Chiefs currently in a bit of a slugfest going on right now. A chopper there on the 0-2 pitch for Trinowski takes us through the top of the eighth inning. Chiefs need to put up 5 runs to tie this one up, which at this pace will probably happen because the Chiefs have been doing fairly well. Reed Hartman now in the pitcher's mound. Trinowski called time. Reed moved in after a series of hits, including an RBI triple from Ben Brinkman allowed by Christian Kohler. Here's the 0-2 pitch. Swing and a miss, and that's out number 2 here of the inning for Talon Trinowski. Top of the eighth inning here, Andres Betancourt looking to slow this inning down and at least get one more run to make this a manageable top of the ninth if we can get there. That'll be inside pitch. 1-1, no strikes. Brinkman, who got that leadoff triple, will be over at third. That'll be strike 1. Looked outside for Betancourt, but stays alive. That'll be strike 2, as that was a nice rip on the play from Betancourt, but couldn't get anything again. 1-2, 2 outs here. Brinkman on third. Can the Chiefs stay alive here in the top of the eighth? It'll be a grounder over to short. It'll be Rogers looking to make the throw in time. He will. Ground out. We'll close this inning out. Ben Brinkman retired at third. When we will come back, it's at bottom of the eighth inning right here on 99.3 The
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5: 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This is Gabe Slavin here on The Fan covering the Winona Chiefs as they take on the Red Wing Aces in an exhibition matchup. This will not count towards the Chiefs' Twin Rivers League record, which will impact playoffs, but it does affect their overall record. They're on the brink of being 5-10 here as they currently trail 17-12. Jake French on the mound here for what could be the final inning. The Chiefs are out in the field. They are 3 outs away from their 10th loss of 2026, but they'll start off against Wyatt Goodsher. Or actually, it will be Brody Gibbert to start this inning. First pitch will be a strike for Jake French. In his limited appearances, it will be an outside pitch this time. Jake French has pitched one inning, allowing one hit, two runs, two strikeouts, and three walks. Now with a 1-1 count against Gibbert inside. It's now 2-1. Be sure to stay tuned. We'll have Chiefs coverage throughout the rest of their regular season play, especially the Twin Rivers League games, as we have all five Twin Rivers League games coming up next. And it will start tomorrow against the Wanamingo Jacks at 2 p.m., as it will be coverage starting at 1:45. Next pitch will be outside again for French, so it's a 3-1 count. That one, it'll be a chopper over to second. Betancourt gets underneath it on the hop, gets the throw out in time. That puts us one away here in the bottom of the eighth inning. A ground out for Gibbert. We'll move Reed Hartman up on the plate. He's in the pitcher's mound here for the last inning that the Aces were up to bat. Chiefs put up two runs in that inning as well, not allowed by Hartman, who came in the final two at-bats. Going against French this time. This time it will be a grounder to Trenowski. And just like that, that's two throwouts. Like that, third baseman Talon Trenowski now gets in on a bounce, throws it to Zaboyan in time. Two away here in the bottom of the eighth inning. Now it's Dixon Irwin with two outs now in the bottom of the eighth. Again, the Chiefs trying to get a quick 1-2-3. Jake French trying to help with that. First pitch will be outside. On deck, it will be Wyatt Goodshire. Another high pitch this time for Jake French. It's now two balls, no strikes. That pitch looked good from French. Home plate umpire says that loft was inside. Three balls, no strikes here for Jake French. 3-0 pitch. That's a walk. All right. That's a walk on the 3-0 pitch for Jake French. Wyatt Goodshire now up to bat, as it's the second time we've seen him. He was walked in the seventh and scored to add on to that three-run inning that the Aces had. Bolden Larson loses it on the first pitch. It was a ball too low. That helps Irwin move over to second on the wild pitch. Goodshire now. 1-0 on the count. Inside. And a lot of these pitches have been inside. But Jake French, the fifth pitcher that the Chiefs have run out today, has not been the most amazing defensive game. Another inside pitch. That one's called, it was a great breaking ball by Jake French as it breaks on the inside for Goodshire. It's now two balls, one strike here. Can Jake French get the third out here? That one popped up over to right. Cody Hundorf, can he get underneath it? He can. Cody Hundorf with a diving play, and he says it drops. Home plate umpire says he dropped that.

0: now after that unfortunate turn of events. Jake French, first pitch in the dirt. It'll hit the ground and roll off of the chest plate of Bowden Larson, but it's still one ball, no strikes here, as Christian Kohler, who started this inning off pitching, moved out after a couple of runs on an RBI triple from Ben Brinkman. That one, grounder over to Trinowski, doesn't get through, and that's a base hit for Christian Kohler. And just like that, looked like the inning was going to be over, but the Chiefs just cannot get a stop here right now. It's been a little bit tough as, again, opportunities like this where the Chiefs were trailing by five. They've trailed by as low as four here, it's felt like, in this game. Again, they started the game trailing 13 to nothing. They got nine runs in the top of the six, and it looked like things were going to turn around, but it's just been a little more of just trying to find something going and just find some sort of stop, and they just haven't been able to. But after that single, a low cut this time from Ben Cooley. This is after the Christian Kohler single. Wyatt Gaucher is over on third now. Inside pitch for Jake French. Count reads 2-1, bottom of the eighth inning. Chiefs trailing by six. Jake French, another low cut this time, as he thought he just got, or it looked like Ben Cooley thought he was struck out, but he's still on a 2-2, so he's got one more chance before this inning could be over. But with the 2-2-2, here's Jake French inside. You don't want to load the bases up here, because at that rate, we might be here all night, but Jake French with the payoff pitch on the way. And that will do it. Jake French closes the inning off with a strikeout on the 3-2. Chiefs have three outs to get six runs. Can they do it? Find out right here on 99.3 The Fan Winona.
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0: 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We've reached the final inning here as the Winona Chiefs taking on the Red Wing Aces. We've been through eight. Aces have taken an 18-12 lead, the most runs that the Chiefs have scored in 2026, but unfortunately, they have to come back down six right now. So it'll start with Eli Dennison up to bat on deck. It'll be Jake French and Jake Larson. The Chiefs can get some offense going. It's going to have to start with Dennison today. Dennison is 0-2 with an advance on error in the sixth inning. Last time we've seen him, he hit a pop fly over to left field. The second time he was up to bat. First pitch will be outside. There's a little bit of chirping going on in the Chiefs dugout. Another outside pitch. It's 2-0. Again, Dennison has been walked twice already today. Or make that three times. And it looks like that might be deliberate because this is the third time we've seen a 3-0 count for Eli Dennison.

0: That one's called a strike. Again, a bit of a fire here from Hartman. That rip is going to give him down to a full count. Eli Dennison, payoff pitch on the way from Hartman. That one, a tough grounder over the glove of third baseman on the play, Tyler Rogers. Good start here. First hit today for Eli Dennison as that goes. Again, nice little bounce as it goes past not only the Chief, but it'll be Jake French up to bat next. French has had one hit today, as well as an error back in the sixth inning where it popped over to right field and Heggy just bounced out of his glove. Check swing, they're going to call it a strike. First pitch was down the middle on a fireball. This time it'll be 0-2 pitch coming for Jake French. No outs here in the top of the ninth. And that will put strikeout number one in the books. Hartman trying to end this inning. He's got Dennison on first. He's one away now, looking for two more. Jake Larson now after Jake French. He is one of five himself. This is his sixth time appearing up in the batter's box. High pitch this time for Hartman. It's now one ball, no strikes. This time it's a quick right down the middle. It's now one ball, one strike, one out here for Jake Larson. On deck, it's Cody Hundorf. Inside now, it's going to be a 2-1. Again, Chiefs have to get six runs here to tie it. Seven to take the lead. They have two outs to work with. Fires that one in. Here's the 2-2 for Jake Larson. You got to get something here. And that one's going to be a grounder, and that's not good. Down to short. Throw to second on time. Throw to first. Just bounces off the glove. As now will be first baseman Ben Cooney, who almost had the double play to seal it. That'll be Jake Larson advancing on a fielder's choice as he hit a grounder over to shortstop Jake Rogers. But not enough. Eli Dennison picked off at second. Two outs here. Cody Hundorf up to bat. Hundorf today, 2-4. First pitch will be near the dome, so it'll duck out of the way. 1-0 count. Here's Reed Hartman. That one. Fires behind us at the Winona Health Orthopedics and Sports Medicine broadcast booth. 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They'll listen, conduct a comprehensive assessment, and deliver game-changing solutions. Count reads, one ball, one strike here for Cody Hundorf. Lost it on the outside. It's now two balls, one strike. Two away. Now it's just a matter of survival for the Chiefs. That's going to not help as it's a line drive to right field. That will do it. Cody Hundorf, it's a fly ball over to right fielder Coulter Heggie. And the Winona Chiefs will drop this contest 18-12 in a high-pressure situation. And it wasn't pretty to start. Winona trailed as much as 13 as early as the fifth inning. They came back within four after a nine-run sixth. And player of the day has got to be Zach Zaboig, who had three hits on five at-bats, scored two runs. Another top batter here in this performance was Bowden Larson, who had a single and a double as well, went 2-4. And then Ben Brinkman with his RBI triple. But it wasn't enough. Chiefs score the most they've had all season, but they dropped this contest to the Red Wing Aces, 18-12. They'll move down to 5-10. They'll be next in action against Wanamingo tomorrow. First pitch at 2 o'clock. Coverage will start at 1:45. 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
0: I'm good. I got to go back on the air. Go back on the air.
8: I'm good. I'm not quite sure why I needed to sprint back and forth so quickly. I mean, you know, I figured you would pontificate on the size of a hot dog or something. But no, I mean, for Belichick, you think in theory that the quiet would be good. Well, the over-under is still only 4.5 wins. So it means that even though you got to go in and work in relative quiet and keep the line moving, there's no vote of confidence that you guys, A, know what you're doing, or B, that you found the players to do it. Once upon a time, you picked the groceries well at the pro level, but right now it seems that trying to convince top-notch players to come to North Carolina is still not in his wheelhouse, and all of that with the business side of it and the guys he's employed. Jason Cole covered for that for us extensively last hour. That for Bill Belichick, it's still a lot of people grabbing their popcorn, wanting to see it fail, or if it succeeds, trying to figure out exactly how it does.
9: Now, speaking of grabbing your popcorn, that's what tonight was in the WNBA with Caitlin Clark putting up the first 45-10 assist game in WNBA history as the Fever win tonight over the Seattle Storm. an incredible night for Caitlin Clark with 6 three-pointers, big defensive plays down the stretch. Tonight was Caitlin's night, and it sounded a lot like this.
10: Clark fires.
9: The WNBA, a big, big night. Again, first 45-10 night in WNBA history. This, again, we talked about this early show. We're getting to something a little bit different in a second. But, like, these are the headlines that the WNBA is crying out for, right? Like, I know that the amount of attention on it, yes, when people are writing about it, talking about it, and the treatment of Caitlin Clark every day. Is she getting the foul call? She should. Is she not? Is she hated by the league? Is she not? Why is the league not saying anything? Like, I get that's all good, right? It's all good publicity for the league. But, you know, eventually you need stuff like this. Caitlin Clark needs headlines like this where, oh, this is a 45-10 night. This is why we talk about her so much. Not trying to amp up a 23-9 night, which, okay, lots of people in WNBA can go 23-9. Paige Bueckers goes 23-9, right? We see it from a lot of players, right? It's one thing, hey, she's playing great. Caitlin Clark, the image and the impact we had her coming into the league, honestly, I expected her to have a dozen nights like this already. Of 45-10 kind of nights where this is kind of her thing and this is what she's done. That's what the league has needed. Not Caitlin Clark to come in and be a terrific player, which she has, right? She's one of the top players in the league. She has been since she walked in. But these were the sort of nights who were expected. Now, you could call it a little bit unrealistic, but a player coming in with the kind of hype that she did, yeah. I kind of expected her to have more, not way more nights like this year three in the WNBA than she's had.
8: Yeah, I mean, we've seen 3 30-point nights for this season. What is 5 or 6 games with 25 or more points. Shooting percentages have been off and a lot of contested shots. You've seen the double team running at her. We've chronicled this plenty. Still one of your great passers in the league. I know for all the points that were scored tonight and putting up the 45, 17 free throws made, by the way. So she got some of those foul calls that everybody's been lobbying. I mean, that Congress people took time out and drafted a letter and a resolution and all that stuff. So, I mean,
9: The Storm stink. We'll put you at the free throw line against the Storm. They're 6-20. We don't care about that. Go ahead.
8: Well, there's the other dirty little secret to it that I was building to is that it's the Storm. And right now they're not good. So, you know, take advantage of the opportunity on the schedule. But aggressiveness with the shot, but also I've seen the, you know, as much as we see the pullback, drawback, jump shots and shooting over people, no matter the opponent, the little highlight reel of the assists from tonight were something a little extra special as well. Because once the shot starts falling, more attention and more space to create, which is what she does so well. So you got to see the full game on display tonight, some work on the defensive end. So one of those nights where the collective WNBA just sighs and goes, good. Now, they still gave up 107 points, and defensively, that's like you, me, and three invisible John Cenas trying to guard people. But, yeah. You know, find your wins where you can.
9: Yeah. Now, the other question here, and this is something that to go back in time with, and here's a real hot take involving Caitlin Clark. You've seen some stories dotted around the last year or so as, oh, is Caitlin Clark on the right team? Does Caitlin Clark have to get to a bigger market? Does she need to get to Los Angeles? Does she need to get somewhere else? Does she need to get to New York? Whatever it is. Does Caitlin Clark need to be on a different team? And I get the whole, hey, you want to put your big stars in the big markets, right? But in a place like the WNBA, you could be a star anywhere. Right. I don't think the location matters as much. Right. You can be a star anywhere because the W is a TV league. Yes. When Caitlin Clark goes on the road and she plays it, like, they sell out. But they're starting to do really well attendance wise, even in games that Caitlin Clark is not there for, television wise, like that. That's growing. But the W is a TV league. And I don't think people care so much that Caitlin Clark plays for the Indiana Fever or if she played for New York or she played for the Sparks. I don't think that matters. But the one thing I wonder for the WNBA and if things would be in a better place for Caitlin Clark in the league is if she was on a team that allowed her to operate exactly like she operated in Iowa, where she is the unquestioned star, and every game she has the most shot attempts by far, and there's a clear-cut delineation of her being the one and the support players after it. Because what did Caitlin Clark do that got our attention? All the big logo threes that she hit, all the big highlights, the highlight reel that she was. And yes, Iowa won. Well, when you have the best player in the country, she's going to, you know, the rising tide lifts all boats, right? But here in the WNBA, okay, she's got a pretty good support cast around her. Kelsey Mitchell needs the ball. Guess who led the team in shots tonight? Kelsey Mitchell, right? She had 25. Caitlin Clark had 18. Other people need the basketball. Other people can score. As we've seen, when Caitlin Clark does not play, the Fever still does okay, right? Their record without her is like around 500, so it's not like they fall off the cliff. You saw them get pretty far in the playoffs last year without Caitlin Clark. Now, I'm not saying, is the team better off without Caitlin Clark? Is the league better? Would the league have been better off if she went to a team where the results didn't matter? But like when Jordan came into the NBA, it was, what kind of show are we going to get? We don't care what the final score is if Jordan goes for 40, right? We don't care what the final score is if Jordan has a triple-double where he's 35 and 16 and 12. It doesn't matter that they're losing, but Jordan was the show. And then over the course of his career, they built around him, and he built on his stardom. But would it have been better for the league if Caitlin Clark had gone to a team where it was just, go do your thing, and you take all the shots, and you wherever you want to take them from, because that's what the league needs. The league needs to see the Caitlin Clark that we saw in Iowa. Who's the Caitlin Clark we see now? Yeah, once in a while, we'll get a logo three here and there. We get a heat check three, but generally, look at what she's done. And I'm not saying she's been playing poorly. Look, she's got the most assists in WNBA, right? I mean, it's awesome, right? She's playing fantastic. She is top level. She has been top level since she walked into the league. But from an excitement standpoint, on a team where it's just, hey, it doesn't matter if you're the Dallas Wings and you're, you know, you go 10 and 25 or 10 and 20, or, you know, and now 40 games and you're 15 and 25. But Caitlin Clark's nightly video game highlights is more what the league needed. And that's why a night like tonight just stands out so much, because this is what we expected from her coming into the league. And would the league be in a better place? Would they care more? Would Caitlin be treated a little bit better by the other teams or the officials if she's not on a team that can win? If she's on a team that we don't care, but, you know, she's scoring points, we don't give a crap because her team's no good. Yeah, but look at 35, 40 points, 45 points, 50-point nights. Like, I wonder if that would have been better overall for her if she had been able to just say to come in and take three or four logo threes a game. Well, you really don't do that in the pros. It's a WNBA. You want eyeballs. You want Caitlin Clark. You want to see what she can do. Maybe things would be in a different spot for her as far as how she's viewed by the league or where she's at, you know, stardom-wise by the league.
8: Well, I think if that were the case, then she becomes one of those, yeah, she's just putting up empty stats. Right, I mean, how many years did Kevin Love have to listen to that in Minnesota?
9: Yeah, right? But Kevin Love's not Caitlin Clark. He didn't come into the league.
8: No. But the point just being, we had a lot of people that had pretty good careers, but it became anybody can score 23 a game playing for that. Look at what we talk about. Washington, pick all your bottom feeders in the NBA. The Knicks up until 3 years ago. My Bulls, whenever someone has a big game, it's like, yeah. Yeah, they still stink. And you keep going on. But for Caitlin Clark, I mean, if she's just going to become a sideshow, like, because winning's more important to her than any of this other nonsense.
9: Oh, of course it is, and, yeah.
8: Right? So, I mean, I don't know how long she would have lasted in that kind of scenario if she had a bunch of unserious people around her that were resigned to losing. I think that would have been just as bad. Because now she wouldn't be lashing out at the officials. She'd really be going after teammates and coaches. Stephanie White's gotten off easy.
9: Yeah, but then it would be more of a Jordan ascent for her where, yeah, obviously you got to get better players around her. But she comes into the league right away earning that optic and that image of respect where, hey, she's come into the league and done exactly what they thought she was going to do. She came in from Iowa. She's making logo three. She's scoring 40 a game. My goodness. Like, I think she would have gotten more respect out of the gate if she was able to play that way instead of just right away, oh, who's this player coming in? What's she doing? Oh, she's become a well-rounded player. She's become the best point guard of the game. I don't like that. I don't like that at all. She's on a team that could potentially win. Like, I just wonder, coming in and having that sort of storyline and ascent would have been better, right? Because look at Paige Bueckers. She came in the league last year. Dallas was terrible. They were terrible last year. And Paige Bueckers, no one has anything but great things to say about her and her rookie year, rookie of the year. She was terrific. She's terrific this year. I mean, last year they were 10-34, and it didn't matter because Paige Bueckers came in and played extremely well for a bottom feeder team. And now, well, Paige Bueckers is one of the top four or five players overall popularity-wise in the league. Like, and now you see this year, she's getting the respect that you would thought Caitlin Clark would have gotten all the way through. But her team is a little bit better, and they're showing a little bit of that storyline. Hey, they were bad last year. Second year, they're better. Paige Bueckers is as great as she was her rookie year. She's raising them all this year. Like, she's seeing that storyline go that way.
8: Sure, but she gets to use Caitlin Clark as a human shield.
9: Exactly.
8: But Caitlin Clark didn't have a human shield for her. Someone to take all the slings and arrows of what's wrong with the league or how it's played or whatever that gets all the controversy. Paige Bueckers just got to go play basketball. And yeah. Caitlin Clark was never going to get that, even if she went to a crap team. Like, she was still coming in as the chosen one.
9: If she came in and was ball dominant to the extent she was in Iowa, and she's still 40-10 every night, or even 40-5, look, people don't care about assists. If she's 30, between 30 and 40 points a night, hitting logo threes and putting highlights up, players are going to go, "Ooh, man, okay, what are you going to do?" Right? What are you going to do? But when she's driving in the lane and she's looking for contact, she's complaining to the officials all the time, that's not going to win you that respect, right? That's not going to win you that optics. But man, going 30-40 a game, the league would be scared of her. They would say, man, when she gets it, oh boy, when she gets a team around her, oh boy, it's going to be something. And her indoctrination into the WNBA might have been a little bit easier.
8: Perhaps. If that jump shot had been as consistent as it was as Iowa as well.
9: Exit out by Fresca, exit Swollen Dome, the Jason Smith Show with my best friend Mike Harmon live from the Fox Sports radio studios. Coming up next, we get back into the craziest story of the day in sports that's just going to bleed into the weekend and make one event must-see over the next couple of days. What is it? That's next. Jason and Mike, this is Fox Sports Radio.
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23: Lows dip down to about 71 tonight under partly cloudy skies, westerly winds, 5 to 10 miles per hour. Daytime highs approaching 86 tomorrow. Bright sunshine expected. Mainly clear skies tomorrow night. Lows dip down to about 63. Lots of sunshine Sunday with a high of 85. 89, storms likely Monday. From the Weatherology Weather Center, I'm meteorologist Paul Trombley. 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
1: Well dressed hobo.
9: So today at Fanatics Fest, LeBron James decided to, you know, give us a little bit more of a tease about where he could end up making his free agency decision. Where he said, listen, I'm not ready. A lot of things could happen. I won't make you guys wait too much longer. So he did say that. But then he said, I got to just keep doing my own thing, X, Y, and Z, blah, blah, blah. Got to trust the process. Whoa, trust the process. Sixers fans are going nuts. Oh, and we're going to get LeBron. He decided to come. It's going to be great. Oh, I'm getting, it's so exciting. He's coming here. Then LeBron had to say, whoa, I've been saying trust the process since 2003. Look, we talked
8: about
9: this.
8: To trademark it retroactively?
9: I don't think
8: like Taco Tuesday.
9: Yeah. Oh, yeah. Certain things, I think. Yeah, I don't think you can do that. I really don't.
8: Or Iceman.
9: Yeah, Iceman. I'll call Caleb Williams. He knows how to trademark stuff. Now, look, we told you earlier in the show, it's going to wind up being Cleveland, right? All of this, every couple of days, he makes it seem like it could be someplace else that's not Cleveland. It's the Warriors. Then that went away. Then yesterday the Heat were hot with Pat Riley saying we've got to land another plane. Now today it's trust the process. Oh, no, no, I don't know. This is also at the end he can say, Cleveland, it was you all along. Of course, I always loved you. You were my only choice. These they don't mean anything to me. I'm coming home. If this is what we told you for a year and a half. It's where he's going to finish. Now, more importantly, I think where LeBron James goes, that part of the decision is now going to be equal, is going to share an equal amount of oxygen with when will he make his decision, right? But now I feel great about this, Mike Harmon. You ready? Absolutely great. I know when he's going to make his decision, right?
8: Now, you know.
9: Yes. We first got into it, and it made complete total sense, and you know it's going to happen. We went at this a week and a half ago, and I said, look, LeBron James is going to decide on his final team when he has the fever pitch over where he's going to sign as high as it could go. Right? He's not going to make it.
8: People are like, would you just do something already?
9: Yeah, well, yeah. When most people, when most people are interested in where LeBron is going to sign, that's when because he's not going to have it get up to a fever pitch and let it go away and then suddenly just hit us with something out of the blue, right? That's not going to happen. So what have we seen over the course of the past week and a half? Like last week, again, we had Warriors, we had Heat, we have a little bit of the Sixers potentially, right? All this, Cavs are still there, all of this. This week, LeBron James goes to Fanatics Fest and makes a big deal the last 2 days of going on stage and talking for hours and hours and not saying where he's going in free agency. To the point where Adam Silver's even weighing in saying, yes, we want to set the TV schedule. Where LeBron plays is going to affect that. All of this. It is not going to get any more of a fever pitch than it is right now, this moment in time. Right? Last 2 days, Fanatics Fest. Adam Silver wants to set the schedule. All the players are talking about him, right? What was it? Tyrese Maxey set out him and a couple other players on the Sixers, called LeBron, talked to him. Rich Paul doing his best job stoking things over the past week or so with every podcast he's been on. He is going to make his decision, and we will know on Monday. He's not going to do it over the weekend. He's not going to do it when the World Cup final is happening on Sunday. But World Cup final is enough of a daytime thing on Sunday where you have the entire rest of the day and night for the World Cup reaction. When you wake up Monday, come in, and that's when you're going to get LeBron's decision. If I had to bet, if you said to me, okay, I go to Kalshi and bet the day LeBron makes his decision, I would put all my money on Monday. Outside chance of Tuesday? I mean, really, it could be. But again, he said he's not going to make us wait. He knows what that means. He knows that he can't keep doing this, that he's got to strike while the iron is at the highest possible spot it can be, and that's going to be Monday. Sometime Monday, late morning, we'll get the notice. He'll put it out on Twitter. Rich Paul will say something, whatever it's going to be. We'll get LeBron James' decision on Monday. 100%. I'm feeling all good. That's where it's going to be.
8: Yeah, we had a 48% probability that it would be announced before today. Oh, gone. 70% chance before July 19th, your World Cup final. How about as either Messi or Yamal is taking a bath with the FIFA trophy and getting fitted for a ring? We now bring you special news from LeBron James, from inside a gym somewhere out here.
9: Like A-Rod opting out during the World Series.
0: Yeah.
9: LeBron. Or LeBron LeBron brings the trophy out again at the end to give
8: Ooh,
9: to
8: like
9: Messi.
8: That.
9: Or and he's and before he takes the he hands the trophy off, he's mic'd up, and he goes, oh, hang on a second. And he hands the trophy to a guy next to him, and he takes off his sweatsuit, and he's wearing like a hoodie or a jersey of his new team, and everybody's going crazy. And then he hands the trophy over to yeah. either Spain or to Argentina. And oh, LeBron has just announced. It looks like he's going to be going here. He's wearing his Cleveland jersey again, whatever it is. I could see that happening too.
8: No, I think he got something there. That would work. Look, whatever it is, it's about making himself the ringmaster of the circus. So let's take a look at the current prediction market, shall we?
9: Okay,
8: in terms
9: sure.
8: of teams, because you'll enjoy this. The Cleveland Cavaliers still in the lead, 29-30%. Now we're looking at a volume of nearly $144 million. Miami, 28%, they're second. Golden State, 22%. Philadelphia back up to 18%. They were 12% yesterday when we talked about it briefly. And then Minnesota. And get this, 2% on New York.
9: Never like say that. Never.
8: All of a
9: never
8: sudden, they creep never. in the top six. So, like, they hadn't been on the board at all from what I'd seen. Like, it pretty much had ended with Minnesota at 4%, and then whatever, it just categorized everybody as 2% or less. It just bundled them. Now New York separates, so that's kind of interesting and kind of odd and funny.
9: Well, MetLife Stadium has the World Cup. You know, he'd be doing it in New York. He'd get a hero's welcome there. People in New York, it could happen.
8: So you know, like this?
9: I've gone from, and you know, last year, and with everything going on, what's going to happen? You know, LeBron had his chance to go to the Knicks years ago and all this. And if LeBron went to the Knicks now, I mean, I hate to say it, but I'm going to be a snob and I'm going to say, I don't want LeBron now. He's going to suck all the oxygen out of the room. And who's going to the bench, right? Josh Hart would have to be happy going to the bench to make room to start. Like, all of a sudden, the Knicks just won the title. They have five guys that love playing with each other. Love each other. These guys are so tight, so close, and the chemistry they have. That's why they won. You want to talk about why they're going to pull off all these comebacks? This is a team that generally loves playing with each other. They go back and forth with each other at Fanatics Fest on social media all the time. I don't want LeBron James walking in messing that up. I don't want any of that happening, man. No, LeBron, as good as he's still playing, yeah, LeBron would help. No, I don't want LeBron. I don't want him.
8: There
9: was a time
8: 100%.
9: Years I would say I'd want him. I don't want him now. Don't want him.
8: I mean, the only thing it'd be fun theater for me to watch you lose your mind on a nightly basis. So I think it would be good for the show and for the network and Fox Sports Radio and Premier and Clear Channel and our whole cadre of things. But I think to watch what that team had been and what they'd started to embody, it would just completely tear it asunder. Think about Mike Brown having to deal with LeBron James
9: again. Again, at this point, the first time.
8: By the way, you know what an autograph of Mike Brown went for at Fanatics Fest?
9: What did it go for?
8: 183.
9: Wow. Okay. All right. That's more than I thought for Mike Brown, but okay.
8: How about this? There was a late addition to the roster, and since we're kind of bringing the World Cup into this discussion, our man Vozinha came back to do photos. No autographs.
9: Nah.
8: Photos. $115 a pop. And someone took a photo of like 3 minutes of the interaction. The guy went through like 100 people in 3 minutes. Like, bam,
9: jeez.
8: Bam, wow. Bam, bam. And so I go, wow, that is printing money right there. Mm. And your guy Mitchell Robinson got booed for signing a Celtics jersey.
9: Yeah. Well, I mean, the guy's a Celtic now. He left. Like, he went, man. Like, that's it. Like,
8: yeah,
9: it happened.
8: He made a choice. Yeah, but
9: how much of a snob I've turned. No, I don't want LeBron James. Come on, man.
8: But I 100% for a million reasons agree with you. Would it be fun theater? Yeah, he's at the Garden. Great. But for what your team had come to embody and a national and international narrative that picked up on it, including all those awards that they won at that show the other night to tell them how great
9: they
8: were.
9: Oh, yeah,
8: sure. Several of which were absolute fugazi. Whatever. It's the idea that you had this core of guys, five two, three guys on the bench, and they all bought in. And they bought into what Mike Brown was selling, especially the second half of the season after you and everybody else wanted Cat traded. Somewhere along the way, it all locked in. They took care of the Eastern Conference, and then they sunned Wemby, particularly De'Aaron Fox, but Wemby alongside him, Nixon 5. And now here we are. It's like, you're going to run it back, and you're like, yeah, let's bring that in and the circus. Oh, wait, and his documentary crew and probably his kid.
9: Yeah.
8: I mean, yeah, that'll serve that.
9: No, that's
8: that
9: not probably. Well. That's definitely, man. That's definite.
8: I'm just saying, you know how definite. Well that works with a team that was all about camaraderie and building to this moment. Jalen Brunson talking about, hey, I didn't bet on myself or leave it on the table. I took what they offered me because it was $100 million.
9: Yeah.
8: It was a lot of money. I wasn't going to gamble that I was going to lose that, which I thought was a nice little forthcoming statement from him. But all of that, it took several years to build it. You got over the top. Now let's see how we can rock the boat. No.
9: I don't want LeBron James. You keep him. I don't need that guy. That's how upside down the NBA. I don't need LeBron James. My team's good enough. He just won the title. I don't need that at all.
8: It's pretty cool. Doesn't it feel like you feel all proud and chesty?
9: I do, of course. I'm like, yeah, no, we don't need you. We don't need you. We don't need you. We don't need you. We don't need you. No, I feel great. No, it's
8: James Harden's a free agent.
9: No, don't need him. Don't need him. No, come on. Don't need him either. No, lots of guys. Don't need him. Don't
8: see
9: need him.
8: What
9: we're
8: I was
9: all good.
8: To do. I was trying to bring you volume.
9: Oh, man, no, I do not need the volume of James Harden. I do not need that. No.
8: The volume of his shooting or his beard?
9: No, I don't need either of them. I don't need either. If I don't need LeBron James, I sure as hell don't need James Harden, a guy that they hunted in the entire series against the Cavs going, we want to make sure that we're going up for shots against him. Jalen Brunson's coming down court going, where's Harden? There he is. All right, that's where I'm going, guys. Just, you know what? You guys just spread out. I'm just going to go right here and just let me cook. I'm just going to do my thing, okay, just so we know. Yeah.
8: You know what we need to do is go back and watch those games and then do it in the voice of the late, great Robert Irvin.
9: Oh. I thought you were going to say you do it in the voice of Marv Albert.
8: Oh, crikey, look at that. They just get him out in the wild. They snuff him out, and bam, he's gone. Gone.
9: Gone. Back. Gone. Gone. Exit out by DeFresca, exit Swollen Dome, the Jason Smith Show with my best friend, Mike Harmon. Let's find out what's trending right now in the wide world of sports. Some live bet, Bree Muro. Bree, what do you got for us?
1: Can I give you guys my favorite for the open on who to keep your eye on?
8: Yes, go ahead.
1: Talking about betting?
8: Yeah,
1: who do you got? Tommy Fleetwood.
9: Okay.
1: Because it's like his hometown or his home country, I guess is a better way. And the odds are at from 1,200 to 1,900. Those are the odds.
9: All right.
1: So isn't that okay? What do we think though? How
9: like
1: both
9: that.
1: Of you guys like? It's good, right?
8: Yeah. Well, a little bit of a long shot to close out the back.
1: That's what I was waiting for. The long shot.
8: No, it's a little bit off the pace, but opportunity.
1: That's what I think. That's That's what my heart's going with right now. So he's four shots back right now of Lucas Herbert. Lucas Herbert has a two-shot lead after two rounds of the Open Championship. Bryson DeChambeau was penalized two strokes for improving the area of his intended backswing. He is now three shots off the lead instead of one shot. His agent had said that he was considering boycotting tomorrow's round in protest, but then earlier this evening, DeChambeau, obviously disappointed with the ruling. I don't agree with it, but it is what it is. This fires me up onto the weekend. Let's get it. So I guess he could be my second favorite. I could also throw him in there, just in there. But I'm going to go Tommy Fleetwood. All right.
9: As Chris Berman would say, and Fleetwood Mac, that's the way to go.
1: There you go. Yeah. So we'll see.
9: Do you know who Fleetwood Mac is? Do you know who Fleetwood Mac is?
1: Of course. I can sing Silver Spring. Is it Silver Springs? Silver Springs.
9: I know exactly, and I'm gonna give you the name of a song that is not even on any of their best of albums.
1: No,
8: it is a great old song though.
1: Tusk. Yeah. Is that on?
8: Tuscan. Oh, sure.
1: Okay, sure. There we
8: By
1: go. Rhiannon.
8: Don't you try to speak down on Silver Springs, though, man.
1: Okay,
9: what university's marching band is
1: USC?
9: Very good. Okay.
8: Don't tell me that you love me. Afghan Wigs use that.
1: And then Everywhere, obviously, right? That's like a jam.
9: Okay. I'm looking at Best of Fleetwood Mac to see if Silver Springs is actually on there.
1: I would hope so.
9: It's 2 hours of songs. Let's see if it's on there. Hang on.
1: That would be kind of ridiculous. Right now.
9: Let's see. Oh, yes. Silver Springs is on there.
1: Oh, wow. Yeah,
8: if it wasn't, I would have cried.
9: Yeah, but wow. But hang on. It's got like 36 songs on there, so okay. I mean, Hold Me is on there. I mean, come on. Okay.
8: Right. It's a great song. What are you talking about?
1: Yeah, I think that's like a top five song for them of like all time, right?
9: Top five?
1: Why not?
9: Are you kidding?
1: No.
9: Wow.
1: That's what I mean.
8: Top five Fleetwood Mac songs. 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
9: Rhiannon? Come on.
1: Yeah.
9: Landslide? Tusk? Songbird? The Chain? Don't Stop Thinking About Tomorrow? Gypsy? Come on. Gold Dust Woman?
8: Don't Stop Thinking About Tomorrow.
1: Okay, I'm saying for my top five, can I have a top five?
9: Yes, go ahead.
1: Those are my top five.
8: Jason's just going to try to invalidate it.
1: Well, I'm just saying Silver Springs is in my top five. 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In baseball, quickly, Max Muncy hit a two-run homer in the seventh to lift the Dodgers over the Yankees. The White Sox have won four straight games. They beat the Blue Jays 12-4, and the Braves crushed the Rangers 15-1. Back to you guys.
9: Thanks a bunch, Bree. Appreciate it. Jason Smith, Mike Harmon, live from the Fox Sports Radio Studios. Well, we are one game into the second half of the MLB season. And even though everybody's had 4 days off to hang out and just be cool, already one big-time Contenders fan base wants their manager fired.
8: Yay.
9: Doesn't matter if they've had four games on out. They want their manager fired after tonight. We get into that coming up next right here. Jason and Mike, Fox Sports Radio.
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0: extended halftime show. We'll revitalize Messi's legs, and all I need them to play is about 12 good minutes of football at the end of the game. We'd be remiss if we didn't bring in the guys, because Dyshirt's been with us on this whole thing. I mean, Emmy's just going to keep yelling Messi, Messi, Messi, so I don't know what he's got. But Dyshirt,
1: Emmy's got like 7 different Argentina jerseys that he wears into work every day. He's got like 7.
2: I only have 6.
1: Okay, all right. What do you guys think? Give us your picks for Sunday.
2: Argentina, 3-2.
1: Wow, a lot of goals on Sunday.
0: What did I tell you? That a lot of money going over the over 3.5, according to many books. All right, Dyshirt.
3: Regular time ends, 0-0, 90 minutes. They go to extra time. LeBron comes out and says, I'm going to Cleveland. Game ends.
1: I'm sorry, guys. We have to cover this story
3: now.
1: That's good. You guys are great. You guys can be co-winners.
0: Go ahead and run around if you feel like it. We're done.
1: You guys are run around if you feel like it. Change jerseys with everybody.
3: No,
1: but
3: real
1: it's
3: talk,
1: over.
3: Though. Yamal's going to win. They're going to let the GOAT retire, and the new kid starts.
1: Wow. Okay, so you see it as a big changing of the guard, a passing of the
0: So it's a sponge 1,000%. Bath. So it's a sponge bath kind of thing
1: so
0: for the
1: Yamal
0: agent
1: gets
0: Messi.
1: Yamal will bathe Messi at the end of the game, and
3: exactly.
1: That's going to be the... Oh, okay, very good. Okay, all right, there we go. All right, so there it is, your World Cup picks for Sunday. I really would like to see, if we get some kind of bathing photo opportunity 20-some-odd years later with Yamal and Messi, I would kind of enjoy that, Mike.
0: Does someone work that into the halftime show, Shakira or somebody?
1: Oh, I think there's a song being written about it.
0: Oh, in a bathtub.
1: It's, it's raining Messi. That's going to be the song right there. Exit out by the Fresca, exit Swollen Dome. For Mike, I'm Jason. Coming up next, it's FNA on FSR. 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
20: So basically, we got an update from The Athletic about the investigation going on with Kawhi Leonard and possible cap circumvention involving the Clippers, which put the trade to Toronto on pause. Not because the league stepped in, which I tried to tell everyone right away. It's because Toronto wanted to wait to see what the fallout could be, because they realized if they trade for Kawhi, all of a sudden they realize this, and he gets suspended and he's on their team. That does not help them.
19: So they didn't know this before they negotiated this deal for Kawhi Leonard.
20: The league said they told them. Maybe they got cold feet at the very end when they were about to finalize it. Maybe they got wind of something was going to come down and maybe he could be suspended. But I think it's as simple as, for some reason, they felt like, oh, we could just undo the trade. We could do some take backs here. They'd have to give us one of the first round picks back, which... something along those lines have happened before with like Terry Rozier going to Miami from Charlotte when Miami didn't know that he'd be under this gambling investigation. And I think they got an extra second out of it.
19: Yeah, but, trade was revised. I don't know if a pick like was literally taken back though.
20: Well, it's, I think they gave him another second.
19: Yeah.
20: But in this case, the Clippers could end up moving picks for Kawhi for another player, like maybe Peyton Watson from Denver. And then what happens? What, you're going to undo the trade that also, like, how is Toronto going to follow all the breadcrumbs of where their pieces went, of who they gave up for Kawhi? I mean, Brandon Ingram, who's involved in the trade, what if he got traded for Sabonis up in Sacramento? How are you going to undo the trade? You can't. So it's really, it is a cluster F that this happened, but Adam Silver definitely looked irked that the NBA was getting a lot of egg on their face because of it and wanted to make sure the blame went towards Toronto in this case when he gave his Summer League State of the Union at the Board of Governors meeting.
19: I mean, rightfully so. I understand. It's like, look, don't blame us. You know, everybody knew what they were playing with, what they got themselves into if they were going to negotiate with the Clippers and Kawhi Leonard in a potential deal. You knew what it was from the beginning. So don't try to point the spotlight on us. So on one of your most recent Clipper Talk podcasts, Adam, and talking about the aspiration situation, and I gave you a little bit of crap earlier in the show, but maybe a reasonable explanation if you were trying to look for...
20: That was Triceratops droppings.
19: If you are looking for a potential reason as to why, you know, it's legitimate, it was a legitimate deal that just didn't work out, you could look at it from that lens.
20: Well, I would say this. Pablo Torre has done like 11 different episodes now, and when he started, a lot of his evidence was the lack of evidence of there being any commercial or promotional deal that Kawhi actually did for aspiration. Was there a commercial, he said, that was left on the cutting room floor? If there was something like that, then you could see, okay, it's not a no-show job. Well, guess what came out this week from The Athletic? there was art design of him as Groot in Marvel Comics, and that being used because Aspiration is about planting trees as kind of their little icon or character or mascot for the company. Now, it didn't go anywhere, but is that because Cap circumvention, or is that because maybe Kawhi didn't like it or didn't want to do it or was difficult to deal with? Because there's two different things. Him being difficult, not wanting to do anything, and this whole thing being about cap circumvention with the Clippers using a company to pay Kawhi, totally opposite ends of the spectrum.
19: Yeah. The way that I saw it framed in The Athletic, and maybe I read it wrong, is like they had this whole I am Groot thing with Kawhi Leonard, and then eventually Aspiration had cold feet and said, like, hey, you know what? This guy's probably not the right pitch man because he doesn't have enough followership, so this is not going
20: to
19: work.
20: They seem to think it was a dead end.
19: Yeah.
20: Like, Kawhi's dragging his feet. He's not the best spokesman for this. But obviously, the people who came up with the idea, they certainly didn't think there was cap circumvention going on, or else they wouldn't have wasted their time with the design.
19: Yeah, you wouldn't think.
20: I mean,
19: you wouldn't think.
20: So I guess, just would ask that to Pablo. Because the whole time he said, where is it? Where's some of the stuff that he did? Well, there's something.
19: My only pushback to independent of what Pablo is doing, and obviously it's not a cut and dry thing, but for this to be taking as long as it's taking, and then the report that came out last week that there might be other circumvention going on involving Kawhi Leonard, I feel like the longer this goes on, it is not working out in the Clippers or Kawhi's favor.
20: We'll see.
19: The longer it goes, I think the more and more that we're trending towards something being negative in their side of the story.
20: I mean, I would think if it was so open and shut like Pablo made it seem, it wouldn't take 11 months. But we'll see what happens next. Yeah. Coming up with us, we got to talk about retired guys and who actually came back and played well in FNA on FSR. We are.
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12: 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Covino and Rich. The Odd Couple with Rob Parker and Kelvin Washington. 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
20: I have two here this weekend. We're locked on to something out the window, standing on the back of a chair, just basically on point. I had to get up and look, and about 4 feet away from them on the deck was a gray squirrel that was crawling up the rail, and both dogs are absolutely in a zone. They are on point like nothing else. And eventually the squirrel climbed off the deck, went down, and out of sight, well, Rex is still staring, but Bree went to the door. She thinks that if she goes to the other side, it's going to be there. I don't know.
21: Pelicans to gray squirrels. Are we going to talk hummingbirds next, Cap?
20: Well, I got to fill the feeders because they're empty. Anyway,
21: our
20: guest is Donnie Vincent, and he's with us and being very patient as our minds kind of drift. But that's kind of my MO at my age, maybe. Bob, go ahead.
21: Yeah,
20: bring Donnie Bannick into the conversation.
21: Let's go north to Alaska and hear about your story from earlier this. Was it in May, Donnie, that you were up in Alaska?
22: Yeah. Mm-hmm. Yep. For brown bear season.
21: Yeah.
22: Spring brown bear season.
21: Tell us about hunting bears in the spring and how that went.
22: Yeah. So Alaska does Alaska regulates the wildlife. They do a really, really good job. They very often pay really close attention to what's going on with predator and prey. And on the Alaska Peninsula and Kodiak Island, they hunt every other season. So there'll be a fall on odd years. You hunt in the fall, so for a week or 10 days in October. And then on even years, you hunt in the spring. And so that's how they regulate the pressure and and how many bears are harvested, age class of bears, sex of bears, things like that. They monitor it really closely so they can keep the species doing very well. And bears do very, very well to be hunted there. And so I have dear friends that have a lodge up there. His name's Jeremy Davis. He and all of his boys are world-class pilots, and they have several wilderness lodges. And we just have a very similar philosophies on hunting and wildlife and appreciation of wild places. And so I've been hunting with him for several years, and he invited me up to come up and do a spring brown bear hunt. I've hunted brown bears. This was my sixth hunt. I've not been successful as of yet. And so he wanted to show me his lodge out on the peninsula that he's had for the last 35 years. And so, we embarked on an adventure. It was everything I ever thought it would be. The Alaska Peninsula is maybe the wildest place I've ever been. Not necessarily in comparison to the Arctic or whatever, but the peninsula, if anyone doesn't know, it's the stretch. It's that long, crooked finger of land. It's about 1,200 miles long from mainland Alaska and almost goes all the way to Russia, way out in the Bering Sea. It's got the Bering Sea on the north, and it's got the North Pacific Ocean on the south side of it. And it's 50 to 70 miles wide, these two massive oceans, and there's just no room for error there. It is so wild. It's snow peak mountains. It's earthquakes. It's volcanoes. It's 10-foot brown bears and caribou and moose and these huge tides and massive waves. If you've watched, Deadliest Catch, that's that's the area that we're in. It's some of the most violent weather in the world. It's just a very raw and windswept landscape that is, I mean, if I could live there, I would. I just think it's such a special place, and you have to be so tough to exist there. And I was really excited to get there and to hunt and to see it.
21: Tell us about, I'm assuming you have a film coming out around the bear hunt. Is that right?
22: Kind of. And so that's a really good segue, and you didn't even know it, but it's a pretty good segue to that what we'll be doing with it. So when we showed up, and some people will understand this and some people will be perplexed by this, but when I flew into Anchorage, and then from Anchorage, I have to fly down to this little native community on an island called Sand Point. And in flying down there, I chartered an airplane. And when I showed up at the airport with my bags, they said, well, we have a bunch of tools and commercial fishermen that have to get down there. So only one of your bags is going to go with you today. This was on a Monday. And I said, okay, so when will the other bags arrive on Sand Point? And they just, and this is how it goes in the wilderness. They just kind of shrug their shoulders and they're like, I don't know. We don't know when they're going to arrive. And so I was like, okay. So I flew down to Sand Point, and lo and behold, the pilots, Jeremy Davis, Callan Davis, Taylor Davis, they came over and picked me up in Sand Point in the Super Cubs, which for people that don't know, is a very tiny airplane, basically made out of aluminum and duct tape, if you will. It's a airline, it's a aviation fabric, but it basically looks like duct tape. It's a very light airplane. I'm sitting with the pilot is sitting between my knees. The airplane only fits two people and a couple of bags. And so they come over, pick me up with these little airplanes, fly me across the ocean over to the actual peninsula and down to the hunting lodge. And I was at the hunting lodge for 5 days before my bags arrived. They didn't get down until Friday because of weather. Some of the flights were taking off out of Anchorage to come down to Sand Point and just couldn't land because of weather. And so that's just kind of the way it goes. So I didn't have cameras. We didn't have gear. All I had was a rifle, no ammunition. You know, it's just kind of a waiting game. And while we were waiting at the lodge, we were just kind of observing the whole day, glassing from the lodge, hunting from the lodge, but not actually hunting, just kind of, you know, keeping a watch on everything, because we were going to head up a river and camp in the mountains for 2 weeks and hunt bears up in the mountains. But on the day before our bags arrived, one of the guys at camp, there was a really great guy from Wisconsin. He's an anesthesiologist, was in camp, and he was watching this really large sow with two peanut little one-year-old cubs 4.5 miles away across the bay on the top of this mountain. And very often in the spring, sows will take their cubs and they isolate them up in the cliffs or in an alder patch because they're trying to keep them away from boars. Brown bears are naturally cannibalistic. When they see a sow with cubs, they very often want to kill and eat the cubs. And then also that sow, within about 7 to 10 days after her cubs are killed, will come back into estrus. And so brown bears do this. It doesn't seem like it would be a good form of, you know, natural selection for promoting a species, but this is how brown bears are. This is a natural form. And so we watched this sow with cubs for a couple of days. And then lo and behold, our gear arrived on Friday. I'm checking my rifle, just checking zero. And while I'm checking it, the gentleman that I'm hunting with, John Burroughs, who's a dear friend of mine, he's my hunting guide. I have to be guided. And he's an awesome human being, an incredible hunting guide. He lives in Port Ellsworth, Alaska. So John comes out of the cabin while I'm checking the zero on my rifle, and he says, Donnie, you're not going to believe this, but I was just watching that sow and cubs, and I watched a massive boar come over the mountain and chase her and her two cubs down, and he caught one of the cubs, killed it immediately, abandoned it, and then started chasing the sow with her other cub, and basically chased the other cub down and grabbed it and killed it. And so we started, you know, he's like, get your gear together. Let's get all wrapped up. Make sure we're good and dialed to go. the tide wasn't such that we could go up into the river and up into the mountains this day, that we needed a very high tide to be able to access the river. And today we didn't have one. So he's like, we'll just cruise across the bay and go look at this boar that killed these two cubs. And we did that. And I'll give you the cliff notes, but basically we got up on him.

0: going to lay down the day after. He said, now that we've been successful, we don't need that camp up in the mountains, but I sure could use the help getting the camp out of the mountains because, you know, it's a lot of gear and it's way up in this drainage and it's steep and difficult. And so he said it might be kind of fun to film that and go up there. And so we did. We made a plan for the next day to head out there. Now, we're only in a 16-foot John boat with a 60-horse jet. The worst kind of scenario, the worst kind of boat you could have in the ocean. But we need that type of boat once we get to the mouth of the river.
1: Hmm.
0: And so we're fighting with tides. We're fighting with wind. And so the conditions were supposed to be great. We went down to the boat. We launched it. And I was keeping my eye on the bay because the swell, in my opinion, the swell looked like it was bigger than it was supposed to be. And the wind felt much stronger than it was supposed to be. It felt 5 to 8 miles an hour stronger than it was supposed to be. And to me, it felt like it was building. And so we ended up heading out in the boat and crossing the bay. We have about 10 miles to go in the bay. And to give people an understanding with this water, if you go in the water here without a life jacket and you're a strong swimmer, you probably have between 10 and 20 minutes to stay alive. If you're fit and a strong swimmer, you're going to last about that long before your arms and your legs shut down and your core temperature drops too low for you to sustain life and to keep your head above water. And so it's not a place to swim. And if you have a life jacket, that basically just confirms that, you know, you're going to have a body for your funeral, is basically how the Coast Guard points it out. So we're driving in this boat. The swell is picking up. John's at the steering wheel. He's controlling the boat. I'm in the back. Forrest Rowe, who's one of our photographers at Sycamanta, is in the front. And basically, we were overtaken by waves. We had a kind of a roguish wave, a wave that was a little bit bigger than all the others, pick us up and plow us into the face of the wave in front of us. And it's terrifying because the water's crystal clear here. So when this event happens, you're literally watching your boat go underwater. And basically we start to sink and we're 3/4 of a mile offshore. Now we're in the type of boat that can't actually sink, to give people some perspective. When you're in a John boat or a Lund, they fill the seats with foam and there's areas of the boat that they put with foam. And so they can't sink, but they can swamp. And that's what we did. And of course, panic ensued. Gear is falling out of the boat. Waves are overtaking us. The entire boat is underwater. And really quickly, John turns and yells to me. And he says, bail. You have to bail. And he's trying to keep the engine running. He's trying to keep the boat on its bottom because the waves are trying to tip us over now that we're full of water. And when he says bail to me, I'm embarrassed to admit this, but when he says bail, I think he means jump out of the boat. But I know that if I jump out of the boat, I'm going to die. So I turn to him and for clarity, he says, there's a bucket back there. You need to bail. And I turn around and there is a laundry detergent bucket cut in half by a jackknife. And so I pick that up. And at first I yell back at him some superlatives because I said, what do you want me to bail? The ocean into the ocean? I'm looking at the boat, just to give you guys perspective. I'm looking at the boat, and our boat, the gunwale is 3 to 4 inches under ocean water. Like, our boat is underwater. The only thing out of the water is the cowling of the engine. And so I just start, the next wave hits us. I start bailing, but I'm literally just scooping water out of the ocean and putting it back in the ocean. The next wave hits us, and it lifts the boat up on its corner, and I start bailing, and every wave that hit us and kind of knocked us off center, I would bail as those, I mean, I'm bailing continuously, but I would bail when those waves would hit us because I'm trying to recover as much. And I know that a gallon of water weighs 8 pounds. So every scoop, I'm just saying that's 8 pounds. And you know, we've got 3 souls on board and I'm like, we're all going to die and we're all going to die right now, but we are going to fight like hell until it is that we can't keep our heads above water anymore. And I just kept bailing, and miraculously, I don't know why, but the engine kept running and John kept the boat listing and pointing towards shore. And I just kept looking over my shoulder, and shore was, you know, a mile away, three quarters of a mile away. And then we just kept getting closer to shore and very slowly, but it was a terrifying, probably 25 minutes. You can only swim. It's really weird for people to understand this and to think about this, but if you go in the water there, you can only swim about 70 yards before you can't make it anymore. So until we are 100 yards from shore, we still are, you know, we didn't verbalize it because we're in the moment and working our tails off. But, you know, all three of us thought we were dead the whole time, but because you just can't swim in the water. But lo and behold, our engine kept running. It was sputtering the whole time, and it kept running, and I was able to bail. And when we were able to get out of a certain, when the event happened, we were in the worst possible position, the deepest water, the middle of the bay, the biggest waves. And so as I was bailing and as John was driving us closer to shore, the waves were building, but also coming from a different direction. So they weren't coming into the boat as bad. So I was able to catch up and get to where the gunnels of our boat were actually up above the water, a half inch or whatever. And so we just did that until we made it to shore.
1: Wow. I'm glad you did, Donnie. Boy.
0: It was rough, man. It was rough. I thought that was it.
1: Yeah. We do need to take another pause. We'll come back and finish up the conversation with Donnie. We'll find out what he's got planned for the year ahead. Films, hunts, adventures. Because thankfully, he bailed quick enough to get back to shore. Thanks for listening to the Saturday Morning Fan Outdoors. We'll be right back.
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4: Ample sunshine expected today with daytime highs approaching 84. Winds out of the north, 8 to 15 miles per hour. Mainly clear skies. Tonight, lows dip down to about 64. Daytime highs approaching 85 tomorrow. Mainly clear skies. Highs level off around 88 Monday with thunderstorms likely. 79, ample sunshine expected Tuesday. From the Weatherology Weather Center, I'm meteorologist Paul Trombley on 99.3 The Fan, Winona. Currently, it's 72 degrees.
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0: We're back. Fan Outdoors coming your way. Billy Hildebrand here. Bob St. Pierre in the big chair and running the big chair this morning with one of our very favorite guests, Mr. Donnie Vincent. Bob, continue where you were, my friend.
1: Yeah, well, we do have an email from the Bradshaw Bryant inbox. Dave from Alexandria says, thank you very much for having Donnie on. He is my favorite guest on Fan Outdoors, so thanks for writing in this morning, Dave. Donnie, thanks for sharing so much time and your stories and your perspective with us. We have a short segment here. We're up against the clock, but before we let you go, tell us what your plans are for the hunting season ahead and when we can find your next film.
2: Yeah, I'll have some work coming out this September, October. I've spent some time in Spain this year doing a project for a rifle company called Q, just the letter Q. I did a project with those guys hunting ibex in Spain, and so that will be coming out in September, October. And then I will be doing some stuff with this brown bear hunt, helping Q launch a new rifle platform that I used on that bear hunt called the Megafix. And so there'll be some assets, some really cool pieces that will be coming out around that weapon. But this year, I'll make this really brief, but I have a dear friend of mine that has a large hunting concession in the Yukon territories. It's for doll sheep, mountain caribou, Alaska Yukon moose, and grizzly bears. And it's a massive, massive area. And he's been the outfitter there for 4 years now. And he hunts a very small sliver of the territory that he has, because that's where the previous outfitter found most of his success in this very small sliver. And he just approached me and said, I have this huge concession that I know very little about. So he's going to fly me into a big landing strip that a mining company put in 1984 and basically drop me, and I have to be guided again. So I'll be with him for the first 2 weeks, and then I'll be linking up with another guy for the second 2 weeks. But I'm going to go hike this country for a month and hunt doll sheep and mountain caribou and moose and grizzly bears. And I'm just going to spend a month in this country and draw on maps and write maps where I see animals, where I'm finding springs and water and grass. And then if I kill an animal, I won't be able to kill an animal unless I'm in a particular location to where I can build an airstrip. But if I kill an animal, I'll have to build an airstrip and send him locations with my Garmin. And then they'll send in an airplane and pick up the meat, get it safely back to camp where it can be processed and cooled. And I'll just continue on hiking.
1: Captain, have you ever built an airstrip as part of a hunting trip?
3: You know, I'm just thinking about this, man. That's the hunt of a lifetime for many people. Yeah. And many people wouldn't survive, just physically survive. I wouldn't.
1: Just a sort of a different perspective, Donnie. I know that your son is getting of the age where he can go on some of these trips with you. What are you excited to experience with the youngster this year?
2: Oh, I've been taking him. I'm taking him next week, actually. We're going to spend 5 days on Green Bay muskie fishing. I take him doing that every year. And I like he doesn't know this, but I like putting him through the paces because we fish like 10 hours a day. And I take him on plenty of fun fishing trips where we catch a lot of smallmouth bass or a lot of bluegills or a lot of walleyes, things like that. But I like also showing him kind of the grind, if you will, as fishermen like to describe it. But I'll take him to Green Bay for 5 days. We fish, 10 hours a day, throwing those massive baits. And he fishes as long as he can, and then he just hangs out. And I just love it. But we'll go there muskie fishing. But I'm really excited to take him on his first caribou hunt and get him in the mountains. And I've been very patient about it. I know a lot of parents, they kind of push their kids they want them to have a lot of success early. And it seems like we end up pushing our kids to do a lot more than we did. And I'm simply not going to do that. I don't want to take him into the mountains of Alaska so that he can tell someone else, hey, I've been to Alaska and I killed a caribou. I want to take him there when he can sit in the teepee with me and ask me good questions, and we can have good conversations, and he understands the significance of taking a life. And he already does. He's killed 3 or 4 tom turkeys with me, and he loves turkey hunting. And And yeah, he's just he's a really special little boy. Of course, we all parents feel that way about their kids, but he's I'm just slow playing this, man. I want him to appreciate these things before they just get flopped into his lap because I'm his dad. So lots of exploring with a little tiny bit of trigger pulling. And yeah, I want to make things really hard, but then also show him, you know, the good days and the tough days, because perspective, really, our time, our management, and our perspective is literally everything, because the clock is ticking.
1: Yeah. Donnie, thanks so much for spending part of your Saturday morning with us. We love having you on. We can't thank you enough for the adventures and the philosophy and the biology that you bring to the show.
2: I really appreciate you guys. And I mean, if you ever launch a 7-hour radio show, let me know and I'll come on and talk, you know, too much. And this 10-minute stuff is just, I'm not good at it.
1: Yeah, you're phenomenal. You're phenomenal.
3: Yes, you are.
1: Listeners, I want to point you to DonnieVincent.com. You can find all of Donnie's works. And then also The Comfort Crisis by Michael Easter. It's a terrific book. It might just change your life. Donnie, thank you very much.
2: Donnie, thank you, gentlemen. Have a beautiful day and a weekend.
0: Donnie Vincent, a very special man. Very special man. And we thank him. And thank Bob also, because he's doing a great job also. And there's no surprise there. Hey, we do need to take a pause, because coming up next, his name is Digger, and it's about Looney Dave.
1: We are covering the spectrum this morning, Captain.
0: We are, and we will be right back with Digger after this.
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0: water that's not polluted, and the water now is zebra mussels. It's crystal clear.
1: Hmm.
0: But I don't know. More questions for Stan, too, I think, and we'll see if we can get a hold of him for next week.
2: We do have a email to the Bradshaw and Bryant inbox. Bill from Pine City wants our take on the DNR's drumming counts, rough grouse drumming counts that were just slightly below where they were a year ago.
0: Yeah, well, they're going the wrong direction, are they not?
2: Yeah, but drumming counts are spring counts of male birds, and they don't have anything to do with counting reproductive success and brood success. It's an important component, but it doesn't really tell a complete story. So I take it as a kind of information, but I wouldn't hang my hat on what the season ahead is going to be like based on males drumming in the spring. We've been fooled by that before. The hunting season is more dictated, in my opinion, based on how good and how successful the nesting and brooding season was. So, you know, June, July, right now is when we'll know a little bit more. And I'm going to go out no matter what.
0: Yeah, that's very true. You and me, yours truly, is going to do the same thing when it comes to the upland bird, the wily ringneck pheasants.
2: There you go.
0: And also the quackers, the ducks also. I thoroughly enjoy hunting them.
2: Yeah.
0: But we're out of time, and that means, Donnie Vincent, thank you so much for joining us. Fascinating conversation. Digger, I wish you luck racing your wiener, buddy, and encourage others to bring theirs up, too. For Brett Blakemore, our executive producer, for Bob St. Pierre, my very good friend and co-host, I'm Billy Hildebrand, leaving you with ta-ta.
3: Ample sunshine expected today, with daytime highs approaching 84. Winds out of the north, 8 to 15 miles per hour. Mainly clear skies tonight, lows dip down to about 64. Daytime highs approaching 85 tomorrow. Mainly clear skies. Highs level off around 88 Monday, with thunderstorms likely. 79, ample sunshine expected Tuesday. From the Weatherology Weather Center, I'm meteorologist Paul Trombley on 99.3 The Fan, Winona. Currently, it's 73 degrees.
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0: do you leave? But we thank you for the time. Enjoy your grandkids today in the pool.
1: I will have a great time. And thank you for helping out and supporting the ranch. And like I said, I think people would love to go to this event. There's going to be some great people there, some great auction items. You can even bid on an auction item to have dinner with Billy Guerin. And it's not often I talk about Billy Guerin because he went to Boston College. But you can't ask for a better guy to be the general manager of your team. And what he put together with this year's men's Olympic hockey team was a great tribute to Billy. And to spend the night with him and have dinner with him and attend a Wild game, some of the many auction items that will be available. So thank you for promoting it and talking about it. And I know this is something that Pav would be very proud of.
0: Indeed. Thank you, Mike. Best of luck, young man.
1: Thank you.
0: Mike Aruzioni, captain, hero of the Miracle on Ice team in 1980. Once again, it's Beyond the Gold. You can learn more about the event at beyondthegold.com. He mentioned the live auction. Yes, you can auction and bid for a pregame dinner with Bill Guerin and then attend the Wild game after. There's also some trips. There'll be a Q&A session that our guy Kevin Gorg will be leading. There'll be autograph sessions as well, a meet and greet opportunity to meet members of the 80 team, men's team, the 18 and 26 women's gold medal team, and this year's Paralympic gold medal team. Athletes from all those teams will be on hand. That's at Leopold's Mississippi Gardens, August 16th from 5 to 9 p.m., all to benefit the ranch, Teammates for Life, the brainchild of the late Mark Pavlich. BeyondTheGold.com to get involved or to join that that night. $150 for an adult, $75 for students. And again, it benefits athletes, veterans, first responders, and everybody who is suffering from brain injuries and mental health issues. We'll turn the page to hour number two in the zone. Double T. Trent Tucker joins next to catch up on the latest on the Wolves, LeBron, and some NBA stuff. That's next on The Fan.
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3: Ample sunshine expected today with daytime highs approaching 84. North winds 8 to 15 miles per hour. Mainly clear skies tonight. Lows dip down to about 64. Daytime highs approaching 85 tomorrow. Mainly sunny skies. Daytime highs approaching 88 Monday with thunderstorms likely. 79 bright sunshine Tuesday. From the Weatherology Weather Center, I'm meteorologist Paul Trombley on 99.3 The Fan, Winona. Right now, it's 73 degrees.
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0: ample sunshine expected today, with daytime highs approaching 84. North winds 8 to 15 miles per hour. Mainly clear skies. Tonight, lows dip down to about 64. Daytime highs approaching 85. Tomorrow, mainly sunny skies. Daytime highs approaching 88. Monday, with thunderstorms likely. 79, bright sunshine Tuesday. From the Weatherology Weather Center, I'm meteorologist Paul Trombley on 99.3 The Fan, Winona. Currently, it's 77 degrees.
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2: Okay, this is the one. 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

0: Tita Green continues live from the TPC of the Twin Cities. 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And speaking of Ping products and second swing, right now the double decker, the two level tour van, Ping Tour Van 2.0, is at Second Swing in Minnetonka right now. Right?
1: Absolutely. And Adam Harding is hosting it for any folks that want to come by and take a look at it, get inside it, and see how it is on the other side with these.
0: And the way you describe it, it's a golf club factory on wheels, right?
1: It is literally a factory on wheels, to where we can do anything and everything that needs to be done on site at any of the PGA Tour sites. It'll be here after he buttons it up later today. It'll wind up over here on the left side of the range here at the TPC of the Twin Cities for Monday, Tuesday, Wednesday, and then it gets buttoned up along with the other guys that are here. And
0: Callaway title is TaylorMade.
1: I'm not familiar with them. Who?
0: Let me ask a quick question about that, though. Why do they leave on Wednesday? Can't players want to tweak clubs on Thursday, Friday, or just doesn't work that way?
1: Well, I mean, you're pretty much set in place.
0: Yeah,
1: now, let's say there's an emergency where John Rahm has an issue with that iron club on that par 3 and all of a sudden goes airborne and it breaks or whatever. I mean, the ability to get somebody a golf club in a matter of hours still exists. I mean, literally, I mean, back in my day.
0: When it positively absolutely has to be there overnight.
1: Well, whether it's FedEx or not, but yeah. I mean, we've even done stuff on same day stuff where we've gone to the airport and we've checked it like a piece of luggage on a nonstop flight from, say, here to Newark, and had somebody at the other end to pick up the golf club and physically courier it over to where the tour site was. So, but anyway, you know, the work gets done Monday, Tuesday, Wednesday, and really the tour players, it's all business on Thursday, Friday, Saturday, and Sunday. Then they go to the next destination, and I'm not sure what's after us, if it's Memphis or wherever, but whatever. Sunday night of next week's tour event, they will be set up ready to go for the following Monday, Tuesday, Wednesday.
0: What I really enjoy is when you provide us with that tour report Ping, where every Ping player has their name, and then it has what issues they may have had or equipment changes they wanted to make. And, you know, some say nothing, everything was perfect. Other guys, it seems like they're changing out their whole bag because of, depending on the courses they're playing or how their game's going. Like you said, golfers don't hit bad golf shots. Bad golf clubs.
1: No, that's on the PGA Tour.
0: Oh, that's what I mean, on the PGA Tour. That's what they think, right?
1: Yeah.
0: On the PGA
1: 100%.
0: Tour.
1: 100%. The Women's Tour, they take a little more ownership, it seemed like. It certainly when I was out there. But the Men's Tour, it's PGA Tour players don't hit bad shots. Bad golf clubs hit bad shots.
0: So fix this, Mr. Peterson, please.
1: So, it's so amazing. I got in this thing for the first time because this is our brand new trailer that we added to our Rota. We've got two of them now. And this is looking at the other companies that are out there. Everybody kind of looks to see what everybody else is doing, and okay, we like that, and boy, that's really good, we need to do that. But then, okay, they did that, okay, we're going to do that. And so again, it's almost like it's an arms race out there with the companies. And I will tell you, this by far in 2026 is the premier facility that travels around the United States amongst all the manufacturers.
2: The guys that are playing out there have, a lot of guys have switched to mallet putters. Any feedback from the Tour Van guys as to why that is?
1: I think, you know, Craig, you've heard the Zero Torque is kind of the flavor of the year, been the flavor of the last year and a half. And again, to acquire, to achieve that Zero Torque, there's a certain head style. You know, you can't get there with, for instance, an Answer style putter head. It's going to be more of a mid mallet, or it's going to be more of a mallet. And again, with these new Scottsdale Tech putters, which is really cool. And another thing he's doing on the truck today, we signed Wyndham Clark, obviously wins the U.S. Open with the Scottsdale Tech Alley Blue Onset putter that is pretty unique to Wyndham. And I think Adam Harding, for the content people at Second Swing today, was going to build a duplicate of that Wyndham Clark putter that he used to win the U.S. Open. So, again, it's just an example of all the different things that we're capable of doing, the other companies are capable of doing as well. But, I mean, we take it to the nth degree.
3: And the Tour Van is available for public viewing from now? It's been there all day till the end of business day today?
1: I don't know if it's the end of the business day, but it's there well into the afternoon.
3: Okay. Okay.
1: And it will be there. And, I mean, it's the craziest thing because it's two stories. It's not two stories when you drive in there.
3: Right.
1: And then it's the width doubles. So it expands out and it expands up.
3: That's like your grandma and grandpa's Winnebago. You know, you hit the and the sides go out. It's pretty cool.
1: Yeah. It's unbelievable. And they build it in Cresco, Iowa. And actually, it was down in Cresco, Iowa, because they were dusting a few things off because it's a brand new trailer, just kind of double checking things. And Adam Harding flew in here yesterday, picked up the tractor, the truck, drove to Cresco, got the trailer and brought it back up here, and here we are at the Second Swing in Minnetonka.
3: Let's take a break, come back, one more short segment to go here. It's Tee to Green live from the TPC of the Twin Cities, site of the 3M Open right here on The Fan.
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22: Okay, this is the one. Yeah, nice and easy.
23: Wow, you almost hit it that time.
22: It's that bird. He's in my head. Okay, now stay focused.
23: You know what never misses? The North End Puppy Grill in Cochrane.
22: Oh, yeah?
23: Big juicy cheeseburgers and those hand-cut, hand-dipped cheese spreads right down the middle all day. See? Just like Mr. Loon's drive.
22: Oofta, this golf stuff is for the birds. Let's finish this up and head on over to the North End before I hit one of those birdies.
0: Our leader is it Suber?
1: Homa.
0: Homa? I don't remember. Who's on at 8-under? Burns, that's right, oh, Sammy Burns. Sammy Burns is at 8-under. As you guys, from what you've seen, what you know of the course, obviously anything can happen. Do you like anybody right now at this point? Now, to me, it's almost impossible to say. I think Sam Burns. I think DeChambeau. I think it's a very fluid leaderboard right now. But what do you think, Craig?
2: No, absolutely. It's hard to judge the bounces. You know, I was listening to Chambly yesterday, you know, talking about the condition of the golf course, and it's got to be a little bit different, you know, being dry from tee up all the way up to the green and then having a soft green.
0: Yep.
2: which I think has helped the scoring. It looks like it's a little breezier out there today, so that may dry the greens out a little bit, which would make it a little more difficult to predict a winner.
0: Sam Burns on top with Fox and Herbert, and again the Fox and Herbert guys. I'll be honest with you. I follow golf fairly close. I don't recognize either names.
1: Herbert's a live guy.
0: Okay.
1: He's a ripper.
0: A ripper.
1: So he's one of the Australians.
0: Okay. And these players, that's the beauty of the event. That's worldwide. And because of the nature of links golf, pretty much anybody can be, if you have the right strategy, as Nick Faldo said, pretty much anybody can win the tournament. And it's DeChambeau, whether he uses that as inspiration, the two-shot penalty or not, he adamantly disagreed with that. Scottie Scheffler's right there. There's a lot of really talented players. Do you like anybody at this stage?
1: Do not sleep on Cam Young.
0: Okay.
1: I mean, right now he's one back. Players Championship this year. He is one of the best players in the world. You know, to watch him play, he's not one of these guys. He's never up. He's never down. He's very sanguine, just kind of the way he goes about his business. I wasn't a big Cam Young fan until I learned a little bit more about him. And the part I love about the guy is he is such a great family guy. He's got a wife and his three little kids, and he makes sure that they all travel on tour with him all the time. And again, you can respect that.
2: Yeah, Fleetwood.

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5: Okay, this is the one. 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
12: In round three of the Open Championship, American Sam Burns has just moved into a tie for the lead. Here's how it sounded.
13: Burns rolls this birdie putt forward from 25 feet. He watches it with intent, and it's in. Oh, it's in from Sam Burns. That is some putt. That is some judgment. He's 9 under par. Catching fire on 14. He's our co-leader.
12: Sam Burns and Lucas Herbert at 9 under par overall. Burns today is 4 under through 15 holes. Ryan Fox out of New Zealand is one shot back at 8 under par overall. Bryson DeChambeau, who remember got penalized 2 shots yesterday, is at 5 under par overall. He is 4 shots off the lead. The World Cup resumes at 5 p.m. Eastern today with the third place game from Miami between France and England. I'm Isaac Lohenkron.
14: Perhaps you had better start from the beginning.

0: Jonas Knox, Fox Sports Radio. Coming up in, we'll call it a little over 10 minutes from now. It's become pretty obvious what somebody is doing in the world of sports. We're all a part of it. We've all been sucked into this whole thing. We will explain what that is coming up here again a little over 10 minutes from now. By the way, they're doing the Cubs and the Twins game is starting up. And so this is a big day because they're celebrating the 10-year reunion of the 2016 World Series champion Cubs. And so they've got all the Cubs players from that team in attendance. They're all sitting in the bleachers at Wrigley Field. Some of those guys are just going to get butchered out there. And so they're drinking beers. They're doing their whole thing. And it's just kind of interesting how the Cubs World Series team and the Bears Super Bowl team have all sort of taken on the same role, to where it's everybody just keeps going back to that one to try and get them through the lean year since. You know, because there was a lot of all this talk about, man, this is a potential dynasty, and they're gonna get at least a couple of more and all. And it's like, no, definitely not. I mean, you'll be celebrated for the rest of eternity in that city, and they love those guys. And that's all great, just like they love the 85 Bears. But at some point, man, I don't know what to tell you. It's just, you're holding on to something that happened so long ago because every team since then has been so underwhelming. So they celebrate them. They'll continue to celebrate them. 10 years from now, they'll do it. 20 years from now, they're going to do it again, and so on and so forth, because that's the exact same thing they've done with the 85 Bears for decades now. All right, so I did want to get into this because I saw that Bryson DeChambeau is getting a little bit of heat because, you know, he got penalized on Friday because he was improving the area of his intended backswing. So he wanted to try and set himself up for a better opportunity to make a shot. They're at the British Open or the Open Championship, whatever those blowhards want to call it. Who cares? And there's a lot of shrubbery around, and there's weeds there. And so he very intentionally, to me, is trying to say it wasn't intentional, but very intentionally stomped down on some weeds so he would get a better opportunity. And so because of that, he got penalized. It seems pretty obvious what he was doing. And he's going to try. He can claim he wasn't doing it. He can claim that, that's not. And so, he got penalized. He was threatening, not to play today and not to continue on in the tournament and all that stuff because he wasn't happy about it. He made a big scene about it, made everybody wait. So, listen, little bit of a douchey move. All right. The golf purists or the blowhards, like I said, that I like to refer to them as, they're not happy about it. And so you got Rory McIlroy, who's never one shy to have a comment about anything on golf. Rory McIlroy was asked about Bryson DeChambeau's performance yesterday and had this to say.
1: I won't pretend to be up here and defend Bryson. I'm not particularly fond of him. I think a lot of it's performative. I think a lot of it's for attention. And to hold the tournament hostage like that and have all of us, volunteers, players, everyone waiting on him to depart, I didn't feel like it was a great look.
0: Hey, Rory, at least he's doing something. Nobody knew the Open was on. You know what I mean? What are we talking about here? At least he's doing something. This is the most coverage that tournament's gotten all tournament. And it's not like you're going head-to-head with the NFL playoffs. There's nothing going on for the most part this week. And nobody was talking about it. You had a home run derby that nobody watched. The ratings were awful. And I love the home run derby. But nobody could find it. You had an all-star game that sucked out loud. You had some WNBA nonsense that nobody cares about. You had a bunch of other little random things pop up. You had some World Cup games. Those were fun. But for the most part, kind of a slow time during the year. You want to know how I know? Because I was working a lot of extra shifts this week. That's how I know. Okay? You want to know whether or not it's a busy time in the sports talk radio industry or sports talk media industry? If you hear me on a lot of different shows, that's usually an indication that the regular hosts are taking time off. Okay? I'm just being honest. So Rory McIlroy is like, oh, you know, it's performative and he wants all this attention. He wants, at least somebody's doing something. Like, was it pretty obvious that he was stepping down on the weeds? And then, you know, got people making, you know, pretty funny AI videos where Bryson DeChambeau's got a weed whacker out and he's like taking that. Was it pretty obvious that he was stepping down on the stuff behind him and the weeds behind him to try and get a better shot? Yes. Did he look like a little bit of a child when he was telling, you know, whoever the groundskeeper or the rules, the judge or whoever's, you know, disciplining these days in golf? Did he look like a little bit of a child when he was like, well, maybe I'm just not going to play tomorrow? Yeah, of course. But it's the most coverage that tournament's gotten the entire time. And if you are a golf fan, if you are a diehard golf fan and you're offended by that, you're offended because you know it's the truth. Nobody's been talking about the Open Championship. Nobody. Nobody has even thought twice about, hey, what's going on in that event? They just haven't. So I know Rory McIlroy, who wants to, you know, pound the drum for golf, and he was all against the Live Tour guys, and maybe that's where some of this comes from. And you know, he's got a bone to pick, and like maybe there's some of that. That's fine. Whatever you feel about that is what you feel about it. But you can complain about him doing what he's doing, and he should have been penalized. It's pretty obvious. It's like watching a WWE match where a guy slides brass knuckles into the ring and then turns around and goes, oh, I don't know what happened. It's like, no, you do. Come on, man. Like, we know. We're aware. We've all seen it. We know what you were trying to do. But at least he did what nobody at that course or in that tournament has done the entire tournament. Made people talk about it. So, if you're Rory McIlroy, you should go over to apologize to him and say, hey, thanks, man. We got some eyeballs on this thing. Because other than that, nobody gave a crap. Jonas Knox here on Fox Sports Radio. Again, at the Jonas Knox on X and at Jonas Knox Show on Instagram. By the way, a friendly reminder to you that you can check out the Fox Sports Radio YouTube channel. 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You're going to see our best videos from all our shows. Don't stop there. Hit the thumbs up icon and comment away. Let us know whose takes you like, even the ones you don't like mine. If you don't like my takes, let her rip. That's fine. Just search Fox Sports Radio on YouTube and subscribe. All right, it's coming up next here. Everybody is a victim, right? Everybody's a victim. I'll tell you a victim of who. You will hear why coming up next here. But for all the latest from around the world of sports, ladies and gentlemen, make some noise for the magnificent Sir Isaac of Saturday.
2: You suspect the poor sportcasting.
3: I keep forgetting to delete that last part. Hey, I have an analogy for you.
0: Yeah?
3: Your Bryson DeChambeau, your trolls on social media are Rory McIlroy. Fair? Try to compliment a guy and that's the best I get, huh?
0: Well, I mean, how do you mean, though? Like, 'cause I feel like there's a bit of an insult there.
3: No, it's an insult to your trolls on social media.
0: Well, because, I mean, are you saying that I'm being a little bit of a baby at times and the trolls are complaining about me and so that's being Rory McIlroy?
3: Oh, I hadn't even considered that. That's good, yeah. Too. Okay, yes, that too. No, I was going to
0: be... You see what I mean?
3: You were a swashbuckler. You're getting people's attention. And yeah, there's a bit of a babiness in there. Okay. I'll add that to the mix.
0: That was rude, but that's fine. I mean, you know, we're early on to this show, Isaac. I'm good. How are you, by the way?
3: Hey, you're forgetting that I unilaterally, without prompting, sent you and Steve Hartman a congratulatory text message this week for the fine job the two of you did hosting here in Los Angeles this week.
0: I mean, listen, you know, Hart Knox. It's taken taken sports radio by storm.
3: It is. I've really enjoyed listening to the two of you. And yes, that is a catchy name.
0: And by the way, Isaac did reach out. He was very nice to reach out. And I was really tempted, but I didn't want to be an a-hole. I put it back in the holster. I was really tempted to write back, who is this? But I didn't want to do that. I didn't do it. I did not do it.
3: See,
0: so.
3: That's, I think, what is holding you back from taking that next leap in this business. You can't ignore those impulses. You just have to throw caution to the wind and go for it. I think once you do that, your true personality will emerge and you'll skyrocket, baby.
0: I mean, sometimes I'm a little too nice, Isaac. You know, I know. That's why when I ask you, hey, sorry to interrupt. You say, you're not interrupting. It's your show. It's not my show. It's our show. Right? I'm more of a we, not me guy here.
3: That will be your downfall.
0: Yes, it definitely will. Tell me about it.
3: Well, there's no downfall going on right now, Jonas. In round three of the Open Championship for American Sam Burns, he is having a fantastic run on the back nine.
4: Burns rolls this birdie putt forward from 25 feet. He watches it with intent, and it's in. Oh, it's in from Sam Burns. That is some putt. That is some judgment. He's 9 under par, catching fire.
3: Indeed, the fires continued because he just birdied the 17th hole, and now his lead is up to 2 shots in round 3 of the Open Championship. So Sam Burns at 10 under par overall. There's a 3-way tie for second place at 8 under par overall. And then the aforementioned Bryson DeChambeau, including his 2-stroke penalty from yesterday, he is 2 under through 17 holes today and is 3 shots off the lead as we speak after that 2-stroke penalty at 7 under par overall in round 3 of the Open Championship. The World Cup resumes at 5 p.m. Eastern with the third place match from Miami between France and England. 2 Major League Baseball games going on right now. Pittsburgh Pirates, a 5-1 lead at Cleveland, top of the 6th inning. And the Cubs just took a 1-0 lead at Wrigley Field over the Minnesota Twins in the bottom. Yeah, you wanted to say something?
0: Well, did you see what happened? That's actually kind of wild. So I was mentioning that they've got all the players from the 2016 World Series,
3: yes,
0: in the bleachers.
3: Mm-hmm.
0: So Michael Busch, who's the first baseman, just hit a home run into the section the players are at, and Anthony Rizzo, the first baseman from that team, caught it.
3: Oh my gosh, that's arms. Awesome!
0: isn't that wild?
3: That's awesome. Boy, you talk about, you know, thinking that the NFL and the NBA are scripted, but man. You couldn't have tried to do that 1,000 times and had Anthony Rizzo do that.
0: He's got his son sitting on his lap and holding the ball. That's incredible.
3: Isn't that awesome?
0: Yeah, he's sitting next to his parents and he got the home run ball. That's hilarious.
3: 12th home run of the year for Michael Busch, by the way. And finally, we go back to golf because finally, Jonas, we have a British fans possibly drunk at the Open update. This is in reference to American Jackson Suber, who is just 3 shots off the lead. So today, the course reporter on the Open Golf radio broadcast found some chaps who, for some reason, to Suber's newfound fans.
5: We're here on the par 5 14th with a couple of fellas that started following Jackson Suber on the 10th hole. What's the chance, lad? Give it to us.
3: Here to assess their singing ability as well as their level of inebriation, Fox Sports analyst Jonas Knox. Jonas?
0: All right, so are you thinking Pee Wee Herman when you hear that? When you hear that, you remember the scene in Pee Wee Herman where he gets up on the bar and he's doing the Pee Wee Herman dance to that song?
3: Now that you mention it, tequila. Yes, that's
0: the first thing I thought of was Pee Wee Herman. And yeah, listen, they like to drink, man. All right, they like to get after it a little bit. I'm not going to judge. I think the Europeans, as some of these countries have come over to our country and shown us how it should properly be done.
3: You know what? You're right. And I was thinking about this because as seriously and as overboard as we go on sports in this country with, you know, the NFL and college football, other countries, when it comes to soccer, are just bad, if not worse. I mean, the South Korean team, you know, when they lost, it was like a national scandal. the president of the country issued a statement saying how disgraceful it was. You know, the people in Colombia, unfortunately, had to, you know, they were concerned for their security as they were going back.
0: Have you seen the documentary? It might be the 30 for 30, the two Escobars.
3: Oh, sure. Like, sure.
0: And I think it was a Colombian player who missed a goal or gave up a goal against the U.S. in the World Cup or something like that.
3: Yep.
0: And he ended up, apparently he might have, you know, had an issue with the other Escobar at that time.
3: Well, that's the thing. They were one of the favorites for that tournament, and they had to deal with threats to their families and kidnapping and ransom type stuff while they were in the United States for that tournament. So that's not exactly ideal conditions to prepare for a World Cup. By the way, just in monitoring the video of Anthony Rizzo and the Michael Bush home run ball, just for clarification, Rizzo did not catch the ball on the fly. He picked it up after it landed. But yes, it's amazing he had his little son in his arms. Back to you.
0: The ball landed there. He got it. All right. I was at Wrigley. I got a ball that was thrown up into the crowd. I had to yank it away from somebody, but I gave it to my son for his birthday.
3: What a great dad you are.
0: Hell yeah.
3: Who'd you yank it away from? Was it an adult or a kid?
0: Nah, I was like a bunch of teenagers.
3: Okay. They had it coming, I'm sure.
0: But it was a while ago. It was March when that happened. True story. We were sitting down the first baseline, and Dansby Swanson came off the field, and he threw the ball up into the crowd.
3: It wasn't even a foul ball.
0: He just threw it up. He threw it up into the crowd, and so it was right in our direction. I'm like, hey, I might have a shot at that, and I reached over, and there was some wrestling on the ground. And I saw the ball, and it rolled, and I yanked it away. There was like three or four hands on it. And I yanked it all away, and then I held it up into the air to show everybody that I got it. And then I gave it to my son because it was his birthday, and my wife was mortified.
3: Why would she be mortified? You were the hero.
0: She was laughing. She was so embarrassed. She's all, did you really have to hold it up in the air afterwards? I was like, yeah, absolutely.
3: Yeah.
0: By the way, it's our ball now.
3: That reminds me of a horrifying thing that I've never admitted to. When I was a kid, I was a fan at an LA Kings hockey game back in the Forum, and I went to the souvenir stand, and I bought a souvenir puck. And then when I got back to my seats, I told all the people around me that while I was walking in the corridor, an errant slap shot came into the stands, and I caught it on the fly, and they all believed me.
0: Good. Listen, there's nothing wrong with. Okay, look, I'm all about if it's gonna make the entertainment that much better for everybody involved. There's nothing wrong with embellishing. When I was in high school, this is a true story. In high school, we went to the beach. We were at Zuma, I think it was Zuma 7, and there's some rocks on the beach or whatnot. And when I got up out of the water, a wave was coming. I turned around. I had a boogie board facing me, and it literally, because I had the board facing me, the wave caught the board and knocked me on my back. But there was rocks on the ground, so I scraped up my back, so my back was bleeding. And I told everybody when I got up to the sand, because my back was bleeding, that a dolphin attacked me. I swear to God, people believe that story. And so, like, for two or three summers, like, hey, are you the guy that got attacked by that dolphin at Zuma?
3: Nice.
0: I was like, oh, yeah, totally. But what?
3: Good,
0: you know?
3: Good for you. That's a good one. I mean, what's going to happen? Is the dolphin going to sue you for libel or something?
0: No kidding. Yeah. Does anybody think if the way dolphins have behaved around humans that a dolphin will really attack me? All right? Dolphins got, listen, they you got to be careful with a dolphin. You know, they'll let you know.
3: Some
0: videos online.
3: Yeah, exactly. I mean, they're not as bad as kangaroos, but they might be sneakily up there.
0: Yeah, absolutely. So, Isaac, good stuff. There's going to be more from Isaac coming up later on. He will monitor the drunk British fans throughout the course of this show. All right, we can promise you that. Jonas Knox here on Fox Sports Radio. We are going to have another edition of Do You Care coming up here in less than 10 minutes from now. I did want to mention this because I wanted to play a little bit of sound because I wanted to be able to pay off this tease. LeBron James is at Fanatics Fest, all right, and he was talking about, you know, what he's looking for in his next team. And I just want everybody to understand what is really happening with LeBron. Let's take a listen.
6: Most important is, like, you know, I want to compete. I want to compete at a high level. I want to, you know, join a franchise that kind of shares the same, you know, model as myself, and that's, like, practicing championship habits every day. But trusting the process more than anything. I think when you trust the process, of actually getting to that point.
0: Yeah. So LeBron's a stripper at this point. Okay, I want everybody to understand what's happening here. LeBron's a stripper at this point. All this is a tease. That's what's happening. All right. So I hope everybody understands like what's really going on here. Trust the process. He's got to repeat it, you know, just in case you didn't catch the innuendo. Trust the process. No, here's what's happening. The Sixers, the Heat, the Cavs, the Warriors, whatever other team on the whiteboard that Rich Paul put up, all of you, the media, the fans, everybody within the vicinity of LeBron James, myself included, we're all sitting on a bench and LeBron's giving everybody a lap dance. That's all that's happening. This is a giant striptease. That's all that's going on here. So let's everybody throw your dollar bills onto the stage. All right, everybody make it rain if you will. This is all a giant tease. LeBron's going to pick one, and everybody else is going to go home feeling less than full, if you know what I mean, based on what they thought was going to happen and what the end result really was. Okay, so congratulations. He's done it again. All right, this is his third trip into free agency, fourth trip into free agency. Everything is a striptease. He's a stripper, and we're all sitting here getting lap dances, but only one of us is going home with him. That's how this whole thing is going. I hope we're all clear on that. At the Jonas Knox on X, at Jonas Knox Show on Instagram, and again, you can hang out with us on the iHeartRadio app. Up next, though, we are going to have another edition of Do You Care? And it's yours right here on FSR.
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17: So Austin Reeves asked me, how are you doing? And I said, if I was doing any better, I'd be you. And I gave him the double finger guns. He loved it.
18: Yeah.
17: He said, and then when he said he loved it, I said, Austin, you could have that one for free. And I mean, 4 years, $185 million max extension. Good for Austin Reeves.
18: It's very kind of you. So you set the table for me to go eat? Is that what you did?
17: We're probably not going to get him.
18: You did that a little late in the proceedings here. I would have preferred the finger guns like on
17: Well,
18: Tuesday.
17: You never know when you're going to run into Austin Reeves when you're getting coffee in a hotel lobby.
18: You could have walked past Austin Reeves at any point this week. Just like, listen, you would have had to gone out of your way to do it, but you could have done it at any point. He's been standing next to us within 15 feet of us since Monday.
17: Listen, you're going to nitpick this. You're going to nitpick that.
18: Yeah.
17: I'm having the time of my life.
18: I know you are.
17: I saw Colin Jost too again.
18: Did you really?
17: Me and Colin Jost, off air, have one of the best relationships here.
18: That's great.
17: It doesn't translate to getting him onto the show.
18: Well, it's parlayed into nothing. I mean,
17: well, it's parlayed into a little friendship with Colin Jost where I see him this year.
19: 99.3 The Fan went on. This is Gabe Slavin here at Wanamingo Memorial Field, Veterans Memorial Field here, as the Winona Chiefs taking on the Wanamingo Jacks on 99.3 The Fan Winona. Part two of a weekend series that the Chiefs have been going on. A couple of road trips here and there. They started on Wednesday against the Plainview Bucks, picking up win number 5 in the Twin Rivers League. First road win of 2026. Last night they were in Red Wing to take on the Aces in an exhibition matchup. That matchup was a bit of a barn burner, as it was the Aces leading 13-0 after 4. Chiefs went on to score a run to make it 14-1 after 5. And then in the top of the 6th inning, Winona got a couple of runs. And when I mean a couple, I mean 9, which was kind of unprecedented at that point. They got within 4 runs after 6. And then the Aces added a couple more. Final score 18-12. Chiefs remain 0-3 in exhibition play, which the way that they will finish at that mark for the 2026 season until postseason play begins, as we are a couple weeks away from that. They have one of their next 5 Twin Rivers League games tonight, or this afternoon, against the Wanamingo Jacks. They'll have plenty to talk about here on 99.3 The Fan Winona, as they got their first road win on Wednesday against the Plainview Bucks. But they've offensively have had 2 of their best nights back-to-back, hoping to keep that up here against the Jacks. Last time these two teams faced off, it was supposed to be June 5th, all the way back in the beginning of the season for the Chiefs, as that was game number 5. And when they took on the Jacks in that matchup, they lost that matchup. They were tied 2-2 in the bottom of the 4th, and then a downpour eventually canceled that one. It was supposed to be rescheduled, but no available dates were there, so this will be the only matchup between the Jacks and the Chiefs in the 2026 season, as the Jacks are in Class C, the Chiefs in Class B. Both teams trying to improve their overall record right now. As it stands, the Chiefs 5-10 with a 5-7 Twin Rivers League record. They'll also continue to try and improve in their road, as they just got their first road win against Plainview, looking at another one coming up. A couple of lineups incoming here between the two teams, but we'll have more to talk about right here. But before we go, for the pregame show, we'd like to thank Hommel Equipment of Rushford, Yetsen, Harmony, and Chatfield. 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When we come back, we'll talk about some keys for a Chiefs victory right here on 99.3 The Fan Winona.
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19: 99.3 The Fan Winona. This is Gabe Slavin here at Veterans Memorial Field for the Winona Chiefs in their Twin Rivers League matchup this Saturday afternoon against the Wanamingo Jacks. We have the starting lineup for the Chiefs today. It'll be Carson Jones playing third base, first in the batting order today. Zach Zaboig will be the two-hitter spot, playing first base. Shortstop Bowden Larson will be next in the order at third. And then in the fourth spot, it's going to be Cody Hundorf, who will be moving to right field. And it'll be Jake Larson making his start at catcher today, as well as playing in the five-batter spot. Ethan Ringo, center field, as well as Caleb Bauer playing second base. Lee Trocinski will be playing pitcher today, eighth in the order. Cole Sanders will be moving over to left field. They'll have one substitution today in Nathan Mathwig, who might be coming in as a rotation piece in the pitcher's mound, as they had multiple pitchers come in yesterday against the Red Wing Aces. But the Chiefs looking to get some early success against the Jacks, which has been a huge courtesy for couple of their wins that they picked up. Most of them have been at Gaybridge Park. Be sure to stay tuned on Wednesday, as that'll be the home finale for the Winona Chiefs at Gaybridge, taking on the Rush Creek Spartans here on 99.3 The Fan Winona as well. With a couple of lineups here before we get into more action, it will be the, as we just got the lineups for the Jacks, it'll be Liam Sommer taking on the center fielder position, Sam Rusin over at shortstop, Riley Forbes over in the catcher two and the three-hitter role. Alex Rusin will be taking over first base in the four-batter spot. Eric Swigum will be over in the right field. Gavin Sommer at third base. Luke Hartzell at left field. Gunnar Kennedy in the eighth-batter spot, second baseman. Brady Athenson will be moving over to first base. A couple of matchups here for the Chiefs that have been a little bit more tough in the early part of this season. Looking to get their second road win of 2026. They'll have to do it with Lee Trocinski as well. But with as much going on as is, it'll be a couple of opportunities for the Chiefs to try and get some early starts here. But a couple of options going on. Cody Hundorf will be playing right field today. He got 2 of 4 yesterday against the Aces. A lot of Chiefs had quite a few hits. Zach Zaboy going 3 of 5. So far, in his first two games back, he has been 6 of 10 in these past two games. So, looking to keep him going and keep him firing on all cylinders as well. But with the Chiefs, it'll be another opportunity here for a chance to get win number 6 in 2026. They'll have to do it against a tough Jacks team. Last time these two teams faced, it was back on June 5th at Gaybridge, as Winona was tied 2-2 in the bottom of the fourth. That game was called due to weather, but they have 5 games left here in the Twin Rivers League. They'll have plenty to work on as time goes on here in the next couple games, as they have 5 games, 1 at home, 4 on the road. Their final one will be on July 31st. Got a couple of wrong months there, but it'll be against the Rochester Roadrunners, which was originally scheduled last week on Wednesday. They'll be back in action on July 31st, first pitch at 7:30 Friday night, as Winona Chiefs close the regular season in Rochester as of right now. They'll also play Pine Island in their next road action on Saturday instead of Friday. That game will be moved to Saturday, most likely a 2 o'clock first pitch, as well as the Winona Chiefs looking to continue to get some more action as time goes on. They'll have 5 games to do it. As it currently stands, they are 5th overall in the Twin Rivers League with that 5-7 record. But well, when we come back, we'll take a very quick break. It'll be first pitch for Chiefs Jax right here on 99.3 The Fan Winona.
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7: 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This is Gabe Slavin at Veterans Memorial Field in Wanamingo, Minnesota, as the Winona Chiefs taking on the Wanamingo Jacks today. It will be a matchup. First pitch will be incoming very soon. We might hear the national anthem come on very quickly, but looking at some lineups here, it will be the Chiefs to start up to bat. It will be Carson Jones, who's playing third base today for the Chiefs for the first time in 2026. As well, Zach Zaboyg will be second in the order. Then it'll be Bowden Larson coming up as well. As we have a couple of batters here for Winona, they've been getting hot these past couple games. Got the most runs in the season last night, as well as against Plainview on Wednesday. They've broken that mark twice in a row. They're looking to shoot for three in a row now, as now the mark they have to beat is 12 runs in a game, but don't have to do so. They have to get a early start, but it'll be tough sledding as they go up against the Wanamingo Jacks. It was tied 2-2 in the bottom of the fourth inning at Cambridge Park, as that game was called due to a weather issue. But now we're back in action here at Veterans Memorial Field in Wanamingo, with plenty of opportunities to see the Jacks and the Chiefs. Jacks in their white uniforms with round numbers and gold trim. Chiefs in their navy blue uniforms with white lettering, white numbers, and red trim around that as well. It'll be an early day for a baseball game here. It's reached 2 o'clock. The Chiefs looking to start the action off up to bat, as we'll have some new positions we can talk about here, as we'll see a couple of first starts for the Chiefs.

0: That was the national anthem here on 99.3 The Fan Winona, home of the Winona Chiefs, as well as all Winona sports. Chiefs with 3 weeks left in the regular season play, going up against the Wanamingo Jacks. They'll be up to bat first here on 99.3 The Fan Winona. As of right now, they've been taking on a very competitive stretch, as they'll be taking on some of the top teams in the Tweed and Rivers League coming up. Playing a couple of Class C opponents in the next two, Wanamingo being Class C as well as Rush Creek. That'll be at Gaybridge Park on Wednesday. Crucial for a team like Winona to add some wins here before the end of the season. Starting in a pitcher today for the Wanamingo Jacks, it will be Brady Anfinson, who's batting ninth in the order when we get to him, but he'll be pitching today for the Jacks. He did not appear in the pitcher's mound in that first matchup, as we only had four innings to go off of there, but again, plenty of opportunities after a couple of early games. He was moved into the, or actually he was pitching in that game. He allowed three hits in the second inning, as well as a pair of walks and two runs for the Chiefs. He's looking to start off on a much higher note here, as the Jacks with on the field first. Their new lineup will be as follows. It will be Anfinson pitching with Alex Rusin over at first, Riley Forbes in the catcher spot, as well as Gavin Summer at third base. Second baseman will be Gunnar Kennedy, Luke Hartzell at left field, Liam Summer at right field, and then to close out the starting line will be Eric Swigum over at right field. First pit at bat here for the Chiefs is second in the batting average so far this season with a 370. It's Carson Jones making his first appearance at third base today when the Chiefs are out on the field, but he'll start the order here. Anfinson's first pitch lofts it up, and we popped up over this time near shortstop with a catch being made by Sam Rusin to put us one away already here on the first pitch. That'll be a flyout for Carson Jones, starting off early here for the Chiefs, as Zach Zaboig now in the order. Today he's looking for similar story. He's right now, since coming back, a 600 batting average, 6 of 10 in the last two games. After him will be Bowden Larson. Change up on the next pitch. It's now 1-1 here for Anfinson. That one, it'll be a grounder over to third. The throw for Summer will be in time for the out, as that'll get a ground out here for Zach Zaboig on the grounder to third. Two away here already. Early in the top of the first inning, Chiefs going up against the Wanamingo Jacks at Veterans Memorial Field here in Wanamingo, Minnesota. Brady Anfinson, so far four pitches, two outs. First pitch will be a changeup. 0-1 here for Bowden Larson, who's been getting going in the batter's box early. Next loft will be high, setting up a 1-1 count here. Grounder past the third base foul line here for Bowden Larson. It's now 1-2 here for Bowden Larson, playing shortstop today. That toss is on the outside, setting up a 2-2-2 here for Bowden Larson. Anfinson on the pitch, outside again. Full counts, which we saw plenty of yesterday against the Red Wing Aces. Chiefs had 19 full counts, with 10 of them resulting in outs, five of them resulting in walks, and four of them resulting in hits. Trying to improve that number today. Here's the second payoff. That was going to be popped up for a foul past the Chiefs dugout on the left side. Third payoff pitch incoming for Anfinson. two away here, top of the first. We're here in the Winona Health Orthopedics and Sports Medicine broadcast booth. 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Third payoff pitch. That one's going to be smacked up over to right center. Catch will be made by right or center fielder Liam Sommer. And that'll do it here for the first inning. Chiefs go 1-2-3. They'll be out in the field next on 99.3 The Fan Winona. Apologies, we have a little bit of technical difficulties going on. It seems like that's a common trend these past couple broadcasts. But we're back on 99.3 The Fan Winona. We'll take a very quick break. It'll be the start of the bottom of the first inning right here on 99.3 The Fan Winona.
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0: 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This is Gabe Slavin here at Wanamingo Veterans Memorial Field as the Jacks take on the Winona Chiefs here on this Saturday afternoon. Top of the first inning was 1-2-3 for the Chiefs after a Bowden Larson flyout. As we'll start off with Liam Sommer here for the Jacks to start the order. Center fielder. He'll be going up against Lee Trozinski so far in 2026. Lee Trozinski, second in strikeouts behind Cody Hundorf. Trozinski so far has picked up 20 in 2026. Hundorf getting 12 of those 23 strikeouts in his last appearance against the Plainview Bucks. He's over at right field right now to start for the Chiefs, but first pitch here for Lee Trozinski. It'll be a nice curveball breaking on the inside for a strike against Sommer. Next one will be a changeup. Just going over on the left side here in the Winona Health Orthopedics Sports Medicine broadcast booth. 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A hit-by-pitch here for Lee Trozinski. Not a common thing we see from Trozinski most of the time. But that puts a runner on base here now for the Chiefs. Sommer on first. Now will be Sam Rusin, shortstop, firing it over the head of Caleb Bauer at second base. That will be a base hit for him. He gets to first with Sommer rounding off from second, going to third. First two at-bats here, a hit-by-pitch and a hit here for Lee Trozinski, who so far has an ERA of 2.95, which is the lowest mark for the Chiefs this season. And uncharacteristic start here for the Winona Chiefs manager, as usually he piles on a lot of strikeouts early, but now with two runners on base, he's going to add one away real quick. Crafty outside pitch there. Sets up the count. Zero balls, one strike. Next loft. Smacked over on the right side for a foul. Count reads zero balls, two strikes. A 0-2 pitching coming for Lee Trocinski. That one smacked over to center. As Ethan Ringo can't fall, it goes to shallow center. An RBI single for Riley Forbes playing catcher today. And not a great start here for the Chiefs. Rusin at second, Forbes at first. And that'll be Summer making it home. Center fielder Liam Summer for the first run of the game here for the Jacks. Hot day here at Wanamingo. Chiefs now trailing 1-0. No outs. Lee Trocinski back-to-back hits allowed now. Going up against third baseman Alex Rusin. Outside pitch on the first go against the right-handed Rusin. Outside pitch again, off the glove of catcher Jake Larson. And that will move Rusin over to third and Forbes over to second on that wild pitch. Chiefs now looking eerily similar to their start against the Aces yesterday. They're trailing by as much as 13 runs in that one. Cut the deficit down to 4 after that, and then lost that game 18-12 in a non-league matchup. 2-0 pitch is high. Rusin now with the potential to load the bases with Eric Swigum up next. That'll be ball 4. That toss outside once again for Lee Trocinski. First 4 at-bats. It's been a hit-by pitch. 2 singles as well as a walk with that RBI single over to center field from Riley Forbes highlighting this inning. No out still. Bases loaded. Trocinski outside pitch again. Eric Swigum, who will be playing right field today for the Jacks. Here's the 1-0 pitch. That one off the chest plate of Jake Larson. Another outside pitch here for Trocinski. We're still in the bottom of the first inning. Jacks with loaded bases, no outs here. You're here in the Winona Health Orthopedics and Sports Medicine broadcast booth. 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Compassionate care close to home. 2-0 pitch. Outside again here for Trocinski. Just can't really break on a lot of these balls that he's used to, as that's his signature pitch. Usually breaks on the outside and comes back in, but with some of these right-handed batters, it hasn't really been the case today for Lee Trocinski. 3-0 pitch incoming here for Eric Swigum. Outside again, that's ball 4. Now allow a second scoring run here from Sam Rusin. Could see a potential mound visit coming. As now loaded bases, 2 runs, no outs still. It'll be Gavin Summer, third baseman for the Jacks, up bat next. Luke Hartzell on deck. That one, a sinker on the high pitch. Puts the first strike on the board in the last 3 at-bats. There we go, got 2 on the breaking ball. Count read 0-2 here for Lee Trocinski. Loaded bases, no outs against Gavin Summer. That one smacked over to left. Cole Sanders looking to get underneath it. And that will drop as that will allow 2 runs to go. As that will be Alex Rusin and Eric Swigum moving over now to third. Scoring runs from Forbes and Rusin put 4 runs on the table here for the Jacks. Not what you're looking for here for the Chiefs, but hopefully similar to that Red Wing game last night, could see hopefully a little bit of a momentum shift. But a two RBI single or two RBI double make that for Gavin Summer. Over to the left field. First pitch will be another outside toss for Lee Trosinski. 1-0 pitch incoming. That one smacked up for a foul past the Jacks batter's box. Nearly misses a Highland trash can here in Wanamingo. But now it's one ball, one strike here. Here's the windup from Lee. Swing and a miss there for Hartzell. It's now one ball, two strikes. We just need to put one away here as the Jacks are nearing the bottom of the order with no outs and four runs. That one will be a grounder and a base hit this time. Past Zach Zaboy at first base, which Eric Swiggum will score run number five here in the first inning. Gavin Summer now over at third base. An RBI single for Luke Hartzell. It's just been that type of start here these past couple of games for the Chiefs. Still no outs with runners on third and first now. We're in the eighth batter spot after the Luke Hartzell RBI single. It'll be Gunnar Kennedy on bat next. Outside on the first toss. Kennedy playing second base today for the Jacks. Penultimate batter in the order. Next pitch fouled over near the Jacks dugout on the right side. After the Chiefs' 1-2-3 inning, they've allowed five runs here in the bottom of the first. Runner goes. Jake Larson doesn't make the throw in time to second, as that'll be a stolen base for Luke Hartzell. Still no outs here, as looks like they'll call that an out, as on the 1-2 pitch, they'll call that an out on Gunnar Kennedy. Puts us one away. Bit of an unorthodox call there, but that'll be Lee Trosinski's first strikeout of the day. Puts one away. We're to the bottom of the order now. Brady Anfinson. His first pitch for the left-handed batter was fouled on the left side. Next one, smacked over to first. Zach Zaboy makes the tag at first. Can't make the throw to home in time, so I'll be run number six for Gavin Summer. That'll be an RBI sacrifice ground out here. For Brady Anfinson. We're back to the top of the order here with two outs as the Chiefs trailing 6-0 now, as the first six batters all have scored. Summers, who just got that two RBI double to left, helps get home on a sacrifice ground out from Brady Anfinson. Now it's Liam Summer, who first pitch was outside. Next toss, a swing and a miss for Trosinski. Still in the bottom of the first inning for the Chiefs. Changeup for Lee gets strike number two. One-two toss, and that's a swing and a miss there. Lee Trosinski exits the inning, allowing six runs, but closes it with a runner on third with Hartzell retired at third base. Chiefs down six runs after one. We'll be back for them up to bat with Cody Hundorf next right here on 99.3 The Fan Winona.
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0: 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This is Gabe Slavin as the Winona Chiefs taking on the Wanamingo Jacks after one. We're here in the Winona Health Orthopedics and Sports Medicine broadcast booth. 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Not a strong first inning here for the Chiefs as they trail 6-0 after one. They are fresh off a 1-2-3 inning on the offensive side of things. Now looking to build on that. Cody Hundorf, smack it over to shortstop with Sommer making the throw in time. That'll be out number one. And make that Sam Rusin who gets the throw in time. With the Chiefs now one away already. It'll be Jake Larson to try to get some juice going as they've just been struggling to get any sort of mark here on these games. First pitch, low for Anfinson. One ball, flies over to right, fouled. Hits the road next to Veterans Memorial Field here in Wanamingo. One ball, one strike. Here's the toss. That breaking ball will get the second strike here for Anfinson against Jake Larson. Playing catcher today for the first time for the Chiefs. Next one will be a grounder over to Kennedy at second. He'll make the throw in time for the second consecutive ground out here for the Jacks. Now it'll be Ethan Ringo, center fielder today for the Chiefs, going up with two away already. And it's just been that type of day here for the Chiefs where they just haven't been able to get anything going early. Inside pitch, called strike from home plate umpire. Anfinson now, zero balls, one strike on the count. Fires that one in for a swing and a miss from Ethan Ringo. 0-2. Fires that one outside. Sets up the first ball. 1-2. That one will be a two-hopper. Over to short. Rusin cannot make the throw, or he will make the throw in time as Ethan Ringo raced to first to try to beat it. And the side judge will say that was a throw out, a ground out for Ethan Ringo, which puts us in another 1-2-3 inning. With two of those throws coming from Sam Rusin. When we come back, it'll be the Jacks back up to bat. This time for Sam Rusin's second at-bat of the game right here on 99.3 The Fan Winona.
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0: 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This is Gabe Slavin as the Winona Chiefs taking on the Wanamingo Jacks today in Veterans Memorial Field in Wanamingo, Minnesota. Currently trailing 6-0. The Chiefs in the bottom of the second inning are out in the field. Lee Trocinski, and in that first inning, allowed four hits and 6 runs. And a lot of those came before the first out, so nice breaking ball there against Sam Rusin, playing shortstop today. He's so far 1-of-1 as he had a single over to center. Also earned run number 2. This one smacked over to third. Carson Jones can't handle it in time, so it'll be a single this for number 5 here for Sam Rusin. His second single of the day, this time over on a grounder to third. Chiefs got to get some outs here early. It's been a big catalyst these past 2 days as the Red Wing Aces led as much as 13 runs through 5 against the Chiefs. A curveball there from Lee Trocinski gets the first strike of this at-bat against Riley Forbes. Forbes playing catcher today. He's also 1-of-1 with an RBI single, helping send home Liam Sommer. First pitch, a foul, grounded over near the Wanamingo dugout. Second one will be an 0-2 count now here for Riley Forbes. Lee fires that one in. It'll be a two-hopper. Caleb Bauer couldn't handle it on the first bounce. Gets it on the second. Only gets the tag at second. So Sam Rusin will be retired at second. Riley Forbes will get to first via fielder's choice. But again, Caleb Bauer gets the first out of the inning here. Now it'll be Alex Rusin, the first baseman for the Jacks. He was walked on a 3-0. That one will be a whiff there as he takes the cut, doesn't get it. So it'll be 0-1 to start here for Lee. Trocinski with Forbes at first. Fires it outside that time. One ball, one strike, one out here in the bottom of the second inning. Jacks leading 6-0. That one looked like it lofted over too high. So it'll be 2 balls, 1 strike here for Rusin. That one through the glove of Jake Larson for an easy steal on a wild pitch for Riley Forbes. It's now 3 balls, 1 strike here. Lee trying to avoid giving out strikeout number 2 on the day. Trying to get strikeout number 3. That one flies over as Jake Larson gets underneath it and makes the catch on the foul ball near the Jacks dugout on the right side. Now put us 2 away here in the bottom of the second. Alex Rusin will be retired on that flyout. Great effort there from Jake Larson to track that one as it was near the fence. But now it will be Eric Swigum now, right fielder for the Jacks with Forbes in scoring position at second. Lee fires that one inside on the first pitch. Be 1 ball, no strikes here. That one will be a nice fastball. ties the count, 1-1, 2 strikes, 2 outs. That one lofted on the inside. They called out, home plate umpire calls that a strike, so it's now 1-2 strikes here for right fielder Eric Swigum. Change up off the glove of Larson, which will help move Forbes again. Second time he's stolen a base from a wild pitch. It's a 2-2-2 now. Chiefs will be back in action on Wednesday against the Rush Creek Spartans. Home finale at Gaybridge Park. 2-2 pitch. Tosses that one outside again. Full count now. 2 outs here for Eric Swigum. He's given up 2 walks today. Now it'll be number 3 is that one outside. 2 runners on base now, 2 outs. Lee Trozinski has given up four runs, 1 error, 3 walks, and a hit by pitch to add on to this 6-run lead for the Jacks. Gavin Summer looking to add one more with Riley Forbes at third. Change up pitch for Trozinski will be 0-1. Here comes the windup. Smacked over to third base. Carson Jones, can he make the throw in time? Over the head of Zach Zaboig. And that will be a mistake there, as that adds run number 7 on the board for the Jacks. And that will be an error once again from Carson Jones. The second one today. First one coming back to start this inning, as he started the inning off with an error on the throw for Sam Rusin. Now, it will be the second error here for Gavin Summer. Help them in Summer over to second. This time it will be a grounder. Bowden Larson at short makes the throw in time. That will close the inning off. Chiefs now trailing 7-0 here, as the Jacks pick up another run from Riley Forbes. When we come back, it'll be the Chiefs back up to bat here with Caleb Bauer on deck on 99.3 The Fan Winona.
8: Okay, this is the one. 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
0: 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This is Gabe Slavin as the Winona Chiefs taking on the Wanamingo Jacks. Another non-ideal start here for the Chiefs as they trail 7-0 through 2. Wanamingo with those 7 runs early against Lee Trozinski, who's been one of the top pitchers on the season for the Chiefs. Second in strikeouts with 20. He's added so far 2 more to get up to 22, 1 behind Cody Hundor for the season lead. But it's Caleb Bauer, second baseman for the Chiefs, going up against Brady Anfinson. Anfinson today has not allowed a single runner to get on base here for the Chiefs. First pitch fouled on the right side. Next toss will be another swing and a miss for Bauer. And it feels like a very common thing we've seen so far, where the Chiefs have been aggressive on the first couple pitches. Bauer wanted that one. Pulls back before. It's now a 1-2 count. Amundsen fires. It will be a foul ball on the right side over the fence for Bauer. One-two pitch. He smacks that across second base, as that'll be past the glove of shortstop Sam Rusin. Base hit here for Caleb Bauer, his first one of 2026. And that'll be a nice change of pace here for the Chiefs, who have been struggling to keep the wheels on the track in the early parts of these past two games. But we've seen a similar story yesterday, where the Chiefs trailed by as much as 13. And they had 9 runs in the top of the 6 with 9 hits. I mean, it was an unbelievable turn of events. Lee Trozinski now doesn't often appear in the batter's box. He'll be batting today for the Chiefs in the 8th batter spot. First pitch was a swing and a miss. Next one fouled left side near the Chiefs' dugout. O-2 pitch for Brady Amundsen on the way with Bauer at first. That one, a nice base hit there as it drops at right center for Lee Trozinski. And just like that, the Chiefs are starting to get a little juice as Trozinski, Bauer at second, Trozinski picks up his first hit of the season. It'll be Nathan Mathwig coming in as a courtesy runner for Lee. He'll start over at first. Mathwig, the lone sub today for the Chiefs. They come with 10 players. That'll be Cole Sanders. Sanders has had a struggle early on the season. Has 6 strikeouts to his name, but first pitch, a swing and a miss. Next one, another whiff. It'll be 0-2 on the count for Cole Sanders. After back-to-back hits, no outs. Top of the 3rd inning for Winona. And that'll be a quick strikeout there as they'll get Cole Sanders swinging. That'll put us one away. Carson Jones back up to start. He had a pop-up over to short for the first out of the game here for Winona. Third baseman watches that curveball. That'll be 0 balls, 1 strike to his name. Bauer at second, Mathwig at first. Amundsen fires it on the inside. Tying the count at 1-1. One out here, top of the 3rd for the Chiefs. Lofts that on the outside of the left-handed batter, Carson Jones. Amundsen, who started the game against the Chiefs as well on June 5th, gets a changeup there. Looked outside, but home plate umpire calls that a strike. 2-2 pitch on the way. That one, a two-hopper short. Makes the tag. Can he get the throw in time? He cannot. So Carson Jones will get to first, but Nathan Mathwig will be tagged out at second. And it will be a fielder's choice there for Carson Jones. That does help Caleb Bauer move on to third base here in the top of the 3rd inning. Zach Zaboy with an opportunity to get a run in for the Chiefs. As Carson Jones showed steel, it'll be another chance here after Zach Zaboy fouled back behind home plate. A 1 pitch. That would be very inside for Zaboy. Zaboy making it his third consecutive start for the week after coming back from a thumb injury. Now with a 1-ball, 1-strike count, throw to first not in time for Amundsen. Zaboyg was batting 600 in his first two appearances back. That one going to be a chopper over a short again. Can Russo make the throw in time? He can, and that will retire the inning. Caleb Bauer will be retired at third. No runs allowed for the Chiefs here in the top of the third. They still trail 7-0 after 2.5. When we come back, it'll be Luke Hartzell up to bat next on 99.3 The Fan Winona.
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0: 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This is Gabe Slavin here as the Winona Chiefs taking on the Wanamingo Jacks. Not the best start in the world here for the Chiefs as they currently are down 7-0 after 2.5 innings. Lee Trozinski back on the mound. It'll be Gavin Kennedy up to bat, second baseman. So far today he is 1-1 after an RBI single, which sent home run number 6 on the day, as that sent home Gavin Summer. And it hasn't been a great start here in these last two games for the Chiefs, as they look to find something going early. Winona after 2.5, it'll be Lee Trozinski back on the mound. We're here in the Winona Health Orthopedics and Sports Medicine broadcast booth. 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Here's Kennedy. First pitch, that cut off the mark for Gunnar Kennedy. He pokes that one behind home plate for a foul ball. 0-2 pitch incoming for Lee Trozinski. That one lofted outside again against the right-handed Gunnar Kennedy. He smacks that one over to second on the 1-2. Over the head of Caleb Bauer at second base. It'll be hit number 5 today for Winona. As it's just been a tough start to this game here. But if you can get a couple of early outs once again, try to keep it within 7. I'll have to do it against Anfinson. Brady Anfinson, who's been pitching for the Jacks so far, has only allowed 2 hits against the Chiefs. First cut will go behind home plate for a foul ball. O-1 pitch will be a nice breaking ball, which goes on the outside. Called for strike 2. Kennedy over at first. 0-2 pitch incoming for Lee Trozinski. That one smacked over to first, past the glove of Zach Zaboyg, as that'll be another base hit allowed for Lee Trozinski. And that one hit number 6 on the day. Runners now on scoring position with Kennedy at second, Amphinson over at first now. No outs, and it's been a very similar start here for Winona that's just been allowing a couple of batters on base early. Now the Jacks in prime territory to add some more scoring runs. Hot day here in Wanamingo. First pitch hits the home plate for ball one. Liam Summer back to the top of the order. Third time batting here today in the top of the or bottom of the third inning. Next pitch. Fouled back here next to the Winona Health Orthopedics and Sports Medicine broadcast booth. 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Neurofurl needed. Compassionate care close to home. One pitch incoming. Looked inside on another changeup for Lee Trozinski. Called for strike two. No outs here. Runners on second and first. 1-2 toss. That one, a grounder over to Lee, looking to make a double play. Tag from Bowden Larson. It'll be off the mark as Zach Zaboyk has to step off the bag to get it. But they'll put one out down here for the Chiefs. As Kennedy gets to third, Amphinson tagged out at second. But Liam Summer makes it to first from a fielder's choice. Again, runners now on third and first. Trozinski now going up against Sam Rusin. That one flies over to left center. Cole Sanders looking to get underneath it. With Gunnar Kennedy making the tag, trying to get the run at home. And an off-target throw from Cole Sanders leads to run number 8 today for the Jacks. As Gunnar Kennedy gets home on the sacrifice fly for Sam Rusin over at left center. That also moves Liam Summer over to second base after he got first on a fielder's choice. Two outs. Trozinski. First toss is outside against Riley Forbes. Last time we seen him, he moved to first on a fielder's choice and then got run number 2 today for himself. 1-2 so far. That one flying over near the Jacks dugout for a foul ball. It's now 1-1, 1-2 two outs here on the Fan Winona. Another whiff here from Forbes to set up a 1-2 strike count. That'll be foul ball number 3 as that one skies over our head. Here's the 1-2. Skies over to left. Cole Sanders getting underneath it, and that will put the inning away. The Jacks add one more to the board, but the Chiefs are trying to stay alive in this one. When we come back, it'll be the top of the fourth inning right here on 99.3 The Fan Winona.
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0: 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This is Gabe Slavin here in Wanamingo Veterans Memorial Field. As the Chiefs currently trailing against the Jacks 8-0. It's been a tough weekend for the Chiefs after picking up their first road win on Wednesday. They lost their contest against the Red Wing Aces 18-12. Now they're trailing 8-0 after three. Bowden Larson looking to try and change some things up as the Chiefs had some chances with a couple of outs there. First pitch for Anfinson will be low. Next toss, fastball for a strike. Wind up on the 1-1. That one fires over to shallow center field. Catch is made in time from Liam Sommer. Puts us one away in the top of the fourth inning. Bowden Larson, 0-2. Similar spot as he hit it to Sommer in the first. Now it'll be Cody Hundorf, who had a grounder over to Sam Rusin at shortstop for the ground out. Anfinson fires that one inside. The 1-0 pitch will be strike on a fastball. Nice crack of the bat there for Cody Hundorf. Past the glove of first baseman Alex Rusin. So it'll be a base hit for Cody Hundorf. Putting a runner on first now for the Chiefs. We've seen this in the previous inning with back-to-back singles from Caleb Bauer as well as Lee Trozinski. But Lee Trozinski's courtesy runner was tagged out at second, and Caleb Bauer was retired at third before any scoring runs were allowed. Jake Larson playing catcher today. He's 0-1. First toss was outside for Anfinson. That one, another nice hop for Jake Larson as it crosses the glove of second baseman Kennedy. Starting to get some juices flowing here for the Chiefs as Jake Larson now 1-2 as well as Cody Hundorf. It'll be Ethan Ringo back up. Last time we saw him, he also hit a ground out to shortstop Sam Rusin. First pitch is whiffed there from Ethan Ringo.

0-1 pitch for Anfinsen. Runners on second and first. Another swing and a miss there for Ringo. Puts him down in an 0-2 deficit. One out here in the top of the fourth for the Chiefs. Anfinsen looks to second. And that's a foul ball as Ringo poked it and it bounced on the left side of the batter's box for first foul ball on an 0-2. Chiefs trailing 8-0 here on the fan Winona. And that's going to be a nice plank there for Ethan Ringo. Second hit by pitch this game, first belonging to Brady Anfinsen. As he connects on the shoulder of Ringo. Loads the bases up for the Chiefs this time. Could we see a similar story where they add some runs here? They added 9 runs in the top of the 6th yesterday against Red Wing. Caleb Bauer back up. And that was a strong cut there from him on the first pitch. Fortunately, he couldn't get any of the

0: shallow center. And that'll be a throw at third after the pitch. Not in time as Cody Hundorf gets back on base. Hundorf at third. Jake Larson at second. And Ethan Aringo at first here. Two outs. Lee Trocinski with a chance to add the first run of the game for the Chiefs. Won't get it there on that outside toss. Fires that one high on the next one. Two-one pitch incoming for Anfinson. And that swing a little strong for Trocinski. Doesn't connect. Now stuck in a 2-2-2. Loaded bases here. 2-2 pitch. And doesn't get anything there. Another whiff from Lee Trocinski. Retires three on base for the Chiefs. Helps Brady Anfinson pick up strikeout number three today. And that'll do it for the top of the fourth inning. When we come back, we'll be back for bottom of four here with Alex Rusin up to bat next for the Jacks right here on 99.3 The Fan Winona.
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0: 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And we are here in the Winona Health Orthopedics and Sports Medicine broadcast booth. 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It's been a struggle to start this one for the Chiefs, similar to yesterday's game against the Red Wing Aces. They trailed that one 14-1 after 5. They currently only trail by 8 through the first 3.5 innings. Lee Trocinski looking to keep the Chiefs at least somewhat in this one. But offensively, they just struggled to keep to get some runners out of scoring position and get some runs. They just retired three on base after a Lee Trocinski strikeout, which leads them back to their tally of nil right now. They'll have to start against Alex Rusin, first baseman. Rusin, one of two so far. Trocinski has allowed 6 hits, 8 runs, and 2 errors here. And a lot of those, all 3 innings have started with a runner getting on base either via hit by pitch, an error, or by a single. Let's see if we can get the out on the first at bat against Rusin. Lee fires that one inside, creating 1 ball, no strikes on the count. Rusin connects on that one over to right. Cody Hundorf getting underneath it. That'll be a start. Fly out to right field for Alex Rusin on the 0-1 pitch. It'll be Eric Swigum now, who plays right field for the Jacks, looking to keep things going here. Lee Trocinski now putting one away thanks to that fly out to Cody Hundorf at right. First pitch is high for Lee. One ball, no strikes. Foul ball behind home plate here. Swigum now.

0: playing right field today. He has been walked twice. Strikes that pass. Shortstop Bowden Larson gets his first hit of the day. Hit number 7 allowed from Lee Trozinski. And again, it's been a lot of these strong line drives near fielders that have been getting the Chiefs in trouble. That's hit number 7 today. Swing him now over at first. It's Gavin Summer now. Third baseman for the Jacks. First pitch lofted outside. That one a sinker. And a whiff from Summers. Ties the count 1-1. Beautiful day here in Wanamingo as the Chiefs taking on the Wanamingo Jacks. And a beautiful breaking ball there from Lee Trozinski. Puts a 1-2 count. Swing him over at first. 1-2 pitch on the way. Golf swing there from Summers. Gets foul ball number 2 on this appearance. One-two pitch from Lee. That one be foul ball number 3, as that one will be flying over past the Chiefs' dugout on the left side of Memorial Field. Still 1-2 here on the count. That'll get him there on the whiff. It'll be only the 3rd strikeout today for Lee Trozinski, but puts us 2 away now in the bottom of the 4th. Gavin Summers will be retired for the first time today. Made it on base the first 2 times. It'll be Luke Hartzell, who ended the inning on a ground out from 3rd baseman Carson Jones. First cut on that pitch from Lee. We fouled after connecting with the catcher's helmet or catcher's mask that Jake Larson is wearing. Zero balls, 1 strike. Lee fires it. That one skies over to the left. Cole Sanders getting underneath it and makes the catch at left field. Now leave Swigum retired at first. A nice change of pace here for the Chiefs, allowing no runs in the bottom of the 4th. When we come back, they'll have a chance to add some with Cole Sanders, who just ended the inning, up to bat next on 99.3 The Fan Winona.
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0: 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This is Gabe Slavin as the Winona Chiefs taking on the Wanamingo Jacks on 99.3 The Fan. So far, it's not been a great showing from the Chiefs offensively as they trail 8-0 after 4. Cole Sanders looking to change that. Bottom of the order for the 2nd time for Winona. He'll start the 5th inning off against Brady Amphenson, who so far today has allowed 4 hits, no errors, and no walks as well. Fires that one in the zone for strike number 1 here against Sanders. Sanders skies that one over past the Chiefs dugout on the left side. I do see Nathan Mathwig warming up for the Chiefs in the bullpen. Amphinson now 0-2 on the count. That'll be Sanders firing it over to left field. Catch is made by Luke Hartzell. That puts us one down here in the top of the fifth. Carson Jones now making his third appearance today. 0-2 last time he got to first on a fielder's choice, but he was retired at first after that. Amphinson tosses that inside on the first pitch. Next pitch fired on the outside. Two balls, no strikes for Carson Jones. Zach Zaboyga on deck. A sinker down low for ball number three in this at-bat. 3-0 pitch. That'll be a 3-0 pitch that gets called for a walk now as Carson Jones will get to first. Four consecutive balls on that at-bat. It's Zach Zaboyga back up here for the Chiefs. 0-2. Last hit a grounder to Sam Rusin at short for a ground out. Affinson fires that one too low. One ball, no strikes. Warm day here in Wanamingo, but surprisingly, and that would be a base hit past shortstop Rusin for Zach Zaboyga. Mishandled by left fielder Hartzell, and the tag will not be made in time as it's mishandled by third baseman Summer. So Carson Jones rounds off from second on that single from Zach Zaboyga after a mistimed throw from Luke Hartzell at left. This could be the opportunity the Chiefs have been waiting for as one out, Bowden Larson up to bat. Could see a potential sacrifice play. And that one's not even going to be a sacrifice. He fires that to right center. That'll be a double for Bowden Larson as Carson Jones makes it home. Zach Zaboyga rounding off. Throw will not be made in time from second baseman Kennedy as the cutoff man. But Bowden Larson skies it over to Liam Summer at center, right center. A double for Bowden Larson, as that'll put two on the board here for the Chiefs. Top of the fifth inning, a two RBI double for Bowden Larson. Has really gotten going these past three games. It's Cody Hundorf now. He's one of two. First pitch he watches for the strike number one. 0-1 pitch. Framing by Forbes doesn't work as it was too low. 1-1 windup. Skies over to shallow right. Catch will be made by Wiggum. And they'll get the tag out on Bowden Larson as well. As Wiggum throws it to second baseman Kennedy in time. And that'll be a double play. Now we'll do it here. Chiefs put two on the board on the top of the fifth. When we come back, it'll be Gunnar Kennedy up to bat next on 99.3 The Fan Winona.
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0: 99.3, the Fan Winona, as the Winona Chiefs take it on the Wanamingo Jacks, as the Jacks currently lead 8-2, but Chiefs put up two more runs in the top of the fifth inning, thanks to a two RBI double to right center from Bowden Larson. So the Chiefs trying to stay alive here. Lee Trozinski, who has taken us through the first four innings, now going through five. It was a tough start in inning number one as he went through 10 at-bats. Allowed four hits, two walks, and a hit by pitch to get those first six on the board. And ever since, it's only been two runs allowed, as well as two errors and three hits for Lee Trozinski. He'll be starting off against Gunnar Kennedy for leadoff batter to start the fifth inning. With Trozinski now, we did see Nathan Mathwig warm up in the bullpen, so this could be the final inning for Trozinski. If that were the case, Nathan Mathwig would take over. But through five, let's see if the Chiefs can get out of here quickly and maybe put some more runs on the board here to start the sixth. He'll start off against Gunnar Kennedy. Kennedy, one of two so far today. Hit a single over to shallow left. This time it will be a base hit down on right, as it was just on the foul line. That looked like it wasn't good, but it will be a double on the play for Gunnar Kennedy, as Cody Hundorf believed that was going to be a foul ball, but good placement on the play from Gunnar Kennedy. Start things off with a double over to right field. Now will be Brady Anfinson. Amphinson today, one of two as well, hit a sacrifice ground out in the first inning to get the final run for the Jacks. And then hit a single over to short on a tough grounder. Breaking ball for Trozinski. Will be a whiff on the play from Amphinson. Lee fires that down low. Gets him on a second cut. It's now zero balls, two strikes here for Anfinson. 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They'll listen, conduct a comprehensive assessment, and deliver game-changing solutions. Now it'll be a grounder over to first for Zach Zavoig. Thought about making the throw to Lee Trozinski, but decides to make the tag himself. That puts the first out on the board here, as it'll be Gunnar Kennedy getting over to third because of it. So nice advancing play for Brady Anfinson, who will be getting a ground out over at first. One away here, bottom of the fifth inning. Trozinski trying to avoid picking up another run, as top of the order leadoff man to start the day, Liam Sommer, pokes that one to the left side for a foul ball. No balls, one strike here for Lee. Next pitch. Knew that one was off as it goes behind the back of Sommer, as it's a bit of an off pitch, but it's only 1-1 now. Runner on third. Next toss is outside. We'll see if Lee can avoid giving up a walk here. After that first inning, he hasn't allowed a walk since. He got two and a hit by pitch. Now fires that one outside as well. It's now 3-1 on the count for Liam Sommer. Three-one toss. Skies that over to shallow right. That was a nice pop up there for Liam Sommer as that puts another runner on base as Gunnar Kennedy makes it home for run number 9 today for the Wanamingo Jacks. Sommer now on first after his single to shallow right. With one away here, Lee with a 7-run deficit. First pitch, a changeup out, called outside. So it'll be 1-0 here for Sam Rusin. Rusin today is 1 of 3. Last seen in the third inning with a sacrifice fly over to left field. Lee lofts that one too low. It's now 2-0 for Lee Trocinski. Next one, skies over left center. Ethan Ringo trying to get underneath it. Hits the wall, as that will be an RBI double for Sam Rusin. And that'll cut the deficit back up to 8 for the Jacks after an RBI double from Sam Rusin over to left center. That hit the 351 sign here at Memorial Field. Winona, after getting a couple of runs in the top of the fifth inning, now it's 10-2 after a pair of hits from Liam Sommer and Sam Rusin. Riley Forbes looking to keep the run going. Golf swing that time. It'll be 0-1 to start here for Forbes. Rusin at second. That one skies up high as Jake Larson looking underneath it. That will drop for a foul ball as it was right in the sun between three Chiefs as, again, catcher Jake Larson trying to find it, but it was a tough ball to locate. 0-2 after that foul ball for Riley Forbes. One away here in the bottom of the fifth inning. Rusin still at second after his RBI double. 0-2 pitch. That one skies up over near first base. Zach Zaboig in shallow right. And a drop on the play from Caleb Bauer will help move Riley Forbes to first. And that will help jump Rusin over to second. And Sam Rusin now in third base. And another error there for the Chiefs. They just cannot afford to keep picking up these errors. That one's going to be recorded by Caleb Bauer, who tried to scoop that one as it was falling to the ground. Still one away, and Winona has allowed 10 hits and 3 errors here in this game against the Jacks. First pitch will be out as no throw for Forbes as he steals second. It'll be Alex Rusin now, trying to keep the party going here for the Jacks. Two runners in scoring position. Trocinski. First pitch will be out. 2-0 here for Alex Rusin, first baseman. Today, he's 0-2, was walked in the first and then back-to-back flyouts. Most recently in the fourth inning. And a breaking ball there for Lee. Doesn't find its way. It'll be 3-0 now. Chance to load the bases up. And that'll do it. Loft there from Lee Trocinski. And that will be called time as Nathan Mathwig comes up, as he will come into the pitcher's mound. That will end Lee Trozinski's day. We'll take a very quick break. When we come back, it'll be Nathan Mathwig up the pitch right here on 99.3 The Fan Winona.

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2: 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This is Gabe Slavin here as the Winona Chiefs taking on the Wanamingo Jacks. We're in the bottom of the fifth inning. Lee Trozinski took us through the first four and one-third of an inning. His night is done, though, as he has allowed 10 runs, 10 hits, 3 errors. Picked up 3 strikeouts as well, but also 3 walks. It was a tough day here for Lee, as he's been one of the top pitchers for Winona. Just hasn't gotten a lot of luck going his way here in the first couple innings, especially after that 6-run top of the first. But now it's Nathan Mathwig up in the pitcher's mound here with a cut on the outside for a foul ball for Eric Swiggum. First appearance here against Mathwig. Swiggum today is 1-of-1, walked twice in the first and second, and then hit a single past shortstop Bowden Larson. Second consecutive foul ball there as this guy's near us in the Winona Health Orthopedics and Sports Medicine broadcast booth. Choose the game changers at Winona Health Orthopedics and Sports Medicine. They'll listen, conduct a comprehensive assessment, and deliver game-changing solutions. That one skies over to left. Cole Sanders getting underneath it, which will put us two away as that will tag up Sam Rusin. That'll put run number 11 on the board here for the Jacks. Forbes stays at second. Alex Rusin stays at first. That puts us two away, but that'll be a sacrifice fly for Eric Swiggum. First at-bat for Nathan Mathwig, as this will be at-bat number 2 against Gavin Summer. That one, not a good start, as that'll be a base hit here with going past the glove of Bowden Larson at shortstop. Loads the bases up one more time. And here in the bottom of the fifth inning, Chiefs have allowed 3 runs. They're 1 run away from being trailing by 10, which means this could be a dire situation if they don't get it covered pretty quick. Forbes at third, Alex Rusin at second, and now Gavin Summer at first. First pitch will be a missed cut there from left fielder Luke Hartzell, the only batter who hasn't appeared here in this inning. Now we've been through 9 at-bats. Another rip off the mark, as it's now back-to-back swings and misses here for Luke Hartzell. It's now 0-2, 2 outs here in the bottom of the fifth. There'll be a swing and a miss there on the strikeout, and that will be over near the Chiefs' dugout. Jake Larson can't get to it in time. A failed strikeout for Luke Hartzell puts the Chiefs down 10. And it's just been a tough night like that so far, as it's now Riley Forbes gets home on the scoring run. Fourth scoring run of this inning. Alex Rusin now over at third. Mathwig, first pitch, will be a tough grounder off the glove of Zach Zaboig, as that'll be another 2 RBI single, this time for Gunnar Kennedy. As Gunnar Kennedy now sends home Alex Rusin and Eric Swiggum, or make that Gavin Summer. It'll be Hartzell over at third, as well as another base hit past the glove of Zach Zaboig, and it's just back-to-back-to-back base hits here for the Jacks, has put up 7 runs in this inning. And that time, it's going to be Hartzell. Now with Gunnar Kennedy, make that over at second base, as well as Brady Anfinson over at first. The Jacks have now put up the most runs they've had all game. It's now 15-2, just like that. And it's just been a tough go here for the Chiefs all around this weekend. Next pitch will be a strike that time called by home plate umpire on the fastball from Mathwig. Second time we've seen Summer today in this inning. Golf swing on the 1-2. Put him down on a 1-2 count. Bottom of the fifth inning. Chiefs trailing. And that's a nice whiff there to close it out. That'll be strike 3, ending the fifth inning here for the Chiefs. Now, we'll be back for the top of the 6 coming up right here on 99.3 The Fan Winona.
3: Long time no see, buddy. How's it going? When did you get back?
4: Hey, good to see you. 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
3: What's VetTicks?
4: VetTicks is an awesome charity that gives free event tickets, you know, like concerts and sporting events and shows, to currently serving military and vets, including immediate family of troops killed in action. 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
3: And it's nice to know that people appreciate your service and your sacrifice.
4: Yeah, it is.
3: Listen, I've actually got extra tickets. 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
3: Cool. I'm on it, buddy. 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
2: 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This is Gabe Slavin as the Winona Chiefs taking on the Wanamingo Jacks today in a Twin Rivers League matchup. They're fifth to last, I guess you can say, as they have 4 games left after today. Now we'll start off with a matchup against the Rush Creek Spartans, hopefully looking for a better result than this right now as the Chiefs trail 15-2. That match will be the final game at Gaybridge Park, as they'll be taking on Rush Creek for the first time, as they were originally slated to play them twice this season, but their first game got postponed a couple, and then they could not reschedule, unfortunately. But we're back to action here in the Twin Rivers League. 15-2, Brady Affinson will be a low ball for Jake Larson, and it looks like he nearly made the catch, as he'll say, side umpire will say that is a single for Jake Larson. It was a little unconventional, as you might have heard a fan say that I think he caught it, but that will leave Jake Larson over at first, playing catcher today for the Chiefs. That'll be his second hit as well over at shallow right. Ethan Ringo now up to bat. First pitch will be high for Brady Anfinson. Lofts that one too low on the second pitch. 2 balls, no strikes for Ringo. Chiefs trailing by 13. They were trailing by 13 in the top of the 6 as well in the game against Red Wing yesterday. Looking to try and cut the deficit like they did. They put up 9 runs in the top of the 6 inning. It was a good start with Jake Larson. Ethan Ringo trying to keep it up. 2-1 on the count. Inside pitch. It's now 3-1. And that'll be a walk. A toss on the outside gets Ethan Ringo a walk on the 3-1. Now it's Caleb Bauer up to bat, and it'll be Nathan Mathwig making his first appearance as he came in for Lee Trozinski in the pitcher's mound. He'll be making his first appearance as a batter today after this. But Caleb Bauer, he's 1 of 2. Last seen strucking out swinging. This time it'll be a strong grounder over to Rusin. looking for a double play. It will not be made in time as Jake Larson, who made it over to third in time, rounds off and gets run number three on the day for the Chiefs. Caleb Bauer stays over at first. Does put us one away here, but the Chiefs trailing now by 12. Just need a couple more runs to chop this deficit down. Caleb Bauer now getting to first via fielder's choice. This time Nathan Mathwig skying it over to shallow left. That'll be another single here for Winona as they've put up 8 hits so far today, just have not capitalized on scoring runs. As Mathwig picked up that single in his first appearance as well. Now it'll be Cole Sanders coming in. He had a fly ball over to center left center where Liam Sommer picked up the out. First pitch, a sinker will be called a strike from the home plate umpire, setting up Cole Sanders down 0-1 in the count. That time, he's going to sky it over to left past the foul line as Hartzell won't be able to get there in time to get the catch potentially. It's now 0-2. As well as 1 out here in the top of the 6th inning. O-2 pitch now for Cole Sanders. That one skies up past us here in the Winona Health Orthopedics and Sports Medicine broadcast booth. Great effort there from catcher Riley Forbes, who tried to make a play for it, but skies over the fence. He'd have to climb for that one, but that hits near the dugout of the Jacks. Still 0-2 on the count. Interesting thing about Sanders is he has not gotten a ball in his first 3 at-bats. He's been very aggressive early. He was struck out in the first and hit a fly ball over to left center. Here's the 0-2 pitch for the second time. He takes a swing there, and that'll be a nice base hit for Cole Sanders as that will load the bases up. His first hit of 2026 on a nice poke over on right field as he's jawing over to the Jacks dugout. Now it's Carson Jones back up on the plate. Bauer at third, Mathwig at second, Sanders at first. Can Carson Jones get another hit here to help add some more runs for the Chiefs? It'll be a chopper on the right side past the first base foul line for Carson Jones. Top of the 6th inning action here. The Chiefs picked up 9 runs in the top of the 6th yesterday. Looking for a similar result, but you're going to have to get some success here from Carson Jones as well as Zach Zaboyd coming up. 1-1 on the pitch. High again. As it'll be 2-1 pitch incoming for Anfinson. That one. A breaking ball doesn't break enough on the outside. It's now 3-1 for Carson Jones. That one. Skying up. It'll be called for a foul, but it'll be catch made there from Gavin Sommers for 2 away now here in the top of the 6th inning. That was an opportunity here where the Chiefs have Zach Zaboyd up to bat next. Let's see if he can get a couple of runs or potential base hit. The Chiefs have picked up 9 hits today, but only 3 runs. And a lot of it's just been leaving runners on base. Zaboyd's first pitch will be inside. One oh on the count. Looking for number 2. Fires it outside this time. So now it's 2 here for Zach Zaboyd. 2 away in the top of the 6. Next one in the dirt for Anfinson. Chiefs have 4 outs to get 2 more runs, or 3 more runs make that, to avoid being mercy ruled here against the Jacks. That one is going to be a grounder over to short. Throw made in time as Sam Rusum throws it to Kennedy. And that will end the inning as Winona, for the second time today, retires three on base, as they also had three on base in the third inning. So when we come back, it'll be the Jacks up to bat, leading by 12 right here on 99.3 The Fan, Winona.
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2: 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This is Gabe Slavin as the Winona Chiefs taking on the Wanamingo Jacks here at Memorial Field in Wanamingo, home of the Knights baseball team. A beautiful facility here in Minnesota. Chiefs trying to stay around for a couple more innings. When they're back up to bat, they only have three outs to get at least three runs to avoid a mercy rule, but as of right now, it's the Jacks up to bat here in the bottom of the sixth, as it'll be Sam Rusin up to bat. Rusin, the one who made the throw to second to close out the inning against Nathan Mathwig, he'll be going up against Mathwig here to start the sixth. In a beautiful day here in Wanamingo, Chiefs just have not been able to get any sustained offense, as they have been able to get some hits today. They have had 9 hits, no errors against Brady Affinson, but it's been a lot of just retiring on base, as the Chiefs had 3 on base in the top of the 6, only picking up 1 run thanks to it. But now it'll be Sam Rusin looking to add some more runs here for the Jacks, who lead by 12. They picked up 13 hits as well as multiple errors here from the Chiefs. Mathwig going up against Rusin for the first time. He skies that over to left, and that one's going deep, as that one falls into a bush on the left side of Memorial Field, as it's now 0-1 here for Nathan Mathwig. Breaking ball there. Put strike number 2 on the board. This will be the 5th time today that Sam Rusin's been out on the field, as Mathwig fires that one outside. It's now 1-2 on the count. Next pitch hits home plate for another ball. 2-2. Chiefs trailing 15-3 against the Wanamingo Jacks. Their only matchup this season, as the Chiefs have 4 games of Twin Rivers League play left here in 2026. We here at 99.3 The Fan Winona will have coverage of all those games, as well as deep into the playoffs as long as the Chiefs are in it. That one going to be a chopper over to third off the glove of Carson Jones, and he's been struggling over at third with a couple of these grounders. That'll be error number 4 today for the Chiefs, as it's just been a consistent issue so far. But now we'll be Rusin over at first. First pitch inside. Mathwig, 1-0 fires. Inside, wild pitch. Sam Rusin will steal second. Forbes playing catcher today for the Jacks. They've been

back by, past home plate. It's now here's Mathwig. Swing and a miss that time. Mathwig, here comes the 3-1 windup. That one hits the chest plate of catcher Jake Larson, but he picks it up before Rusin can steal third. It's now full count here for Forbes.

Chiefs need three runs now to keep this game alive. Caleb Bauer the next up. Bauer got to first via fielder's choice in the sixth. First ball he sees, he hits it near the net behind home plate for a foul ball. 0 balls, 1 strike here for Anfinson. That one, the nice base hit over the head of shortstop Sam Rusin. That'll be hit number 11 today for the Chiefs. Caleb now 2 of 4 for the day. That'll be Nathan Mathwig, up to bat next after that single. He fires that one, and just like that, the Chiefs hit back-to-back base hits, this time over to center, as it's below the feet of Liam Sommer. Now runners on first and second. Can we see a Cole Sanders home run to add those three runs I was talking about? Two away here in the top of the seventh. The Chiefs have put up three. Caleb Bauer with a single. Nathan Mathwig with a single to center. First pitch will be called a strike. Sanders hit a single over to shallow right early in this one. And that is the first ball we've seen on his at-bats the entire game, as it's been 0-2 for his first three. He was a strikeout. Fly ball to center, and then that single over to shallow right in the sixth. That'll be strike two, as Caleb Bauer gets back in time before the throw to Kennedy gets there. It's now 1 ball, 2 strikes here for Cole Sanders. And that'll be strike three on a changeup for Brady Anfinson. That'll get Cole Sanders looking. Carson Jones now in the batter's box with two away. Chiefs trying to stay alive here. If we get three more runs, this game goes on. First foul ball, skies over us here in the Winona Health Orthopedics and Sports Medicine broadcast booth. 0 balls, 1 strike for Carson Jones, who is 0 of 2 so far today. Or 0 of 3, make that. Next toss in the dirt for Anfinson. 18-6, Jacks lead the Chiefs. Fires that too high this time. It's now 2 balls, 1 strike for Carson Jones. Foul ball to the left. Goes past the Chiefs' dugout this time. Now Carson Jones with a 2-2-2. Can he stay alive here and keep the Chiefs' hopes of staying at, avoid being run ruled? Flies that one to left again, this time hitting the bush one more time. Right now that bush has 2 foul balls hit over there, about 50 feet away from the left fence of Memorial Field. Stays 2 balls, 2 strikes. That ball will be high for Anfinson. It's now a full count, 2 outs here, top of the seventh. Can Carson Jones keep this inning alive for the Chiefs? Payoff pitch. That one will be a nice swing off the glove as Caleb Bauer stays at third. It'll be a base hit for Carson Jones for his first single today. There's a as we have a looking for an extra ball right now here. Zach Zaboyg up to bat next. Loaded bases, 2 outs. The Chiefs have recorded 13 hits today, but are trailing by 12 runs, and a lot of that's been errors. They haven't recorded a walk today. First one coming with Carson Jones in the fifth. It's been a lot of just execution. Zach Zaboyg firing that over to center field. That one will drop as the Chiefs had 2 runs. Cutoff man, as this is a chance to take the lead, or not take the lead, but get the tie. The tag off will be there. As he knocks it out, Carson Jones will add run number 3. So it'll be a 3-RBI double for Carson Jones. The inning stays alive as Bowden Larson will be up to bat next. Zach Zaboyg.

0: hitting it over to center through the glove of Liam Summer. And right now, home plate umpire is discussing if it should be called for an out. Lee Trozinski saying that Carson Jones didn't make any contact. As they're conferring with the fact that Carson Jones didn't slide on his way in, so home plate umpire rushing off home plate. It looks like we will play on with two outs. So I think they're going to confer with that. Might just need a minute to talk as Bowden Larson steps off for a brief moment. So they're still discussing this play. So let me explain what happened. After Zach Zaboy got his 3 RBI double, Carson Jones was making a run to home from first, rounded off to second to third. On his run to home, he made it in time. The catcher had the ball, and it was originally called out. But before then, the ball came out as Carson Jones crossed home plate. He did not make contact with catcher Riley Forbes. But there was some discussion as that would be put us three away, or if the call would stand with Zach Zaboy's 3 RBI double. But it looks like we're going to stick with the 3 RBI double call, as we have a new pitcher warming up. This will be Gavin Summer coming from third base, moving over as he's warming up. Chiefs now trailing by 9. The game stays alive as Brady Anfinson, his night will be done. And that was the 14th hit of the day here for the Winona Chiefs. And again, they've put up 9 runs. Their offense has been there in some of these innings, but it's just been a little bit of execution here to cash in on these runs. Bowden Larson now staying alive. 2 outs now, officially, after conferring with the umpires real quick. Zach Zaboy now at second, Bowden Larson with 2 away. First pitch for Summer, a swing and a miss from Larson. 10th at bat of this inning. As Winona trailing by 9 runs here in the top of the 7th. Change up for Summer. Put strike number 2 now in. O-2 pitch for Larson inside. That'll be 1 ball, 2 strikes now. 10th at bat of the 7th inning here for the Chiefs. They've added 6 runs to the table to make it a 9-run game. And that'll be a hit-by-pitch for Bowden Larson on the 1-2. As first appearance here for Gavin Summer. Cody Hundorf now up to bat. Second time we've seen him today. He helped score run number 2 of this inning. He hit a single over to shallow right. First pitch. Check swing will be called a ball. This one will be a grounder over at short. Can Summer make it in time for the throw? He will, as a tag out for Cody is there. The Chiefs stay alive for at least another half inning as they pick up 6 runs. That'll be Zach Zaboy retired at third and Bowden Larson at first. That will do it here for the top of the 7th inning. When we come back, it'll be the Jacks up to bat next here on 99.3 The Fan Winona.
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0: 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This is Gabe Slavin here in Memorial Field, the home of the Wanamingo Jacks, as the Jacks take on the Winona Chiefs. Chiefs pick up 6 runs in the top of the 7th to keep the game alive. It'll be Bowden Larson taking us through the bottom of the 7th inning, coming in for Nathan Mathwig, who moves over to right field. Cody Hundorf to center, as well as a new shortstop in Ethan Ringo. A little bit of moving around here for the Chiefs as Bowden Larson pitching to Jake Larson, who's playing catcher today. Bit of an inverse from yesterday's game for the Red Wing Aces as Bowden Larson caught for the Chiefs, and Jake Larson came in the top of, or the bottom of the 6th inning to pitch one. But yeah, the Chiefs trailing 18-9. Keep the inning alive here in the top of the bottom of the 7th. If the Jacks pick up any more runs, that will be a mercy rule. But this one might be a couple of early at-bats here. It will start with Gunnar Kennedy, who started the 5th inning. But now it'll be another opportunity here for him to try and get some hits going here. He started the 6th and 5th inning here for Wanamingo, so nice to see him get some chances here early. But Bowden Larson now making an appearance in the pitcher's mound. His first inning pitch was back all the way back against Dodge County on their home matchup against the Chiefs. That game ended in 5.5 due to weather, but Bowden Larson made an inning appearance there. First pitch will be in the dirt. 1 ball, no strikes here for Gunnar Kennedy to start the 7th. On deck, it will be Luke Hartzell, or actually Brady Anfinson. Second pitch for Bowden Larson's inside. 2 balls, no strikes. That one, a grounder straight to Bowden as it bounces into his glove. And a quick throw from Bowden Larson to Zach Zaboyg at first is made in time. That puts us one away here in the bottom of the 7th inning. Gunnar Kennedy gets grounded out thanks to a nice bounce in the glove of pitcher Bowden Larson. First fire will be inside here against Brady Anfinson. I'll get strike one on a nice changeup there for Bowden. One ball, one strike, one out here. I'll be outside again for Bowden Larson. Now 2 balls, 1 strike for him. We'll be back to the top of the order here for the 6th time in the 7 innings for the Jacks. Another outside pitch for Larson. It's now 3 balls, 1 strike for Brady. That one in the dirt. Brady Anfinson will be walked to first, putting one on the bases here for the Jacks. It'll be Liam Sommer up to bat next. He's had 2 runs today, 1 hit, on four at-bats. He was struck out in the fifth inning on the 10th at-bat of the day. First pitch will be a strike for Larson. Doesn't put a ton of velocity on it, but just working on some accuracy here. Bottom of the seventh inning action. Chiefs trailing by 9. This will be a single for Liam Sommer. Over in shallow left or right center, make that. That'll be the first base hit allowed here for Bowden Larson. That moves Anfinson over to second as well. Sam Russo now up to bat. He advanced on an error from Carson Jones in the sixth inning after he mishandled a grounder. First pitch outside on against the right-handed Rusin. Rusin has gotten on base 4 times today, 3 of them from hits, 1 of them from an error. The only time he didn't, he earned an RBI sacrifice fly. This time it'll be a fly over to right. Can Cody Hundorf get underneath or make that Nathan Mathwig? He will not, as there'll be a run at home now, as that'll be Brady Anfinson getting home in time, and that will do it. That'll be a mercy rule here as Brady Anfinson reaches home on an RBI single for Sam Rusin. That will do it here. The Winona Chiefs will drop this contest 19-9-7 after a run off an RBI single from Sam Rusin. As it's been a tough weekend here for the Chiefs, they dropped both contests. On the weekend, they did pick up a win against Plainview on Wednesday. Their next action will be against Rush Creek in Gaybridge Park for the final home game of the season for the Winona Chiefs on Wednesday. First pitch at 7:30. Coverage will start at 7:15. We'll have a ton of Twin Rivers League action, as well as next weekend it will be the Winona Chiefs taking on the Pine Island Pioneers on Saturday, as well as they'll be taking on the Austin Blue Jays in Austin on Sunday. First pitch at 2 o'clock. Coverage will start at 1:45. And this will do it here for the Chiefs as they drop this contest against the Jacks 19-9 here on 99.3 The Fan Winona. Thank you all for listening to Chiefs baseball right here on The Fan.
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12: A very entertaining third-place game at the World Cup. England was up 4-0 at the half, 6-4 the final over France. Kylian Mbappe of France did have two goals. That's a record 22 goals in his World Cup career, 10 in this year's tournament. By the way, the final on Fox TV is tomorrow, where they've had certainly some rain in the New York, New Jersey area. And in fact, Fox TV for much of the country was going to show Dodgers at Yankees tonight. That has been rained out. They'll play a doubleheader on Sunday. Aaron Judge has been transferred by the Yanks to the 60-day injury list while his fractured rib heals. He'll need another scan before any major ramp-up of activity. Rain delay at the start of Pirates at Guardians. They already made up the game from yesterday. Pittsburgh won it 7-1. And at the British Open, a two-stroke lead for Sam Burns of the U.S. He's at minus 10.